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0: 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This is Newsbreak on Lotus FM. Top stories for today. The DG Murray Trust demand child-friendly municipalities as the local election campaigns intensify in South Africa.
1: We see that instead of 1 in 40 children being in that category, in South Africa it's 1 in 4. So we have a big problem, and what it does do is it ultimately influences children's ability to learn.
0: Making specific reference there to stunting in children, so stay tuned for that story. Meanwhile, a landmark KZN study finds that basic income grants significantly improve mental health treatment.
2: But when it comes to, in terms of basic income grant, I think that currently there are momentum, and I just want to cite three examples.
0: Also on the program, economic experts are warning that a rushed green energy transition is a risk to trigger massive job losses nationwide.
3: So the just-in-time concept comes actually from manufacturing, from industrial processes. So what it means in our case is it's a transition that should move not too slowly and not too quickly for the broader system to cope.
0: And Durban's iconic Bunny Chow pioneer Patel's has closed its doors temporarily, and that was following the death of its co-owner. But we found out when they are about to reopen, or if they are about to reopen.
4: I think we've decided as a family that we're going to do absolutely everything in our power to keep that legacy going. Again, it's not just about the business or just about serving the food. It's about the community.
0: All those stories and more coming up on Newsbreak today. We also got a full sport report. Here's what you can expect. Teenage sensation Suryavanshi stuns again, this time in the IPL Eliminator. Jean-Philippe Mateta scores the winner as Crystal Palace win the UEFA Conference League. Barcelona have agreed a fee of over £70 million with Newcastle for their winger Anthony Gordon. And a big upset in the French Open as world number two Elena Rybakina is knocked out. Those sporting stories coming up a bit later on. It is your AM edition of Cutting Edge Current Affairs on Thursday, the 28th of May, 2026. Rob Byrne is joining me virtually. He'll have the latest traffic updates coming up in the second half. As always, so you can interact with us on our social media platforms. WhatsApp is the best channel to do so. So send in your thoughts and opinions to our WhatsApp studio line, 0716137803. Hussein Ibrahim isn't here for the rest of the week, so I'll keep you updated and I'll go through those messages and some of those voice notes as well a bit later on the program. Also coming up, a market review at 5:45 and a weather update at 5:30. So yes, welcome to Thursday, the 28th of May, 2026. And at Newsbreak, we would like to wish all those observing across the country a blessed and peaceful Eid al-Adha. Now, as families gather today for prayers, charity and reflection, we wish our Muslim audience a joyous and safe celebration. Eid Mubarak to you. This is Newsbreak on Lotus FM. I am Matthew Viren. 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
0: Let's start off with election-related news. Now, the Electoral Commission is pushing hard to ensure that the country's youth show up at the polling stations come the 4th of November. Now, yesterday, the IEC unveiled several innovations in respect to its communications geared at capturing the hearts and minds of South Africa's younger generation. Its community communication campaign launch was held in Midrand, Johannesburg, and it saw the announcement of a youth talk show program, a podcast, and a revamped call center, all to add to the online registration platform. The electoral management body, meanwhile, also used this event to urge society as a whole to defend the integrity of the country's electoral democracy. This report by Busi Bopela.

0: never keeps quiet.
1: We've always got something to say.
0: Opinions, we've got plenty.
2: But if there's one thing that hits harder, it is that ex.
0: Your ex is your move that says,
3: I'm here. I care.
4: But if your name's not on the voted roll, your voice is giving.
0: Are you even there? Come 20 and 21 June, register to vote. We are registering.
1: We are with you.
5: The 2026 local government television adverts formed the centerpiece of the Electoral Commission's communication campaign launch. The ads were accompanied by catchy modern beats as well as a dancer performing the latest moves. In its efforts to adapt to a shifting electoral landscape and capture the imagination of Gen Zs and Millennials, the IEC has enlisted the help of AI at its contact center. IEC Chief Electoral Officer Sai Mamabolo.
6: For the first time, we are deploying a multi-channel AI agent called Vota. Vota is trained to learn from our experienced human agents and will extend services after hours and to augment capacity during peak periods. Where the AI agent called Vota cannot assist, the caller is seamlessly routed to a trained human agent. The AI agent is currently trained on voter registration queries and will be updated progressively as the election period unfolds through to voting day.
5: Other innovations are the Electoral Management Body's podcast, a television program called Beats for My Peeps in conjunction with the SABC, as well as an app for journalists. Analysis of trends in respect of the five local government elections held since 1994 can be done through a new Atlas of Results portal. And while Mamabolo recognizes the benefits of the digital age for the IEC's work, he has flagged the double-edged sword that social media represents to South Africa's electoral democracy.
6: We are reinforcing the fight against the threat to information accuracy and electoral integrity through policy development. Based on the Constitution and other pertinent prescripts, the Commission will shortly issue a draft code of conduct on misinformation for public comment. The draft code will seek to embed specific protection against fraudulent and manipulated content with a view to preserving information integrity in the elections.
5: Meanwhile, in a similar vein, IEC Chairperson Mosuthu Moyepia has called on political leaders, civil society, the media and citizens to defend the integrity of the country's elections.
7: And that report by Busi Bopela. Let's move to another story of note now. A group of 38 Ethiopian shop owners in Escort in the KZN Midlands have applied for an urgent interdict at the Pietermaritzburg High Court. Now, this against the Nkosi Langalibalele municipality from unlawfully preventing them from trading since the end of April. In the court application, they say that the mayor, Mduduzi Myezwa, had given them 21 days to leave the town. Allegedly, municipal officials also confiscated their shop keys a day after the March and March movement against undocumented foreign nationals held a protest in that town of Escort. Here's Dries Liebenberg with more.
8: Shop owner Degafa Ayitu says in court papers he and other Ethiopian shop owners in Escort have been in the country a long time, with some having South African IDs or refugee status, while also operating their businesses legally. He says sentiments against foreign nationals in the town have increased since April, with Mayor Mduduzi Myezwa giving them 21 days to leave the town on the 5th of May. Ayit says in light of the deadline, they fear victimization and harassment. He says municipal officials came and confiscated the keys to their shops on the 25th of April, a day after a March and March protest in the town against illegal foreign nationals. Judge Elsha Marie Besuitenhout expressed her disquiet that Myezwa promoted the march on social media using the hashtag Operation Abahambe. Acting for the municipality, advocate Sandile Kubani told the court the isiZulu word means they must go. Advocate J.P. Pretorius argued that the mayor's social media posts and the promotion of Operation Abahambe does not only link the municipality to the unlawful closure of the shops, but is an example of incitement to violence. In turn, Advocate Kubani told the court Myezwa was exercising his right to free speech by expressing his concern about illegal immigrants in the country. In a separate application by Kopanong Africans Against Xenophobia, Myezwa agreed to take down any hate speech, unfair discrimination or xenophobia from his Facebook page within 48 hours. Judge Poseidonote will make a ruling in the shop owner's application on Thursday. The court will hear arguments in both applications on the 20th of August. I am Dries Liebenberg in Pietermaritzburg.
7: And in related matters, Ghana's High Commissioner to South Africa says that more Ghanaian nationals who have chosen to leave amid protesting against undocumented immigrants are expected to depart the country in the coming days. Now, of the 300 people initially scheduled for repatriation yesterday, some 296 of them boarded that flight back to Ghana. You're listening to Newsbreak on Lotus FM. Let's head now to some international matters. The Serum Institute of India, which is a private vaccine maker, says it has tied up the Oxford University to fast-track the production of a vaccine that's being developed to target the latest strain of the Ebola virus. Now, this comes as the WHO, the World Health Organization, has called the outbreak of the latest strain of the Ebola virus in some African nations as a public health emergency of international concern. Let's find out more now with Ishan Garg reporting from New Delhi.
9: India's largest vaccine maker says it is looking at a 20 to 30 day window till it starts producing doses. The vaccines exist for the Zaire strain of the Ebola virus. There are no vaccines approved currently for the Bundi Bugyo strain that is currently behind the fresh surge in cases in Central Africa. A vaccine developed by the University of Oxford researchers is currently under trial, and the Serum Institute of India says that it has tied up with Oxford and the Coalition for Epidemic Preparedness Innovations to make the doses. Now, SII already has experience mass producing shots, especially during the COVID-19 pandemic, where huge batches of the vaccine were sent to African nations too. The company says that scientists are using the same platform for the Ebola vaccine, which they had used for the coronavirus shots. And the company says that it will help them scale up production once the inoculation is ready. Ishan Garg, SABC News, New Delhi.
7: So yeah, it's known as the Bundi Bugyo strain, this new Ebola strain of the virus, and it's named after the district of the western region of Uganda, the Bundi Bugyo district. You're listening to Newsbreak on Lotus FM, just gone 5:13. It is your AM edition of Cutting Edge Current Affairs. We'd like to wish all our Islamic listeners a blessed Eid Mubarak for today. It's Thursday, the 28th of May, 2026. And I am Matthew Viren. On to our next story now. South African fuel retailers say that they are faced with a countrywide fuel sales drop, among other things, as a result of consumers buying less at the pumps. Now, this was said at the Convenience Leaders Exchange and Fuel Retailers Association meeting that was held recently in Johannesburg. Now, the FRA CEO, that's Reggie Sibiya, says a drop in fuel sales comes on the back of the current high fuel prices due to the ongoing US-Iran conflict. This report by Nutando Magudulela.
10: South African consumers are grappling with the high cost of living. This has been seen in the drop in fuel sales and margins. The Fuel Retailers Association

0: Dropping the fuel sales, also dropping the margins, also the ever increasing, you know, pump prices, which then leads to customers actually consuming less. So we actually are still dealing with those challenges.
1: Fuel retailers reiterate the growth in forecourts as consumers look for convenience.
2: There's so much happening in the industry, and if I look in terms of the fuel margin and how the industry is so sort of regulated, the future is within the convenience retail. It's beyond fuel. And if I look, for example, 2030 going into the future, if you are not in the convenience space, then there's no future within yourself as a forecourt. It's all about destination now. Customers are looking for more than just fuel.
3: Another area where we see as a growth opportunity is focusing on the kids. So because they are the ones that tell their parents where to go and shop, so we are also focusing on partnerships where the kiddie zones becomes a growth area, not only from a play but also from a food perspective as well, and the products that are centered around that. So partnerships are really important.
1: Meanwhile, Convenience Leaders Exchange Global Director Mark Waldman says fuel sales differs for each region. While some may see a decrease in fuel sales, others will see an increase and continuous footprint.
4: You have areas in the world, regions in the world, like Western Europe, for example, where...
5: Yes, and that report by Nuthando Magudulela. You're listening to Newsbreak. We have the sport report on the way. But first, let's head to the story from the Western Cape. And it is with regards to the evacuation of the 20-person overwinter research team on the SA Agalis II, which has now been deemed a success by the Minister of Forestry, Fisheries and the Environment, Willie Oukamp. This comes after a shortage of Arctic diesel affected the team's research facility on Marion Island in the southern Indian Ocean due to the ongoing conflict in the Middle East. Now, the fuel is used for powering generators, which then provides power to the remote island. Here's Thando Ntunja with more.
6: And the sound of laughter and joy abound at the prize giving of returning SA Agalis II researchers whose most recent expedition was dragged out a little longer than the expected return in April for Marion Island in the southern Indian Ocean. Forestry, Fisheries and Environment Minister Willie Oukamp deemed the evacuation of the 20-person overwinter research team a success following unforeseen logistical challenges.
7: But there was a specific date where we said if we haven't procured the Arctic diesel by then we will get the team from Marion Island to come back to South Africa. That decision was made. I gave instructions that the SA Agalis II that's behind me go, and they went on ice break speed. Now that is the fastest speed that the ship can go to Marion Island to fetch the team there. We are standing here today, and I'm very glad to say that the evacuation mission was successful. I've met with the team. Everybody is safely back. They are reunited with their families.
6: On board the vessel, SA Agalis II team leader and medical orderly Ndeyenihla Chwayo played a critical role in maintaining the onboard crew's morale by creating fun social events while avoiding unnecessary communication back to South Africa.
8: Actually, my excitement started when I saw the ship is standing right behind the sea of the Marion base. So we knew that now there is life. Actually, even the morale of the team on that day started to pick up, and everybody was happy. So when I reached in the ship after the last flying pack, actually, I find somebody was glowing. Everybody, even if there was some, you know, loss of a complexion,
9: yeah.
8: But because they jump off the ship, then they started to be brightening their face and so forth. Yes, yeah.
6: The conflict in the Middle East is causing a global crisis with far-reaching implications. Oukamp says they are working around this as far as possible.
7: It will impact on future programs, but we are putting plans in place to circumvent that. We are looking at procuring storage facilities here in Cape Town where we can store enough of this Arctic or polar diesel that will be sufficient for Gough Island, Marion Island, as well as Antarctica, but also sufficient to supply other countries. This is not a South Africa problem. All the Arctic missions from all over the world are currently experiencing the

0: same problem. What we are going to do in the future as well is if a mission is going to be there for 12 months, we will provide enough Arctic diesel for them to survive for 18 months.
1: The next team to Marion Island is scheduled to be deployed by August, where the research mission will continue. Tando Ndunja, SABC News, at the V&A Waterfront East Pier in Cape Town.
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3: All the latest sporting news now, and let's start off with cricket. Teen sensation Vaibhav Suryavanshi produced his latest extraordinary innings by hitting 97 runs from just 29 deliveries. And this to set up the Rajasthan Royals win over the Sunrisers Hyderabad in yesterday's IPL eliminator. Now, the 15-year-old struck 12 sixes, including three in a row off the Australia captain Pat Cummings before he was dismissed in the eighth over. Now, after hitting boundaries of seven balls in succession, Suryavanshi had one delivery to break Chris Gayle's record for the fastest ever IPL century. But unfortunately for him, he was caught at deep third attempting an upper cut. Now, Suryavanshi, who had reached 50 in just 16 deliveries, looked crestfallen in the middle, but he was then congratulated by both his opponents and his teammates, and he was given a standing ovation by the crowd. Now, at that point, the Royals were 125 for one after eight overs, with opening partner Yashasvi Jaiswal, an Indian international across all the formats, on 25 from 20 balls at the other end. Now, Suryavanshi's knock also took him top of this year's run scorers list in the IPL. Now, last year around April time, when he made his IPL debut, I did mention to my colleague Hussein Ibrahim that this youngster is one to look out for. He is a generational talent, as the youngsters put it. And he's just showing us now the quality that he possesses, even at such a young age. So brilliant play there from Vaibhav Suryavanshi in the IPL. Let's head now to some other sporting matters and football news. Jean-Philippe Mateta fired Crystal Palace to their first European trophy as the Eagles edged past the Spanish outfit Rayo Vallecano in the Conference League final last night. The French striker turned home a close-range winner on the rebound from an Adam Wharton strike early in the second half as they were playing out the final in Leipzig. The outgoing Palace boss, meanwhile, Oliver Glasner, leaves the club having led them to an FA Cup, the Community Shield at the start of the season, and now the UEFA Conference League in what has been a remarkable 2.5 year spell at Selhurst Park. Now let's stay with football news now and bring you some transfer matters. Barcelona have agreed a deal worth more than £69 million with Newcastle for the England forward Anthony Gordon. Now, it has been revealed that the clubs were in advanced talks as they looked to agree on a fee. Now, these have been described as positive, and the deal has now been struck worth in excess of €80 million, or just under £70 million. So it means that Gordon will now finalize the formalities of his move before he flies out with his England teammates to the US for the training camp before the FIFA World Cup. Some other transfer matters and dealings going on. Enzo Fernandez apparently wants to leave Chelsea after they failed to qualify for Europe, but it seems that the club will be very strong in asking for £120 million for the Argentina midfielder. The 25-year-old, who joined Chelsea from Benfica back in 2023 for £107 million, is under contract until 2032, which is reflected in the potential fee. Now, the World Cup winner remains part of the club's planning for next season, but Chelsea say that they would consider offers that meet that £120 million valuation. So Manchester United transfer news now. United are in talks with Atalanta's Brazil midfielder Edison to make him their first summer signing. Now, multiple sources have told the media in England that a deal is close to completion, with an initial fee of £35 million plus around £3 million in add-ons that are likely for the 26-year-old. Also, some Liverpool transfer matters. Tottenham are closing in on agreeing a deal with the Scotland fullback Andy Robertson following his departure from the Reds. The 32-year-old played his final match for Liverpool against Brentford on Sunday, having announced that he would leave the club when his contract is over in the summer. Moving on to some tennis news now, and a big upset in the women's game. World number 2 Elena Rybakina suffered a surprise second round defeat by the 55th ranked opponent Yulia Starobdubseva. And this was, of course, the biggest French Open upset so far. Despite winning the opening set, Rybakina looked far from her clinical best as her opponent mounted an impressive comeback to win 3-6, 6-1, 7-6, 10-4. And finally on Newsbreak Sport, we have some Formula One news. The FIA president, Mohammed Ben Sulayem, is proposing a removal of term limits for the position as head of motorsport's governing body. Now, what this means is the move would enable the 64-year-old, who was re-elected unopposed in December as a result of a quirk in election rules that prevented anyone else from standing, to continue as the president beyond the current limit, which is 12 years. Now, under the current rules, the presidential term is 4 years and a person can stand for re-election twice, therefore completing a maximum of 3 4-year terms. We'll leave it there with Newsbreak Sport, but keep it locked on. We have more sporting news coming up shortly when we unpack the final Bafana Bafana squad, which was announced yesterday. So yes, bringing us up to 5:30, the president, Cyril Ramaphosa, has wished Bafana Bafana well as they jet out to the FIFA World Cup in Mexico, Canada and the US next week. Now, the Bafana coach, Hugo Bruce, announced the 26-member team at the presidential guest house in Pretoria yesterday evening. The president said that Bafana's qualifying for the World Cup after 2 decades has rekindled the nation's hope. Now, there were several surprises in the final team that was announced by the coach. Here's Siso Ramara, who tells us more.
2: Kaizer Chiefs keeper Brendan Peterson and his teammates Tabiso Monyani and Lebohang Mabuye did not make the final card. Chiefs defender Bradley Cross was the surprise inclusion in the World Cup-bound squad. Also included in the side is 22-year-old US-based defender Olwethu Makanya. Other players who were not included in the team are Devon City midfielder Brooklyn Bochenpool, Tapelo Morena of Mamelodi Sundowns, as well as Orlando Pirates forward Patrick Maswanganyi, the 74-year-old Belgian mentor who will retire after the World Cup, said he and his technical team found it difficult to select the final group of 26 from an experienced, youthful and talented pool of players.
4: Well, there were some hard decisions to make. And it is always when you make a list of players, you have always to disappoint players. And I know the disappointment for those players who had to drop tonight will be very, very, very hard. So it's a World Cup. Who don't want to go to the World Cup? So I know, and I was myself...
5: With a very rare, precious opportunity to rise again and to reclaim South Africa's place amongst the elite nations of world football, we ask you to do one thing. Seize the moment. This is your moment, but we want you to know that this is also South Africa's moment. Play with freedom. Play with pride of a very proud nation. Play for one another, but play for South Africa and its people. And make this nation even prouder.
2: Meanwhile, Vice President of the South African Football Association, Linda Zwani, says he's expecting Bafana Bafana to have a big impact at the 2026 FIFA World Cup. Zwani says South Africa will not be in the Americas just to make up the numbers. His sentiments were echoed by SAFA President Denny Jordan, who says Bafana Bafana have unfinished business they started in the 2010 World Cup on home soil.
6: Thank you very much. Thank you to all of you to come here. And we want to wish all of our players the very best. You will walk with our support. You walk with our prayer in our heart. And you know that what was in 2010 unfinished business, you'll now have to finish it in Mexico. Thank you very much.
2: Chairman and owner of TS Galaxy, Tim Sugazi, says the team selected by coach Hugo Bruce

0: is good enough to compete against the best in the world. The team is dominated by mainly local players made up of Mamelodi Sundowns and Orlando Pirates players.
1: And that report by Sfiso Ramara. 5:30, it's Newsbreak on Lotus FM, and still lots to come on the program. Let's head now to what we can expect in our second half. We'll hear from the DG Murray Trust, who are demanding a more child-friendly municipality in South Africa and the different municipalities as the local election campaigns now intensify.
2: We see that instead of 1 in 40 children being in that category, in South Africa it's 1 in 4. So we have a big problem. And what it does do is it ultimately influences children's ability to learn.
1: That story coming up next. Meanwhile, a landmark KZN study finds that basic income grants significantly improve mental health treatment.
3: But when it comes to, in terms of basic income grant, I think that currently there are momentum. And I just want to cite three examples.
1: And we'll find out more about those examples shortly. Also, economic experts are warning that a rushed green energy transition risks triggering mass job losses nationwide.
4: So the just-in-time concept comes actually from manufacturing, from industrial processes. So what it means in our case is it's a transition that should move not too slowly and not too quickly for the broader system to cope.
1: And we find out more about the future of Durban's iconic bunny chow pioneer, Patel's, in Durban.
5: I think we've decided as a family that we're going to do absolutely everything in our power to keep that legacy going. Again, it's not just about the business or just about serving the food. It's about the community.
1: Stay tuned. Rob Byrne is on the way with the traffic updates. I will bring you a market review meanwhile in about 15 minutes' time. Now, today's weather update, starting off in Durban, fine to partly cloudy conditions expected, 18, a high of 26. Fine to partly cloudy conditions in Richards Bay as well, 17, a high of 28. Pietermaritzburg, you're fine to cloudy conditions with some evening fog expected, 12, a high of 26. In Pretoria now, it's partly cloudy in the morning, otherwise fine, 6, a high of 24. Johannesburg also partly cloudy at first, otherwise fine, 7, a high of 23. Cape Town, expect cloudy to partly cloudy conditions in the morning. Otherwise, some isolated showers and rain from the afternoon. 14, a high of 19. On to Port Elizabeth or Klebega, it's partly cloudy there, but cloudy during the afternoon today. 14, a high of 20 degrees. And East London, finally, some possible fog in the early morning. Otherwise, partly cloudy conditions. Some light rain also expected from the late afternoon. 15, a high of 22. 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Welcome to this Thursday edition if you're just joining us. It is the 28th of May 2026 as South African Muslims celebrate and observe Eid al-Adha today. Eid Mubarak to you if you are observing. I am Matthew Viren. Still lots to come, so keep it locked on.
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1: Now that the election season has officially begun, the DG Murray Trust says that local government needs to ensure that municipalities become more child-friendly spaces. Now, according to the organization, 1 in 4 children in local municipalities are stunted, meaning that their growth is compromised due to inadequate nutrition or sanitation services. Now, this results in poorer quality of life for South Africa's next generation. And as the build-up to the 2026 local government elections intensifies, Chief Executive of the Trust, Dr. David Harrison, says that municipalities now need to implement local bylaws that benefit the development of children.
2: Stunting means that children are short for age as a result of poor nutrition. And it affects both their height, but it also affects their brain development. We see that instead of 1 in 40 children being in that category, in South Africa it's 1 in 4. So we have a big problem, and what it does do is it ultimately influences children's ability to learn. Children drop out of school, they can't participate in the economy, and it perpetuates the inequality that we have in South Africa.
7: And you're concerned that local government is not doing nearly enough to try and alleviate challenges like this. What are your concerns?
2: It's basically two things. Either children are not getting enough nutritious food to eat, or they are getting the food, but it's leaking out of their guts because their gut is damaged by, for example, infections, bacterial infections, worm infections. And so this is where local authorities and municipalities become absolutely critical, because clean water and sanitation and housing is absolutely vital to prevent this food from leaking out of children's guts. So that's the first place in which they're involved. But secondly, we also have to ensure that children are not harmed through the practices of industry or of municipalities. And here we know that there's a culture of heavy drinking in communities, drinking particularly over the weekends. We have among the highest fetal alcohol rates in the world. Municipalities have a critical role to play because they are responsible for bylaws around liquor trading hours, whether liquor can be sold on Sundays. And so they have a role to play in ensuring that this culture of heavy drinking is reduced.
7: Poor service delivery, poor access to water. I mean, my audiences are constantly complaining about the fact that they have to drink out of buckets, really. So I want to ask you then, ahead of local government elections, what do you think local government needs to be doing, and rather, how should local government be looking at the way municipalities are being run in order to ensure that children are no longer facing this level of challenge?
2: Municipalities need to realize that 1/3 of their population is children under the age of 18 years of age. So we're not talking about a minority group, and yet they don't feature in integrated development plans, the so-called IDPs. So the first thing that needs to happen is that in every political manifesto, for every municipality, by every party, there needs to be a commitment towards the constitutional obligation.
1: A commitment towards a constitutional obligation. That was the DG Murray Trust's chief executive, Dr. David Harrison, talking there to Newsbreak. Senior producer, Tharesh Hariprasad. Time for a first traffic update now. Here's Rob Byrne.
6: Safe and sound with Newsbreak traffic.
8: Very good morning. We start on the western side of Joburg with quite a big crash on the N14. It's between Pinehaven and the Mulderslift. If you're leaving Krugersdorp, only the yellow lane open. Both lanes are obstructed by two trucks that are involved in the crash there. N14 north heading up towards Mulderslift. N3 south roadwork still in place between Linksfield Road and Galulis. There is a bit of pressure there as you squeeze into that single lane passing Edenvale. The good news is the overnight roadworks on the N3 north at Bedford View have been lifted. Durban side, we'll keep an eye again this morning on the run from Verulam through to Phoenix. The roadworks on the R102 south of Palmview down towards Phoenix Highway have been causing really big problems every morning this week, and we'll let you know the status of that as soon as it becomes obvious this morning. And Cape Town, if you're driving out of town, just watch for a vehicle that's crashed just up on the side of the highway, N1 outbound, just before Coburg interchange. It may take a little while to recover that. So delays possible as you head through the Coburg interchange leaving the central Cape Town area. With your traffic update for SABC News, I'm Rob Byrne.
1: Thank you, Rob Byrne. To this story now, a local study looking into the efficacy of a basic income grant for mental health patients is showing quite positive results. Published by the International Journal of Mental Health, the study has shown how 1,350 Rand per month for 3 months given to patients suffering from first episode psychosis can actually make a significant impact in assisting their treatment. This translated to better medication adherence and an increased quality of life. Senior author of the study based at UKZN, Professor Andrew Tomita, explains how policymakers should now critically consider the merits of these findings.
9: We want to know whether giving unemployed young people with first episode psychosis a monthly cash payment with no string attached was practical or acceptable, but more importantly, we want to get a preliminary sense of whether receiving this universal basic income, also known as a basic income grant, can improve clinical outcomes such as staying on medication and overall quality of life. So what happened was that the participants in the experimental arm received 1,350 rand per month. What we found in the intervention was that, obviously, it was feasible and well accepted. But more importantly, we saw medication adherence and quality of life in those groups receiving the cash transfers. So, which, you know, made our findings particularly encouraging.
7: So how seriously do you think a call like this would be taken by policymakers?
9: Mental health, as we all know, is quite underfunded, especially in the public sector. There are, you know, especially for serious mental illness, such as psychosis. But when it comes to, in terms of basic income grant, I think that currently there are momentum, and I just want to cite three examples. The according to the government news release, you know, they are considering the social relief distress grant, which, you know, which began during the COVID, and they are, you know, they're looking into SRD extension and pathways toward providing basic income support. And I think politically speaking, it is very difficult to undo something that has a large political appeal.
1: Yeah, very interesting findings there. You can hear the full interview on our online audio platform, that's omni.fm. That was the UKZN professor Andrew Tumita talking there to Newsbreak's senior producer Thareesh Hariprasad. And now this story before our market review: being a top earner does not always mean being debt-free. Now that's according to Bene Sega, the executive head of Debt Busters. He says that average unsecured debt levels are 23% higher than in 2021. And for those taking home around 50,000 rand or more, the figure is 99% higher, which is double than the levels in 2021. Sega explains and elaborates on why the rich aren't always getting richer here in South Africa.
10: Often the top earners also happen to be a little bit older, and they happen to be at different life stages. So when we think about when we're in our 20s, generally we don't have any assets, home or whatever it might be. We're also at a different life stage, not a big family. And I think as people get older, their life stages change, they start a family, and they start accumulating assets, whether it's a car or a house. And generally, this also matches with professional growth and means higher income levels. And I think as a result, the needs are different at different life stages. And that generally also coincides with income growth. So I think one needs to remember that context when we're thinking about higher income earners. I think in this particular case, that's also compounded by the fact that since COVID times in the last 5 years or so, that the pandemic has officially finished, we have had a difficult time as a country getting back to income levels or pre-pandemic levels. And I think higher income earners have had to support a wider range of family members, probably borrow for their businesses and so on. And I think that's probably why those are some of the reasons why they're under more pressure when it comes to particularly unsecured debt levels.
11: Your research suggests that on average, consumers who applied for debt counseling during the first quarter needed 64% of their take-home pay to service debt. For those taking home over 50,000 rand a month, the figure is 101%. Their debt-to-income ratio is 303%, suggesting the highest of all the income bands. With these statistics in mind, what then should people consider a sustainable debt-to-income ratio?
10: Firstly, I think the ratio for the incoming cohort, when we look at everybody, that figure is about 64%. I think for higher earners, as you say, it's 101%. Of course, that is not sustainable. And that's partly the reason I think these consumers are doing the responsible thing and coming to Debt Busters and saying, please help me restructure my debt because I'm unable to cope with it. I think it's that figure for the incoming cohort, the 64%, we would ideally like that to be less than 30% at Debt Busters. Ideally, that's what we advise people.
1: And that was Bene Sager, the executive head of Debt Busters, talking there to Newsbreak's Chanel Daniel. Just gone 5:45, you're tuned into Newsbreak on Lotus FM, Thursday the 28th of May 2026. Eid Mubarak to all those observing today. I am Matthew Viren. Let's head now to the market review.
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1: Let's start off with the currencies. The rand is trading at 16 rand 43 cents to the US dollar, 21 rand 99 to the pound sterling, 19 rand 8 cents to the euro, 11 rand 70 to the Australian dollar, and at 9 rand 67 to the New Zealand dollar. In India, 1 rand is at 5 rupees 81, in Sri Lanka at 19 rupees 74, in Pakistan it's at 16 rupees 92, and in Mauritius it's at 2 rupees 86. The Saudi Arabian rial is changing hands at 4 rand 37 cents. Now the cryptocurrency Bitcoin is at 74,233 US dollars, which equates to 1,219,648 rand. On to the commodities. Gold is trading at $4,394 per ounce, platinum at $1,898 per ounce. The price of Brent crude oil, meanwhile, is at $96.21 a barrel. And that's a wrap of the market review. The social media pages are quite busy as usual, so you have a few more minutes to go to send in your thoughts and opinions. You can send it through to our studio line in our WhatsApp studio line, that is 071-613-7803, and I'll be heading to those messages and voice notes shortly. Now, let's bring you today's green scene.
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1: Now, as South Africa marks National Energy Month, economic experts are warning that the country's shift to green energy must follow a coordinated, just-in-time approach rather than a rushed timeline. Writing for the Energy Economics Research Unit, Professor Rula Inglesi-Lotz has argued that forcing rapid technical changes without aligning grid infrastructure and workforce retraining actually is a risk to severe job losses and community resistance. Ultimately, this all emphasizes that a successful energy transition in South Africa is less about reaching a fast destination and more about ensuring that society, institutions, and infrastructure all move forward in sync.
4: Thank you very much for having me today and for the interest in the work we are doing. Indeed, National Energy Month, although in South Africa we should remember that it's Energy Month every month. So the just-in-time concept comes actually from manufacturing, from industrial processes. So what it means in our case is it's a transition that should move not too slowly and not too quickly for the broader system to cope. So if the country moves too slowly, we remain trapped in energy insecurity. We have infrastructure problems. We have experienced all of these things. We have environmental pressures. And, of course, there are many economic opportunities that we might miss. On the other side, if the transition moves too quickly without proper preparation and without taking the workers, the municipalities, the communities with, we may struggle to keep up. And that will create also instability and resistance. So the real question is not simply fast or slow. It is fast or slow for whom? And it's also whether different parts of the system are moving together.
13: Your research also notes that when local communities resist clean energy changes, it's usually due to economic insecurity rather than being against the process. So the question is, how can decision makers now do a better job in making ordinary households feel like this transition is happening with them rather than happening around them?
4: Very important point at the moment in the discussion and the academic and policy debate. In the past, we used to deal with energy transitions as merely technological transitions, replacing the one energy fuel with another energy fuel. Recently, the recent years, we have realized that an energy transition is more than that. It's a socioeconomic challenge. It's a shift in the way we produce economic goods and services, and the energy sector is in the middle of all of that. So the energy transition affects jobs, communities. Also, we can look at it from a regional perspective, the communities that are around the Mpumalanga area, for example, but also broader through the electricity prices, through the broader energy prices, municipal finances, etc. So what can government and industry do to make sure that as the United Nations says, nobody is left behind. Well, the key is planning ahead rather than reacting afterwards. Human nature, right? We need visibility about what opportunities are coming, what support systems exist, and how workers and communities can participate in the transition. Very correctly said, how can they be part of it and not the transition happening next to them?
1: And that was Professor Rula Inglesi-Lotz from the University of Pretoria's Department of Economics. It's Newsbreak on Lotus FM. We have one more story coming up for you on the program, but first, let us head to our WhatsApp lines now for some audience interaction. And please be advised that the views and opinions expressed on Newsbreak do not represent those of the SABC or Lotus FM. A very good morning to Gonam in Chakas Kraal, who says, good morning, Matt and the team. Thanks for the updates. A very good morning to Venkatis Govender as well, who is tuned in. And to Patsy Govender, who says, good morning to Matt and the terrific Newsbreak team. Thank you, Patsy. Let's go to Rani in Stanger, who says Durban is famous for its food, especially the bunny chow, and it will be good for the Patel family to continue the legacy of their dad and keep their doors open. Meanwhile, condolences to the Patel family on their huge loss, and happy Eid al-Adha to all our Muslim friends and family. Thank you, Matt, and do have a fantastic day. I will indeed. Thank you, Rani, out in Stanger Manor. Pitesh Motilal is tuned in to the program this morning, as is Ramba Mudli, who says congratulations to Suryavanshi, the youngster playing so well at a tender age. He's got a lot going for him, and it'll be great to see what he produces in the future. Top of the morning to Mr. Nathan Perumal, who says God bless South Africa. Thank you so much, Nathan. Shama Bechu is tuned in. We got a message from Suren Bikramlal. We got a message saying, wishing all the Lotus FM listeners who are celebrating Eid a happy Eid Mubarak. This comes from Pashlin, Neville, Deshni, and Theo and family. Thank you so much for that one. We got Surendra Daya, who says, greetings to Matt and the Newsbreak team. What an interesting day we had yesterday with Crystal Palace winning the Conference League trophy, Suryavanshi's innings, which rained with mixes, and then today it's Eid Mubarak to all our Muslim listeners. Thank you so much, Surendra Daya, out in Malabar there. Let's go to Cape Town now, and Mike Banda with a message saying congrats to Crystal Palace for winning the Conference League. And I actually believe that Arsenal will win the Champions League against PSG on Saturday. Yeah, so that's the next big game to look out for in the league season before the World Cup. And that is, of course, taking place at the weekend. A message coming through from A.N. Govender, who says many eligible voters, including the youth, are showing zero interest in participating in the upcoming municipal elections. And that is why the IEC are on these drives to now motivate them to do so. Let's go to Asha, who says it is sad that we have lost a great and kind-hearted legend in Mr. Patel. His takeaways were always so inviting, and so were his staff. We could eat a delicious veg meal in comfort. May he rest well. He'll be missed by millions. Very good morning to Vijaya Naidu as well, who says happy Eid to Hussein Bhai and the Muslim community. We've got Pran Mahabir, who is tuned in as well. Now let's go to quick fire voice notes, and this one first from Annette Premlal.
14: Namaste to you, Matthew, and everyone locked on to Lotus FM. Bafana Bafana can carry the momentum through. They need to go out there and play fearlessly and make us proud on the world stage. Go make history, Bafana Bafana. Bring it home, boys. Wishing Salma Patel, Hussein Ibrahim, Niloufar Seyed, Miriam B. Khan, Uncle E.B., and all our dear listeners a very happy Eid Mubarak. In it, Priyam Law.
1: And here's Eric the Trucker.
15: Good morning, Mr. Matthew Meeting. Good morning to your team. Thanks a million for being my companion and giving me the news. Eid Mubarak goes out to Mr. Hussein Ibrahim and to all the listeners. God bless you all and your people's families. Your drive home safe. Eric the Trucker, passing one on my way to Johannesburg.
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16: Good morning to Matt and the team. Wow, what news, sports news, and around the world news that we get each morning. Wow, it's tops. Well, yesterday, Suryavanshi and the Archer take down SHR alone. Wow, for Surya, he was playing like a robot with a bat. 20 Richard Bay.
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18: 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Happy Thursday to you all. Thank you for the Newsbreak every day, every single day. Sad ones also. But anyway, I would like to take the opportunity of wishing all my Muslim friends and everybody a very happy Eid Mubarak.
1: Thank you so much, Savvy, for that one. Let's go to a final voice note, this one from Mala.
19: Good morning, Matthew. Thank you for the beautiful morning with all the news, etc. Mr. Patel, may you rest well. To the family, may you have comfort during this time, but please keep the legacy going. Our Indian authentic foods will never die. Thank you so much, Matthew. Lots of love, Mala Suknanan of Glencoe.
1: Thank you for all the messages coming through. So yes, let's close off the program now. The iconic Patel's Vegetarian Refreshment Room has been closed on a temporary basis while the family mourns the loss of co-owner Manilal Patel. The restaurant forms part of the historic Kasbah precinct at Grey Street here in Durban and is known to be the pioneer of the bunny chow, a popular dish of curry served in a hollowed-out loaf of bread. Speaking on behalf of the family, Amesh Patel says that the restaurant is expected to reopen sometime next month.
20: What we've done is, as a mark of respect for the passing of the late Manilal Patel, we've actually closed the restaurant just to give the family time to sort of mourn and, you know, at the same time, celebrate his passing as well.
21: So when will the restaurant reopen?
20: We're currently looking at reopening around the 8th of June. We will confirm that shortly and put that on all our social media pages once it is confirmed. But currently, we're targeting the 8th of June.
21: So in the meantime, how is the family holding up with the passing of Manilal Patel?
20: Yeah, I think it's a tough... It's been a tough time for us. He's been obviously the eldest in our family, having held everything together, the business, the family. But we take strength, you know, in the legacy him and his brother have left behind. You know, we take strength in all the love and support we sort of getting from the community, from customers, from family. So, you know, we really do appreciate those messages, those kind thoughts, and it really does help, you know, it helps us, helps the family get through this difficult time.
21: Now, Patel's is one of those iconic restaurants in the Kasbah area, who are actually one of the pioneers of what we know as the bunny chow nowadays. How has that history actually, or that legacy, how is it going to be upheld by the family?
20: I think we've decided as a family that we're going to do absolutely everything in our power to keep that legacy going. Again, it's not just about the business or just about serving the food. It's about the community that, we harvest around the shop, around the Kasbah. It's about people who are coming in to get affordable food.
1: Yes, that was the late Manilal Rancho Patel's son. That's Amesh Patel talking there to Newsbreak's Salma Patel. And there's no relation there. And that is where we'll have to leave it for the program this morning. Thank you to the entire Newsbreak team who helped put this program together. Up next, we have the Breakfast Express team. But first, we have the News Bulletin with Tracy. I'm Matthew Viren. Stay safe and have a great day.
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3: 6 o'clock. Good morning. The case of taxi boss Joe Ferrari, Sebagnoni and three co-accused is expected to be re-enrolled in the Delmas Magistrates Court in Mpumalanga this morning. Sebagnoni's co-accused are Daniel Masilela, Philemon Msiza and Bafana Sandani. The matter will return to court a week after Chief Magistrate Tuletu Tonjeni struck it off the roll in the Kwaggafontein Magistrates Court following State Prosecutor Mkuseli Intaba's failure to appear. Tonjeni found Intaba in contempt of court and issued a warrant for his arrest. The National Prosecuting Authority has since applied for leave to appeal the ruling against the prosecutor. The four are facing charges of extortion and money laundering. NPA spokesperson Kaiser Kanyako.
22: No, the things that happened were things that have never happened before. Therefore, that is why investigating all of these things is very important to us so that we get to the bottom of it. This is a matter that is really unprecedented, and the way it was handled was unprecedented. That is why we are taking all of this, and we are going to make sure going forward that nothing of this nature happen again.
3: The Inkabinde inquiry has confirmed that all public hearings have been concluded. It says that final written submissions from both the evidence leaders and the suspended Gauteng director of public prosecutions advocate Andrew Chauke's legal representatives were received almost a week ago. The inquiry was probing Chauke's fitness to hold office. Police in the Northern Cape have warned that no individual or organization is allowed to take the law into their own hands. This after Kimberley-based organization Operation Fiela conducted a raid on foreign-owned businesses yesterday. Police say any inspections related to undocumented migrants must involve the relevant authorities. They say these include Home Affairs and the Sol Plaatje municipality. Provincial police spokesperson Cheryl Ellis.
23: The SAPS confirms that engagements are continuously held with various stakeholders, including government departments, municipal authorities and community structures to address crime and service delivery concerns in a lawful and coordinated manner. The SAPS would like to emphasize that no individual or group is permitted to take the law into their own hands, threaten, intimidate, assault or unlawfully remove any persons from any area, regardless of nationality, and all law enforcement operations must be conducted within the confines of the law.
3: Meanwhile, a flight carrying nearly 300 Ghanaians repatriated from South Africa has landed in Ghana's capital, Accra. The group departed from the Oratambo International Airport in Johannesburg yesterday. Ghana's government chartered the flight following a wave of protests against undocumented migrants in South Africa. Further departures are expected in the coming days. About 800 Ghanaians are reported to have registered for repatriation. The World Health Organization's head, Dr. Tedros Ghebreyesus, has called for an immediate ceasefire in the east of the Democratic Republic of Congo. He says this would enable health workers to contain the spread of Ebola. About 1,000 people are showing symptoms of Ebola in the eastern province of Ituri. Government officials in the area have announced the first confirmed recovery from the disease. The BBC's Barbara Plett-Archer reports.
24: It's in an area that is insecure. Dozens of armed groups have operated there for many years. The infrastructure is very bad. Transport links, we were told, meant that actually moving the materials that are now being brought in takes a very long time. And there's no treatment for this disease. There's no vaccine either. So what you need to do is test, isolate, and then pursue people who have had contact with the patients. But that is hard to do because of what I've just said, and also because the local population, many of them are suspicious. They don't necessarily believe that there's a disease that they need to worry about.
3: Your top story at 6 o'clock this morning, the case of taxi boss Joe Ferrari Sebagnoni and three co-accused is expected to be re-enrolled in the Delmas Magistrates Court in Mpumalanga this morning. I'm Tracy Vilay. Stay tuned. 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
1: Toughest club in your bag?
2: Driver.
1: What urban meal you must have?
2: Mutton curry with roti.
1: What's the best compliment someone gave you?
2: I've had a few marriage proposals.
1: What's your worst golfing habit?
2: My chicken wing.
1: This win has taught me that
2: I can be one of the best players in the world.
1: A mantra that you live by?
2: Om Namah Shivaya on the golf course.
1: What song would be playing if it's your final round?
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0: 14 minutes past 6 o'clock and top of the morning to you. Chilla Chilla, and we kicked it off with Kurbani.
1: Yes, Eid Mubarak. It is 14 minutes after 6. 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
0: So wishing you and your loved ones a blessed and joyous Eid al-Adha, of course, filled with peace, prosperity, and countless blessings as well. So bidding you salam, namaste, vanakkam, namaskaram, and a very good morning to you. This is Lotus FM. You're listening to The Breakfast Express. We'll get to weather details in a bit. Shas will have that coming up in a mo. And of course, we'll look at what's headlining in sport. Trending, certainly, Suryavanshi and Crystal Palace. Right now, Rob will tell you how traffic is tracking.
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3: Start with some good news on Joburg's N3. All those overnight roadworks around Galilee's have been lifted. The N3 going north at Van Buren are clear. The N3 south through Linksfield, passing Edenvale, now lifted and clear. The early morning backlogs there have moved through. A big crash involving a couple of trucks, one a petrol tanker.

0: Krugersdorp, on the Krugersdorp Highway, and you head up that N14. Once you get past Pinehaven, you get into some big delays. If you know alternatives, it might be a good idea to get on those this morning, particularly if you need flights from Lanseria. Coming out of Pretoria this morning, a broken down vehicle just around Linwood Road. There's another broken down by Haasfontein. So just keep eyes open. Two broken down vehicles just around sort of Linwood Road through to that Haasfontein exit this morning. Heading out of Durban, there's a broken down vehicle just after the Mike 1. So between Mike 1, Richmond Road, and Marion Hill Plaza. The left lane is currently closed there. And Cape Town, just some traffic building up on the N2 inbound. Not unusual for this time of morning. Just getting busy as you come in passing Kyalicha towards Airport Runway. And a crash on the M1 out of town. A vehicle off the road and up the embankment approaching Cooper. Get a change. With your traffic updates, I'm Rob Byrne.
1: Good morning. Sport headlines this hour. Djokovic fights through French Open as Rubikina dumped out. European glory for Crystal Palace. Bruce reveals the 26 to fly the flag at World Cup. And Surya Vanshi shines as Rajasthan eliminate Sunrisers. Details at 6:30.
2: Morning weather-wise today. Durban reaching high of 26. Maritzburg 27. Port Shepstone high of 25. Richards Bay 26. Ladysmith also high of 26. Newcastle 8 going up to 25. Johannesburg a high of 21. Pretoria is 25. Gqeberha high of 21. And Cape Town, it's overcast reaching high of 18.
3: Yeah, no diggy, no doubt. We're getting closer to the end of May. Good morning, ladies.
1: Good morning.
3: Right here on the team today, you got Barbara doing sport, producers Yashik, of course, co-pilot is Shasta. It is a group therapy Thursday where you can share a confession or maybe get something off your chest, and we'll have some play devil's advocate or just to try and see how you can navigate out of this quagmire. Here is Suri's dilemma.
4: Hi, breakfast team. It's Suri and I love your show. Here's my dilemma. My cousin got married recently and didn't invite me to her wedding, but invited my parents and a few other cousins. We grew up together and schooled together. She says it wasn't personal, but just numbers. Do I believe her or are things different now? I thought we were close, but now I'm wondering if it was just me.
3: Right, so is being invited to a wedding a deal breaker? Is this personal or maybe just the numbers that don't add up? Or is Suri justified in maybe taking it in a way that she is currently? Or was the cousin wrong to exclude her? Well, let's see what your thoughts are. WhatsApp us now. We prefer voice notes if you have some advice and you'd like to shed some light on this.
2: Well, then coming up on Trending Tea, parents and caregivers urge to be on alert for respiratory virus. So water quality under the spotlight again. Sonam Kapoor still causes a stir in London's Notting Hill district. And Miley cements her place in Hollywood.
3: So making lives better, CSI has won Best CSI Campaign 5 years in a row at the SA Radio Awards. 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We'll bring you an update on that coming up just after 8 o'clock.
2: Right, well, shout out your birthdays coming up next.
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0: 6:22. It's grown right here on Lotus FM from quite the big movie as far as seats or bums and seats go at cinemas. It is Dhurandhar.
1: That the song is called Shararat with Madhuban Tibachi and it stars Ranveer Singh.
0: Yeah, so just to let you know, if it is your birthday today, then a very happy birthday to you from the Express team.

some shoutouts coming through. Wishing Alvin Chetty of Ishawe a happy birthday from Bob, Stacey and Sahir. Happy birthday to Jess Chetty of Johannesburg. Lots of love from Cynthia and Nad. Wishing Krish and Indira Munilal a happy birthday from Rabin and Asha Radhalal. And wishing the Rama twins of Ifafa Beach and Vasi Govind of Chatsworth a happy birthday from Premila. So you celebrate your birthday today with Gladys Knight and also Kylie Minogue.

0: Yeah, happy birthday, Kylie Minogue. It's also Amnesty International Day, Menstrual Hygiene Day, and World Hunger Day.
1: Yeah, so a bit going on there. Let's now recap how things played out yesterday on The Secret Sound.
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4: 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Bobby from Benoni.
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1: Yeah, when was the last time you picked up some seashells? 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We'll do it again. 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We love it in the morning.
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0: 6:29. It's Talaki Rai. Has been some time. Quite a catchy tune.
1: It's Benny Dial and Jared Felix.
0: Right, what a 6.8 in the city of Galle. Hope things are going to be a lot easier than it was yesterday. It was crazy building up to Gululis. Well, of course, get up and hook up with Rob in a bit to find out how things are looking today.
1: Right, it is time for your headlines. Tracy Valitham has the details. Good morning.
2: Thanks for a very good morning. Northwest-based alleged political fixer Brown Mokgotsi is expected to continue his bail application in the Johannesburg Magistrates Court this morning. The case of taxi boss Joe Ferrari Sebagnoni and three co-accused is expected to be re-enrolled in the Delmas Magistrates Court in Mpumalanga this morning. And some Ghana nationals from the first group to be repatriated from South Africa are relieved to be at home. Full news details at 7.
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4: Good morning. We start with that good news. Just a reminder, if you missed the earlier updates, the roadworks that happened overnight on the N3 North at Van Buren and the N3 South at Linksville have all been lifted and cleared away. Yesterday it was mayhem because the ones going north at Van Buren were still in, but none of that this morning. You have got the normal lane restrictions at Heldenace, which have been there forever and probably will be there forever. So that's slow, but the big overnight jobs at Van Buren and at Linksville are out of the way. Here's the big one this morning. Truck crash involving a truck and a tanker. N14, Krugersdorp Highway, between Pinehaven and the first of the Moulders Drift exits. If you're on your way out of Krugersdorp towards Pretoria, that's a really heavy backlog. Everybody squeezing into the emergency lane because that truck crash blocking two lanes. We can confirm if you're driving out of Durban's Verulam area down through to Phoenix, what you went through Monday, Tuesday, Wednesday, going through again. It's the fourth morning of the roadwork disruptions. Roadworks on the R102 between JG Champion and Phoenix Highway. That route's already busy. It'll just spread out through the region and affect multiple routes, particularly in that Ottawa area, which will get heavy. And Cape Town still dealing with a crash that we told you it might take a while to clear. It's on the N1 out of town before Cooper get a change. Rest of the highway's a little bit easier this morning, exception the N1 from Plattercliff down to Sable Road on your way in looking slow. With your traffic updates, I'm Rob Byrne.
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6: Good morning. Starting with tennis, Novak Djokovic extended his latest bid for a record-breaking 25th Grand Slam title with a four-set victory over Valentin Royer in the French Open second round, but women's second seed Elena Rybakina crashed out of the tournament. Now on to football.
7: More silver for the Palace. Another year, another major trophy.
6: Gianfilippo Mateta scored as Crystal Palace beat Rayo Vallecano 1-0 in the UEFA Conference League final to secure the club's first European trophy in their history, to send departing coach Oliver Glasner off in style. Now winning a third trophy in 2 years as Palace manager, the most successful period in the club's history. Now back home, Bafana coach Hugo Bruce selected his squad, including two new caps in the 26-player group for the tournament. Burnley striker Lyle Foster will lead the line with 19 of the 26 players based in South Africa. With many surprises and many omissions, one big disappointment was Kaizer Chiefs goalkeeper Brandon Peterson, who has been great this season, didn't make the cut, but Bruce said it was a hard decision.
8: Well, there were some hard decisions to make. And this is always when you make a list of players, you have always to disappoint players. So there are some very difficult decisions, but yeah, that is also part of my job to do it, and I hope I choose the right ones.
6: Bafana take on Nicaragua tomorrow in a friendly before departing on Sunday. Now rounding up with cricket, Rajasthan Royals outplayed Sunrisers Hyderabad by 47 runs in the eliminator. Faibab Suryavanshi shone with a 97-run knock. Jofra Archer dented Sunrisers' chase by removing the side's top three. Abhishek Sharma, Travis Head and Ishan Kishan, Pat Cummins and co. never recovered from the loss and ended being bundled out for just 196. Now Faibab missed the record for the fastest century in the IPL by 3 runs. He missed the feed but broke Chris Gayle's record for the most sixes in a season, accumulating 65, which begs the question again, O'Neill, is this wonder kid ready to play for India?
0: Yeah, well, you know, everyone's talking about him. It's ridiculous, and I say that in a nice way, to see those 12 sixes that he smashed. And I just felt the only reason he got out was Chris Gayle's 30-ball 100 record was beckoning, and he kind of played a bit of a false shot with the ball that was pitched short outside the off stump, and he flashed at it. But just incredible. And I'm trying to think, you know, is it that age where his eyesight is perfect? He's seeing the ball. I think complemented with a bit of fearlessness just is a recipe for the success we're seeing. And it just depends on his mental maturity as well. Such talent, you don't want to rush it. It's not like India short of players. So that's something I think they've got to seriously think about. But just remember, Sachin Tendulkar made his debut for India at the age of 16.
6: Wow. Well, we're yet to see and come, but he has more records to break tomorrow when Rajasthan take on Gujarat Titans in qualifier 2. That's a wrap for this hour for the Lotus FM sports team. I'm Pavna Govender.
0: Right, the business news has arrived. Hopes for Middle East conflict and interest rate decision expected today. And we're hoping that they don't do what we think they're going to do.
1: Yes, South Africans could face higher borrowing costs as the SARB is expected to raise interest rates by 25 basis points. That's going to be later today after inflation rose to 4%, its highest level in 19 months. If approved, the prime lending rate would increase from 10.25% to 10.5%. Critics argue the inflation spike is due to global factors like oil prices and Middle East tensions and not local spending. Then Iran says a return to war with the U.S. is unlikely, as both countries move closer to a possible deal. Although President Donald Trump said he's unhappy with Iran's latest proposal and warned military action remains possible, fighting has been paused since an April ceasefire, but negotiations to fully end the conflict and reopen the Strait of Hormuz have stalled. Hopes for a peace agreement and reports that the U.S. may lift its naval blockade on Iran helped push oil prices down sharply. Then on the JSE yesterday, 109 stocks closed higher, 79 closed lower, and 84 were unchanged. The All Share fell by 0.3% to close at 115,426 points. Richmond was up 4%. That was the biggest gainer amongst the large caps, and ran it down 11%. They were the biggest losers.
0: All the price of Brent crude slumped a bit. Let's have a look at how indicators are playing now.
1: It's at 16.46 to the US dollar, 19 rand 8 cents to the euro, and 22 rand and a cent to the pound. In India, rand will get you 5 rupees 81. In Mauritius, 2 rupees 86. Then gold is at $4,378. Bitcoin, $72,968. Ethereum, $1,975. Spot price of Brent crude oil at $97.78 a barrel.
0: Yeah, you're going to certainly find that salaries are shrinking due to, of course, inflation and as the war bites further, if we could call it that. But another thing that's brewing that I read about yesterday, which is of concern, is South Africa's 24 billion rand universities debt, which is putting some pressure on tertiary institutions, the culture maybe one would say of non-payment. In Express Comedy today, we feature Steve Trevino.
1: Right, so he complains about his wife for wanting to entertain his friends.
0: Yeah, it is a group therapy Thursday, so this is when you come to us with something keeping you awake at night and seek advice, I suppose, from those that might have experienced similar or can give you some direction in some way or the other. We got this one from Suri.
9: Hi, Breakfast Team. It's Suri and I love your show. Here's my dilemma. My cousin got married recently and didn't invite me to her wedding, but invited my parents and a few other cousins. We grew up together and schooled together. She says it wasn't personal, but just numbers. Do I believe her or are things different now? I thought we were close, but now I'm wondering if it was just me.
0: Right. Is it personal or just numbers? Is her, of course, taking it harshly, maybe too much, or do you think justified?
1: Yeah, let it go, Suri. Numbers, when it comes to a wedding, can be quite a tough thing. Yeah, you might be a little bit offended. Parents got invited, other cousins, but yeah, it's not worth it to dwell on this one.
6: I think that she not being invited tells a lot about their relationship. If she wasn't invited to the wedding, then clearly she's not a priority in her life. I think it's also just the numbers. I mean, there's lots of other events leading to the wedding. There's also other festivities which she's probably been included. A wedding is someone's special day, and the numbers sometimes really take a lot out of the wedding. So it's just something, just get over it.
0: 6:38, what is your take on this? How would you advise Suri in this situation? Something keeping her awake at night. We love it in the morning.
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1: I'm very happy watching the football game on Sunday with my friends, eating out of a bag of chips and a box of pizza. And then here she comes with her wooden bowl, and she has to pour the chips in the wooden bowl, and 20 minutes later, here comes the charcuterie board, and all the cheese is shaped like footballs, and there's a pretzel field goal post. And don't get me wrong, I like charcuterie boards. I like them. So I'm not mad at her for making me a charcuterie board, okay? As a matter of fact, I appreciate her for that. But you know what? You know what I don't like? Later that night, when she's washing dishes, mad at me. I can't believe you did this to me. I did this to you? I'm pretty sure you did this to you. You need to stop being mad at me when you throw parties you're not invited to. Not a good time to point at your wife. At my show, you laugh, you look forward. You laugh, you look forward. Unless you've been married over 15 years, and at that point, laugh in her face. That's a whole nother level. I'm only talking to the men that just got married. Those of you men that just got married, you do not talk to your wife. You wait for a lot of years to go by, and you're both out of options.
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1: Yeah, it's Satya Prakash and Leon James. Before that, you had the title track of Bang Bang with Hrithik Roshan.
0: This is Lotus. You're listening to The Breakfast Express. Well, top of the morning to you, wherever you might be locked in today. Wow, it stays dark for the longest time now. I couldn't actually even see who was maybe out fishing this morning at Blue Lagoon and driving past there. Of course, we are expecting some colder mornings, but not just yet. It's still been quite decent in Durbs. Of course, much nippier starts for places like Gauteng, Free State, and as you get towards the Midland areas of South Africa. It is a group therapy Thursday, and we got this dilemma from Suri.
2: Hi, Breakfast Team. It's Suri, and I love your show. Here's my dilemma. My cousin got married recently and didn't invite me to her wedding, but invited my parents and a few other cousins. We grew up together and schooled together. She says it wasn't personal, but just numbers. Do I believe her, or are things different now? I thought we were close. But now I'm wondering if it was just me.
0: Right, yeah. So how do we handle that? Let's take in a couple of messages in terms of how Suri should navigate this, or how she should maybe even deal with it.
1: Mala says Suri shouldn't stress about not being invited to her cousin's wedding. When some people have higher expensive venues, rather, they do restrict the number of people per family, which is quite understandable, taking into consideration that she has invited Suri's parents.
0: Right, Nirmala Devi says the lady has every right to feel rejected, disappointed with her cousin. After all, she mentions growing up together. She must take it up with her politely, only to keep her bond with her cuz.
1: Hi, Suri. If you're not invited, don't stress. These days, most people do that. Know where you stand with your cousin. So still talk to her, but also keep a safe distance because you know your importance in her life. That one's from Ishare Sarde.
0: Cindy Naidu is weighed in. Relationships do change so over time. You are not a very important person in our life right now, so don't feel sad. Just shake it off. That's what you should be doing.
1: Yeah, she says it is what it is. Let's hear from Jane.
3: Morning, amazing breakfast team. This is Jane Naika. My advice is do not let this consume you. I know it is very, very hurtful. And yes, it's not about the numbers. It is personal. And knowing that you grew up together, it is really, really hurtful. You have to work your way out of this one and not let it get to you and, you know, affect you. You have to be strong now and accept the fact that, you know what, you are not the chosen one to be invited. Sorry about that, Jane Naika.
4: Good morning, Breakfast Express team. GTT advice for Suri. I think that you shouldn't think too much about this. Times have changed, people have changed, the cost of living has changed, and everything has changed. So I don't think that your cousin took anything against you or whatever for not inviting you, and you shouldn't keep any grudges. Maybe you can talk over a cup of tea sometime later. Thank you. Lots of love, Rani Stangmana.
5: Good morning, O'Neill Shastra, the breakfast team. Loving my breakfast with y'all. Happy Thursday. Talking about group therapy. Don't offend yourself. The numbers in every function, in every family, it's happening today. So, it's a better chance for you to relax and have a great day rather than stressing going out for the wedding. I know it's disappointing, but the numbers causes a lot of issues. Just let it go. Ranjini ready.
6: Good morning, breakfast team. I'm Roche. You know, it's too much of competing with weddings now. So I think they pick and choose because they want certain family to come because they are competing with the person more. You come and see my child's wedding was better than your child's wedding. Thank you. Have a good day. Bye.
7: Good morning, Suri. This is Esme. Please don't take it personally. We had a wedding in the house and we only invited 100 people. At the end, we had to make a list and add on and delete, and it was terrible. So I told my son, look, I have a big family. If you invite one and not the other, they're going to get cross. So rather invite all your friends. Thank you.
0: Esme, why do you have a big family? Well, that's of course quite nice to hear. Yeah, so, well, Suri, I hope that's given you some maybe direction on how you should handle this one, and you don't lose much sleep over it as far as that goes. If you have a burning issue, something you'd like fleshed out, you can certainly contact us on 071-613-7803, even if you'd like to remain anonymous.
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0: Yeah, it is. Who else you think? It's Kylie Minogue.
1: Yeah, it is her birthday today. This one is Locomotion. You'll hear a couple of more of her tracks on the show today.
0: Very catchy. I'm sure you're loving this. It gets you going today. Just maybe heating up your morning. Thank you for having breakfast with us. You're not alone. We're with you in the morning on prime time. We'll update your weather details coming up in a bit. We'll look at how traffic is tracking and headlining in sport. Of course, is Suryavanshi, 97 yesterday. I mean, let this sink in for a bit. Of 29 balls, one of those balls was he got out. So he had got to 97 in 28 balls. Immigration and xenophobia, dangerous a national conversation that is going on right now. And then the interest rate. I mean, really, why should households be punished for what is happening globally as far as the Reserve Bank's position might be today? We're going to see how that actually goes down as well. Right now, let's challenge you with our secret sound. Right, what does that sound like? One more time. Okay, right. You might think many things there. 071-613-7803.
1: 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Yes, Tracy.
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4: 7 o'clock in the morning. The National Prosecuting Authority says it is not aware of any court papers being filed to stop the re-enrollment of the extortion case of taxi boss Joe Ferrari Sibagnoni and co-accused Opa Sandani. The case is due to be re-enrolled in the Delmas Magistrates Court in Mpumalanga today. The matter was struck off the roll in the Kwaggafontein Magistrates Court last week. This after the prosecutor failed to appear in court. The accused are facing charges of money laundering and extortion. Northwest alleged political fixer Brown Mokgotsi is expected to continue his bail application in the Johannesburg Magistrates Court this morning. He appeared in court a few days ago when the matter was postponed to today to allow investigations to verify his residential address in Mahikeng. Mokgotsi was arrested about 2 weeks ago. He's facing charges including defeating the ends of justice stemming from allegations that he staged his own assassination attempt in Vosloorus, southeast of Johannesburg in November last year. Rafilwe Mekwa reports.
5: During Mokgotsi's court appearance on Monday, he claimed that the state's case is built on speculation and weak evidence. The court also heard how Mokgotsi tried to bribe an investigating officer when he was in custody following his arrest. State Prosecutor Advocate Tamim Pekane read an affidavit revealing the damning allegation and also accused him of misleading investigators and frustrating attempts of tracing him. Through his lawyers, Mokgotsi denied the allegations against him, saying he did not fake the assassination attempt against him. The state has opposed his release on bail.
4: The Inkabinda Inquiry has confirmed that all public hearings have been concluded. It says that final written submissions from both the evidence leaders and the suspended Gauteng Director of Public Prosecutions Advocate Andrew Chauke's legal representatives were received almost a week ago. The inquiry was probing Chauke's fitness to hold office. Some Ghana nationals from the first group to be repatriated from South Africa are relieved to be at home. They arrived in Accra last night after departing from the Orotombo International Airport in Johannesburg in the morning. Ghana's ministers welcomed the repatriated group. The repatriation follows a wave of protests against undocumented migrants in South Africa. Ghanaian Abdo Razak.
6: They want to fix their country. Why are they not turning their energy to their parliament house? Why not change their energy to their state institution? Why not change their energy to the ordinary Africans? Why not change their energy to the those institutions that they feel like they're going to work for them? Immigration are there. So if the immigration fail you, what are you going to do? Protest against the immigration office. If the law enforcement fail you, protest against them. If your parliament fail you, protest against parliament. Why are you protesting against individual? That means your leaders are what? Your leaders are supporting what they are doing.
4: Israel has issued mass displacement orders across an area of South Lebanon, accounting for more than one-eighth of the country's land mass. intensifies its campaign against militant group Hezbollah. Israeli forces have been carrying out broad strikes, especially around the city. The Red Cross says the destruction of basic facilities means the situation in the south is now untenable for civilians. The BBC's Amir Nader reports.
7: We've had reports of heavy airstrikes in the city of Tyre. This is a city that has been targeted a number of times in recent weeks, but now there is this evacuation order for the entire city. So far, it's unclear how many casualties have been recorded there in the strikes in the past few hours. In Nabatea, we've had an announcement from Hezbollah saying that they engaged Israeli troops en route. They were trying to push towards Nabatea, and Hezbollah says that they have engaged them. So we are really getting this sense of the expanded ground operation by Israeli troops pushing up north.
4: A top story at 7 o'clock this morning. The National Prosecuting Authority says it is not aware of any court papers being filed to stop the re-enrollment of the extortion case of taxi boss Joe Ferrari Sebagnoni and co-accused Opa Sandani. I'm Tracy Vlytham. Stay tuned in news headlines at 7:30.
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0: Guests at a hotel were enjoying a peaceful breakfast until something unexpected walked into the kitchen.
1: Okay.
0: The Nile crocodile, measuring 4 meters, emerged from the river Zambezi and entered the lobby. After failing to gain access to the kitchen, the uninvited visitor eventually climbed onto the buffet counter. It didn't even check the menu. It didn't wait to be seated. I mean, this is ridiculous.
1: Imagine going for breakfast and the special is you.
0: Be careful. If you go to Zimbabwe, you never know what tale you might be left to tell.
8: Express Traffic.
9: One of your top traffic stories, a major crash on the N14 Krugersdorp Highway between Pinehaven and Mouldersdrift. You may well find you get to Pinehaven and you're taken off and rerouted along Hendrik Potgieter. There's a lot of congestion out that way on Hendrik Potgieter, and a big queue of traffic that is stuck between Pinehaven and the crash scene at the first of the Mouldersdrift exits. Otherwise, Joburg Zen 3 busy this morning. Cement factory up to Heldmace. That's the usual long-term roadworks have been in place forever around Heldmace. The N12 in from Edenvale side. Very heavy getting through towards Gillooly's interchange. This morning, N1 south, bit busy down to Ollie Funsfontein. No major problems reported there. Just a weight of traffic. Solomon Mishlungu coming out of Pretoria's Mamelodi is heavy through Bronkhorstspruit Road and down towards the N4. Durban side, it is day 4 of major backlogs between Verulam and Phoenix. The roadworks on the R102 are still there, heading down towards Phoenix Highway territory. So the R102, JG Champion, Chris Harney, Phoenix Highway, all very heavily backed up. Breakdown on Durban's N2 south, ramping onto the N3, going in towards Sherwood and Durban, pushing a queue back as far as Umgenna Road this morning. And Cape Town, the burst water main on Marine Drive between Woodbridge Island and Boundary Road means an extra delay coming through Milnerton this morning on that inbound section of Marine Drive. With your traffic updates, I'm Rob Byrne.
10: Good morning. Sport headlines this hour. European glory for Crystal Palace. Bruce reveals the 26 to fly the South African flag. And Suryavanshi shines as Rajasthan eliminates Sunrisers. 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
1: Good morning. Weather-wise today, let's start off in Durban. It's reaching a high of 26 degrees Celsius. And then in Maritzburg, clear skies, high of 27. Port Shepstone, high of 25. Richards Bay, 26. Ladysmith, 8, going up to 26. Newcastle, 25. Joburg, 21. Pretoria is 25. And then Cape Town was reaching a high of 18 degrees Celsius.
0: 8 minutes past 7 o'clock. This is the Breakfast Express. Top of the morning to you. It's a very, very special day today on the Islamic calendar as well. So Eid Mubarak to all those that are observing Eid today. It is Thursday, the 20th of May, 2026. If it is your birthday today, a very happy birthday to you.
1: Right, you celebrated with a couple of people, including Gladys Knight and Kylie Minogue. We'll hear a couple more of her songs on the show today. It's also Amnesty International Day, Menstrual Hygiene Day, and World Hunger Day today.
0: Yeah, so did you hear that SpaceX has been grounded?
1: No.
0: Yeah, I mean, you know, yeah, it just proves also billionaires can have problems. But my question is, with all that's happening on Earth, why are we rushing to Mars? We're going to fix our problems here.
1: Yeah, it's true. And there you don't even have air. Let's, you know, it's okay to have the basics. Don't be worried.
0: Yeah, I mean, it's crazy. And also, this thing now of Trump increasing the refugee to 10,000. I mean, you know, crime affects everyone. Why do you single out one community? And I tell you what, you're not going to solve a South African problem from an international slogan. Mm-hmm. It's not going to work.
1: Yeah.
0: So just a couple of things that we want you. This is a very interesting one today. I'm just, I can't wait to hear what you're going to think this is. But this is your secret sound. Yeah. What is, I call, no, I'm not even going to give a clue here. But yeah, one more time. 071-613-7803. If you think you know what the secret sound is.

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1: This one from Watu, voice of Arjit Singh.
0: We're live in Port Shepstone. That's where you'll catch us at 88.2. We're in Durbs at 87.7. You'll catch us in Durban North, 89.4 in Phoenix as well. Let's recap what went down on The Secret Sound just yesterday.
2: It's Divya from PMP, and I think The Secret Sound is dropping seashells.
3: Vanessa, it sounds like seashells.
4: That sounds like you are shuffling through some seashells. Bobby from Benoni.
5: I think that's dropping some seashells. Special overport.
6: This is Emily, and me and my brother think pouring shells in a container.
7: My name is Keshma from Joburg, and I think that the sound is seashells.
0: Right, that's what happened yesterday. Well done, you were brilliant. Let's reel today's sound before we ask the ladies to have a go at it. Right, Bobby, what think you?
1: What is that, the sprinkler on the grass outside that makes that sound? I don't know what the name for it is, but it sounds like that.
0: Okay.
8: It sounds like a bird to me.
0: Oh, right. What bird?
8: The ones in my garden.
0: Oh,
9: sounds like calling a doggy.
0: Oh.
9: Yeah.
0: Right. Some of them you don't even have to call them. They'll just come. So, calling a doggy and a birdie in your garden and a sprinkler system out in the garden as well. Is that what the ladies think? Do you?

0: 100 years of mornings that have started this way. Start your day the Weet-Bix way with high fiber and whole grains.
1: If your plumber was becoming too expensive, you'd switch, right? 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

0: Bushel.
1: Right, so we are throughout South Africa. You'll catch us in Cape Town, we're in Qabeka, live in PMB in Newcastle. Durbs, of course, and Josie in Pretoria. Looking at what we're dealing with now is a secret sound. This is it. Right, yeah. So the lady said...
2: I said it was a bird.
1: Mm.
3: I said it was those water sprinkler things.
0: And I went with calling a doggy.
1: Right, yeah. So, Swami is agreeing with you, Bhavi. It's a water sprinkler.
0: Rani thinks it's a pet running on a pier.
1: Charlene and Dion, who are in La Mercy, say, I think the pilot is trying to call a dog. I can't describe what that sound is, but yeah, it's the same for when you call a dog.
0: Yeah, that's the one. And then Kajal says it sounds like correction fluid.
1: Yeah, so let's hear from Mandy.
4: Good morning, breakfast team. It's Mandy in Cape Town. And I think O'Neill is making a sound with his tongue. You know, when you're calling a baby or you, or a pet or something like that.
5: Good morning, O'Neill and Shastra. My name is Chastra from PMB. And I think the secret sound is a bird making a noise. Thank you. Bye.
6: Good morning to the practice team. Is there the sound of a beating of an egg from Kessingen?
7: Morning, practice team. Sounds like you're tapping a cool drink bottle cap on a counter. Subir from Johannesburg.
8: Morning, Lotus. I think it's O'Neill saying, come on, guys. Next year, let's do better in the league. Next year is going to be the year. Once again, Adrian.
1: Right, okay. This again. Cool. You're such a lovely name, Itashri. What do they call you for short? Do they call you Shri? Okay, right, yeah. So, unfortunately, lovely answers. And it's not to be today for those answers. No, I was not calling a dog. Generally, I don't do that because they just come when they see me. Yeah, you know? I also think, I don't know if that's politically correct anymore. If you
0: calling
1: do that.
0: A dog?
1: Yeah, like that.
0: Why?
1: Because if it knows you, it knows you. It's just going to come. Yeah.
0: No, but sometimes they might be sleeping.
1: You call
0: or
1: them by their name now, and they'll just come.
0: Yeah. But
1: you'll say,
0: still.
1: Puppy. And then you'll see, yeah, they'll just rock up.
0: Right.
1: But, okay. Yeah, well, you got to give it another go if you want to spy the secret sound. Your moment is now. 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
9: 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And you are listening to O'Neill and Shastra on the Breakfast Express. 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
1: This is Lotus. You're listening to the Breakfast Express. Top of the morning to you. Well, a couple of things coming up. We're going to look at some numbers in business. A few things happening there. Where's the price of Brent crude oil going? It's an important day because the Monetary Policy Committee is set to sit down today and decide a bit of our fate, I would say. Looking at a few things going down as well. We'll get to some sport. It was a biggie last night for two teams. Now one will proceed to face the Gujarat Titans. Let's go to Tracy Valiathan now. She's standing by with the latest headlines. Good morning.
3: Thanks, Will. A very good morning. Economists expect the Reserve Bank's Monetary Policy Committee to increase rates by 25 basis points following its meeting today. The National Prosecuting Authority, NPA, says it is not aware of any court papers being filed to stop the re-involvement of the extortion case of taxi boss Joe Ferrari Sebagnoni and co-accused Opa Sandani and Northwest-based alleged political fixer Brown Mohotsi is expected to continue his bail application in the Johannesburg Magistrates Court this morning. Full news details at 8.
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5: Our top story, west of Joburg this morning with a big truck and tanker crash on the N14 between Pinehaven and the Mulders Drift. There's a really big backlog of traffic coming out of Krugersdorp on your way towards that. And a whole pile of congestion around Pinehaven Junction and on Hendrik Portgieter down towards Cradlestone. So it seems to be that motorists are either self-diverting or being forced onto the alternative routes. If you're coming out of Krugersdorp, wanting to get north this morning, make sure you've got plenty of time to complete that journey. The entry north, no overnight roadworks at Van Buren, but usual closure at Health Nace, backlogging traffic from cement factory territory this morning. Between Brackpan and Benoni, the R23 snake road up to Diebold Hatting, that's very heavy and probably two or three times worse than what you normally sit in. Durban, it is day four of major delays between Verulam and Phoenix due to the roadworks on the R102 and the sort of big backlog on the alternative routes through that area. Also, breakdown at Spaghetti Junction this morning, coming off the N2 south onto the N3 inbound, so delays there from Umgeni Road, and it seems to be having an impact on the N2 north, wanting to merge onto the N3 inbound as well. A lot of truck congestion, Maiden Wharf, Bayhead, Umbilo area, factoring another busy day through there, that part of town. And Cape Town, a crash on Forest Drive between Howard Drive and Jan Smuts Drive, right in the heart of Pinelands, causing a bit of disruption. And the highway's not too bad this morning. The N1, though, fairly slow from N1 City through to Coburg Interchange. With your traffic update, I'm Rob Byrne.
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7: Good morning. Starting with football, Jean-Philippe Mateta scored as Crystal Palace beat Rayo Vallecano 1-0 in the UEFA Conference League final to secure the club's first European trophy in the history to send departing coach Oliver Glasner off in style. Now, winning a third trophy in 2 years as Palace manager, the most successful period in the club's history. Now, back home, Bafana coach Hugo Bruce selected his squad, including two new caps in the 26-player group for the tournament. Burnley striker Lyle Foster will lead the line with 19 of the 26 players based in the South African League. With many surprises and many omissions, one big disappointment was the Kaizer Chiefs goalkeeper Brandon Peterson, who has been so great this season, didn't make the cut. Now, Ronald Williams is the number one, with Sipho Siane and Ricardo Goss being good, but Peterson was the key in Chiefs' resurgence in the season, which saw him display some splendid performances, though Hugo Bruce said it was a tough decision.
8: Well, there were some hard decisions to make, and it is always when you make a list of players, you have always to disappoint players. So there are some very difficult decisions, but yeah, that is also part of my job to do it, and I hope I choose the right ones.
7: Bafana take on Nicaragua tomorrow in a friendly before departing on Sunday. Rounding up with cricket, Rajasthan Royals outplayed Sunrisers Hyderabad by 47 runs. In the eliminator, Vaibhav shone with a 97-run knock as Jofra Archer dented Sunrisers' chase by removing the side's top 3. Now, Pat Cummins and co. never recovered from the loss and ended up being bundled out. Vaibhav missed the record, which he didn't know, for the fastest century in the IPL by 3 runs. Though missing that feat, he broke Chris Gayle's record for the most sixes in a season, accumulating 65, which begs the question once again, is this wonder kid ready to play for India? But now he will feature with his team playing in qualifier 2 tomorrow with Gujarat Titans, where he will possibly be breaking some more records. That's a wrap for this hour for the Lotus FM Sports Team. I'm Bhavna Govender.
1: Right, thank you for that, Bhavna. I did allude to the Monetary Policy Committee meeting. So, yeah, it is an issue where you just naturally want to gravitate to say, well, this is going to stem spending. But really speaking, it's going to cost the people who really are not responsible for what's happening in the world markets to fork out more money. And it's not fair.
2: It isn't, and it looks like it's going to happen. South Africans could face higher borrowing costs as the SARB expected to raise interest rates by 25 basis points later today. After inflation rose to 4%, its highest level in 19 months, if approved, the prime lending rate would increase from 10.25% to 10.5%. Critics argue the inflation spike is due to global factors like oil prices and Middle East tensions and not local spending. Then Iran says a return to war with the U.S. is unlikely as both countries move closer to a possible deal. Although President Donald Trump said he's unhappy with Iran's latest proposal and warned military action remains possible, fighting has been poor since an April ceasefire, but negotiations to fully end the conflict and reopen the Strait of Hormuz have stalled. Hopes for a peace agreement and reports that the U.S. may lift its naval blockade on Iran helped push oil prices down sharply. Then on the JSE yesterday, 109 stocks closed higher, 79 closed lower, and 84 were unchanged. The All Share fell by 0.34% to close at 115,426 points. Richmond was up 4.3%. That was the biggest gainer amongst the large caps, and rain it down 11%. They were the biggest losers. Let's take a look at your indicators. The Rand at 16.47 to the US dollar, 19 Rand 9 to the euro, and 22 Rand 2 to the pound. In India, Rand will get you 5.81 rupees. In Mauritius, 2.86 rupees. Gold is at $4,372. Bitcoin, $72,908. Ethereum, $1,975. And the spot price of Brent crude oil at $97.74 a barrel.
1: Yeah, we're heading into the weekend. It's still pulling this as far as payday goes.
2: Maybe it's hot mix time already.
1: Right. Now, I have something important to say. Okay, so we'd like to know, as far as markets go, literally, where is the price of dhania trading at as we head into a weekend? That you might need a lot of garnish, let's just say that much. Looking at where we're at now, we are looking at where you are at on this particular sound today that we're testing you on. Yeah, so we've had some interesting answers come through on this one. So we're quite enjoying how you're interpreting it. Some cute ones as well that we'll share with you on the big reveal. That's still on its way at about 10 to 8.
2: Up next, we'll have your hot mix.
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Try to

0: O'Neill, you are just teasing us into the weekend. I think I'm ready for the weekend now. It's Nikhil from Queensborough.
1: Sorry, Nikhil. Lots of people today jamming on a Thursday. Of course, Asmi says the heat is on full blast, so is the volume.
2: Yeah, Nalini and Vernon also saying the Thursday hot mix making us feel like it's a Friday.
1: Also jamming to today, Dhanpal and Regina out in Mia Bag.
2: And Ishare and Shamila in Cape Town.
1: Right, yes, great tunes all the way around. We kicked it off with Ordinary, Alex Warren.
2: You also heard Jimmy.
1: And then we played you something, of course, for Eid. That's Mubarak Eid Mubarak.
2: Orange Color.
1: Shararat.
2: I'm Good by Bebrexa.
1: Rhythm of the Night.
2: Given to me, MJ.
1: And the ladies, DJ Bravo. Right, it's time for the big reveal on the secret sound. We've been testing you on this today. Yeah, what is that? That's the question. Loads and loads of answers have come through. We can't possibly go through all of them. Lashni says, is it tapping a boiled egg on the edge of a bowl?
2: Tavi thinks it's someone knocking a nail, perhaps.
1: As Tavi's run ended, he's been in some sterling form. Then we've got Pravelin. I hope I got that right. Pravelin? I'm not sure. Maybe you can help us with that. Morning, that sounds like a toy hammer.
2: Gladys Chitre says it sounds like a woodpecker.
1: Betty and butter go together. Sounds like an oven timer.
2: Let's see what Nihara's saying.
3: Hello, my name is Nihara. And for Spy the Secret Sound, my dad thinks it's the Indian way of calling your dog.
4: Good morning, breakfast team. Is that O'Neill's lotion that's finished and he's trying to tap it at the palm of his hand? Have a lovely day. Narika from Queensborough. Bye.
5: Good morning, breakfast team. Hope you guys are well. Is it a parrot? Farzana, PNB.
6: Namaste. We think it's a loud ticking clock. From Sohan.
7: Isha, you won. Have a terrific Thursday. Bye.
8: Hi, O'Neill and Sastra. This is Emily, and I think it's someone being disappointed, and they're making this weird, funny sound. Okay, bye.
1: Hey, that's very Indian. Such cutie pies, man. We're just listening to you all, just warms our hearts. Of course, unfortunately, all of that was not the correct secret sound, but this ain't a carryover. Because there were peeps who were on the money today. They knew it. Here's Rushen.
9: Good morning, good evening, team. I think that's a lizard or gecko that runs around our houses. It's Rushen from your bank.
10: Good morning to the breakfast team. This is Angie Naidu. I think the sound is a lizard. I hear it most of the time. Thank you. Bye.
11: Hi, Breakfast Express team. Today's sound sounds like a gecko is tapping on the window. Thank you, Rani Stengamana.
12: Good morning, team. Is that a gecko making that sound? Roel Morgan of Stanger.
2: Roel.
1: So when I heard Angie say that, I was just thinking about you because you have slightly superior hearing skills. Generally, we've learned that.
2: Yes.
1: Yeah, so you'd hear it, although your ears are much smaller. But yeah, so we got a few people on text as well.
2: Heidi, Dion, Neil, Jayshree, Molly and Vimla all getting it correct today.
1: Yeah, well done to you for cracking the secret sound. Don't forget, tomorrow, it's recently we've realized Bhavna's favorite thing. It is a Spy the Live Friday.
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3: Eight o'clock. Good morning. Economists expect the Reserve Bank's Monetary Policy Committee to increase interest rates by 25 basis points following its meeting today. The bank will announce its policy rate decision in Pretoria this afternoon. The ongoing war in the Middle East has had an adverse impact on global oil prices. South Africa has not escaped the impact, resulting in higher fuel prices on the local front. Inflation jumped significantly from 3.1% in March to 4% in April, exceeding the bank's 3% target. Independent economist Elise Kruger.
4: While central banks generally consider to look through supply shocks, such as the oil price spike currently playing out, the probability of second round effects, that is price increases in the broader basket as a result of the higher fuel prices, and the potential de-anchoring of inflation expectations will be on top of the minds of MPC members this week. With an average inflation forecast now of 4.4% for this year and 4.1% for 2027, I think the MPC will likely opt to hike interest rates preemptively in response to the deterioration in inflation outlook.
3: The National Prosecuting Authority says it is not aware of any court papers being filed to stop the re-enrollment of the extortion case of taxi boss Joe Ferrari Sebagnoni and co-accused Opa Sandani. The case is due to be re-enrolled in the Delmas Magistrates Court in Mpumalanga today. The matter was struck off the court roll in the Kwaggafontein Magistrates Court last week. This after the prosecutor failed to appear in court. The accused are facing charges of money laundering and extortion. Northwest-based alleged political fixer Brown Mohotsi is expected to continue his bail application in the Johannesburg Magistrates Court this morning. He appeared in court a few days ago when the matter was postponed to today to allow investigations to verify his residential address in Mahikeng. Mohotsi was arrested about 2 weeks ago. He's facing charges including defeating the ends of justice stemming from allegations that he staged his own assassination attempt in Vosloorus, southeast of Johannesburg, in November last year. Rufilwe Mekwa reports.
5: During Mohotsi's court appearance on Monday, he claimed that the state's case is built on speculation and weak evidence. The court also heard how Mohotsi tried to bribe an investigating officer when he was in custody following his arrest. State Prosecutor Advocate Tamim Pekane read an affidavit revealing the damning allegation and also accused him of misleading investigators and frustrating attempts of tracing him. Through his lawyers, Mohotsi denied the allegations against him, saying he did not fake the assassination attempt against him. The state has opposed his release on bail.
3: The Human Settlements Minister Thembi Samalane has conceded that they have not met their housing delivery target. She says they have only managed to deliver 23,000 housing units in the past financial year. And the target was 27,000. Samalane, who tabled her department's 27 billion rand budget in parliament yesterday, says she's worried about the situation.
6: We remain deeply concerned about the pace of housing delivery in relation to our target of 37, because we have only managed to deal with 23,027 units. And I think we must be able to close the gap.
3: The U.S. says it has struck an Iranian military control station and shot four drones. It says it was posing a threat around the Strait of Hormuz. Iranian media have reported that the U.S. tanker tried to transit the strait with its radar system off. They say it was forced to stop after the Revolutionary Guards took decisive action. There's been no confirmation of either account of the opposing sides. The BBC's Sarah Smith has more.
7: This is the second time in 3 days that the U.S. has attacked targets in Iran, saying that the strikes were conducted in self-defense. The U.S. shot down four one-way attack drones it said posed a threat over the Strait of Hormuz. The military then conducted airstrikes against an Iranian ground control station that was about to fire a fifth drone. On Monday, the United States struck missile launch sites and Iranian boats it said were trying to lay mines in the strait, where thousands of commercial tanker ships are stranded as a result of the conflict. The renewed hostilities threaten the fragile ceasefire between Iran and America as the two nations continue negotiations to end the war.
3: Recapping your top story at 8 o'clock this morning, economists expect the Reserve Bank's Monetary Policy Committee to increase interest rates by 25 basis points following its meeting today. I'm Tracy Valitham. Stay tuned. More news details at 9.
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3: 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Good morning, Shastra.
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2: Express traffic.
4: Good morning. Very heavy delays between Krugersdorp and Lanseria Airport, or Krugersdorp and work up at Pretoria Centurion. This is a truck crash, truck and tanker involved earlier this morning on the N14 around the 114 exit just before Mulder's Drift. A lot of traffic on the N14 stuck there, but a lot of traffic congestion on Hendrik Portgieter at Cradlestone, on Doreen and Peter around Hendrik Portgieter, and Beyers Nordea from Zandspruit going back towards the N14. So it looks like motorists are looping around that scene, stuck into very heavy traffic. A breakdown on M1 North before William Mandela, delays coming through from Randburg, crash on Modderfontein Road, or Zeerfontein actually, Zeerfontein going south at Modderfontein, so if you're coming out of Tembisa, some delays there. N1 from Pretoria down through Midrand, looking okay this morning. N14, not so great, a crash near Trickard Road Bridge if you're leaving Pretoria. N14, Ben Schumann backlogging after Eufius Road. Durban, day 4 of chaos between Verulam and Phoenix due to roadworks on the R102. Two breakdowns this morning on the N2 South, one near Clare Road Bridge, one at Spaghetti Junction, stays jam-packed from the Umgeta Road side. A lot of truck congestion around Umbilo, Bayhead, Rossborough. If you're in that mix this morning, it will be slow. It's been slow all week through there. And Cape Town, a lot less traffic this morning. It is an Eid celebration day, so a lot of traffic out of the equation. Although there are some delays around Brackenfell, the old Pyle Road, the N1 outbound to Okavango, and the R300 north up to the N1. Those routes are fairly busy. With your traffic update, I'm Rob Byrne.
5: Good morning. 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Egypt versus Russia in a friendly tonight. Arteta's Premier League title inspiration for Champions League glory, and BCCI looking to shift the IPL to a new window. 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
2: Good morning. Let's take a look at your weather for the next couple of days. Reaching high of 24 tomorrow and Saturday in Durbs. Maritzburg 23 tomorrow, 24 on Saturday. Slight chance of rain as well. Port Shepston overcast, high of 24. Saturday and Sunday, high of 24, clear skies. Richards Bay, 50% chance of rain tomorrow and 25. 24 on Saturday, clear skies. Ladysmith highs at 25 and then 23 on Saturday. Newcastle 24 and 22. Joburg a high of 21 tomorrow. Saturday reaching a high of 20. Pretoria highs of 25 and 22. Kabaha, it's 20 tomorrow with a 40% chance of rain. Saturday reaching a high of 22. And finally, Cape Town 20 tomorrow. Saturday reaching a high of 19 degrees Celsius. It's 9 minutes after 8. 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Coming up in this hour in our Making Lives Better CSI, we offered deserving families assistance with grocery hampers so that they could get some much needed essentials for their family. We'll bring you an update on that. We'll also have a bit of trending tea for you. 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

0: 18 minutes past 8 o'clock, Lotus FM, The Breakfast Express, top of the morning to you, double player music. We kicked it off with your in-car classic today, Kylie Minogue, I Should Be So Lucky, going back to 1987.
1: And this one called Hawaii, it stars Shah Rukh Khan.
0: Yeah, this is, well, top of the morning to you, wherever you might be locked in. It's time for an update on our Making Lives Better CSI. Well, yesterday we offered deserving families assistance with grocery hampers so that you could provide for your families during these tough economic times. This assistance, courtesy of our gracious donor who supported our CSI over the years and a wonderful person as well. He chooses to remain anonymous.
1: We did receive many appeals from those who needed help. Single mom Shehnaz needs groceries for her family.
2: Good morning, breakfast team. My name is Shehnaz from Chatsworth. I am a divorced single parent and I work 2 days a week. It's very difficult for me to pay electricity bill and sometimes we don't have food. I would really appreciate it if you guys could please consider me for a hamper. Thank you kindly.
0: Well, thank you kindly as well for coming forward to us, Shehnaz, and Eid Mubarak to you. Rebecca is struggling to make ends meet for her family.
3: Hello, my name is Rebecca Pillay. Please help with the grocery hamper. I have 2 disabled grandparents. My granny has kidney failure, also goes to hospital every week. The medical cost and the transport cost is adding up. It's so much. We hardly have any income. There's 5 kids at home. This helper would really help with the kids' school lunches, also for food for the family. Thank you so much.
1: Mala also sent us her appeal.
4: Hi, my name is Mala. I'm unemployed due to my injuries. I'm at home since then. I'm finding it very difficult to put food on the table for my kids and I. If I could get a grocery hamper, I would really appreciate it. Thank you.
0: Unemployed daughter Sandy sent us her appeal for a hamper.
5: Hi, good morning, guys. I would really, really appreciate an hamper. I am a 53-year-old single parent that is unemployed. I'm unable to work because I need to look after a sickly mom as well. And there's been days where it's been really difficult for me to even provide for both mom and for my child as well, because it's difficult to prepare a meal or to get anything to even put a meal on the table. So I really, really appreciate this hamper. God bless you guys. Thank you.
1: And finally, Ragini sent us this.
6: Good morning, O'Neill and Sastra. My name is Ragini. I'm from Unit 7, house number 2. I am obviously in and out of hospital. My husband is out of a job. I'm finding it very, very difficult. We cannot make ends meet. I would really appreciate it if I can get a hamper. It's so hard. Thank you. God bless.
0: God bless you as well to all of you, Ragini, as well. Be strong during these times. Some really heartfelt appeals there. Does cut deep. Thank you for reaching out to us. We're grateful to be able to offer each of you a hamper.
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0: 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We share the moment. 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
1: Kylie Minogue and Sonu Nigam with Chiggy Wiggy. Before that, you heard the Bullet song.
0: Yeah, taking you back to 2000 there, right here on Lotus FM. This is the Breakfast Express. Top of the morning to you. We'll get to sport in a bit. Right now, Rob will tell you how traffic is tracking.
2: Express traffic.
3: Good morning. Terrific backlogs between Krugersdorp and Pretoria, or Krugersdorp and Lanseria Airport, for that matter. This massive crash involving a truck and a tanker happened earlier this morning. N14 going through the Mall District. Looks like the road is closed. Traffic diverting off a part of Kral as you come up from Silverstar, down Hendrick Port Kita, along Peter Road without traffic lights at that junction, and then back up the M5 Bayers Nordea from Zanspray, back out to Mall District. So a lot of traffic pressure in that area. N1 North between Bayers Nordea and Malabongwe stays sluggish after an earlier breakdown. N12 on R24 roads queuing from Ekurhuleni into Galulis. And the Mike 1 this morning staying slow. Boyson Street towards Empire Road. M2 from Joe Slovo Drive is slow. Crash on the R21 heading towards the airport before Olifants Fontaine Road. If you're coming out of Pretoria, heading through towards the airport, that's slow. And a crash on the N14, Ben Schumann, near Trickard Road Bridge, slowing traffic coming out of Pretoria. Durban, there's just been a collision and a breakdown M2 South near Clare Road Bridge. All of a sudden, traffic getting really heavy from Gedi Road. A lot of truck congestion around the Umbilo, Bayhead, Rossborough areas, as well as no traffic lights, South Coast Road and M7, so it's all a bit snarled up through there. And Cape Town, a remarkably quiet morning. It is an Eid celebration. The standout, though, is a crash on the M2 inbound in front of Khayelitsha before Muway, pushing queues back beyond Spine Road. With your traffic update, I'm Rob Byrne.
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5: Good morning. Starting with football, Egypt begin their preparations for the 2026 World Cup with a warm-up fixture against Russia today. The two teams meet for the first time since the 2018, when the host nation Russia celebrated a 3-1 victory at the group stage after failing to qualify for the 2022 World Cup in Qatar. Egypt are gearing up for just their third appearance at the football's most prestigious tournament this summer and topping their CAF qualification group with 8 wins and 2 draws in 10 matches. Kickoff is at 8 p.m. tonight. In the meantime, Mikel Arteta received the Premier League Manager Award, and his Gunners face reigning European champs PSG in Saturday's Champions League final in Budapest. While Arteta is fully convinced that Arsenal can be crowned champions of Europe for the first time this weekend after ending their 22-year wait for a Premier League title.
6: You could sense the energy, you can sense the positivity and the confidence on the players and everybody around the club. We have an amazing opportunity to write new history in our football club, and we are convinced that that we're going to do it, and we will try to Budapest on Thursday, fully convinced that in a few days' time we can be champions of Europe.
5: Now, are you convinced Arsenal can lift a third trophy this weekend? Well, tomorrow morning, Breakfast Express Sport will be putting up a poll on our socials to see who you think will lift that trophy this weekend. Now, rounding up with cricket, the BCCI is actively evaluating shifting the IPL to a September-October window in response to extreme summer heat and future tournament expansion. The IPL chairman Arun Dhamal recently noted that while the traditional March to May schedule remains intact for now, changing weather conditions and a potential massive increase to a 94-match season by 2028 are forcing the board to explore alternative windows. That's a wrap for today. For the Lotus FM sports team, I'm Bhavna Govender.
0: Yeah, we're building up to a super weekend. Make no mistake about that. It is going to be the Champions League final, the IPL final as well. Well, well done to Crystal Palace last night. And a good one for the Rajasthan outfit getting past Hyderabad. Let's find out what's coming up in a bit on Trending Tea.
1: Right, parents and caregivers are urged to be on alert for a respiratory virus. Water quality under the spotlight once again. And Miley cements her place in Hollywood.
0: This is the Breakfast Express. Thank you for locking in.
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0: Trending tea now.
1: South African health experts are urging parents and caregivers to be on high alert for RSV, the respiratory virus, as the winter respiratory season gets underway across the country. While RSV typically starts as a mild cold, it can progress rapidly and is the leading cause of bronchitis and pneumonia in young children.
0: Right, yeah, so tomorrow is the day. First phase of the Rand Water Maintenance 2026 set to begin on the 29th of May. And Johannesburg water teams are on standby and operational plans are in place to manage the impact of the affected systems during the maintenance period. So just be aware of that. Bringing it back to KZN, Umgeni Utukela water is a short consumers. The drinking water supplied from Wiggins Water Treatment Works remains safe for consumption. While consumers may notice an earthy or a musty taste or odor, that just troubles me immensely, caused by naturally occurring algae in the source water. This affects the taste and smell only, not the water safety.
1: Then Sonam Kapoor and her husband Anand Ahuja are facing a major dispute with neighbours in London's elite Notting Hill district. The controversy sparked after a company linked to the couple bought five flats and a garage in an adjoining block, with locals fearing the properties will be used as staff quarters.
0: Right there, yeah, let's keep it there to Jackie Shroff now, who's come out in support of Prime Minister Narendra Modi and his appeal to save fuel during the ongoing global crisis. Jackie said that while many countries around the world are facing serious shortages, India is still managing to provide petrol, gas and ration facilities to its many people.
1: And finally, Miley Cyrus has cemented her place in Hollywood history with a star on the Hollywood Walk of Fame. Can't believe it's only happened now. Most of the time when we hear about celebrities getting their star, it feels like it's a long time coming. So she received support from loved ones, including her fiancé Max, mum Tish Cyrus, and sister Brandy as well. Anya Taylor-Joy and Donatella Versace gave speeches to honour her. That was your trending tea for today.
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0: Right, just a quick heads up on Style in the City coming up just in a bit. 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
0: Right, what's your topic today?
1: Today we're talking a little bit about, we're covering a bit of Eid today, and then there's one other thing.
0: With Eats?
1: I don't know if there's going to be Eats.
0: Oh, right.
1: Maybe
0: okay.
1: we might just be talking about it. I don't know if there's... There was some food yesterday, to be honest.
0: Oh! But,
1: yeah.
0: Kept that away from me. Okay, yeah. Right. Non-disclosure policies here, I see. Okay, so just a quick note on, we need to finalize the challenge from the challenge expert, Yashika, and one that's not too used to doing challenges besides the Chandramukhi. I was scared. So, just on that, Yashika, could we have your attention? We're talking about challenges, okay?
2: Yes,
0: stay away from your screen and talk to me, because we want to know what is... Because I was thinking, if I sat in a rubber dinghy... Just a few meters off the pier, and you all jumped. Then you could swim to the dinghy and climb in. You know, I'm talking about a challenge now.
2: Okay, my word.
0: Just I'll do it.
1: I'll do it.
0: Yeah, she'll do it.
1: Yeah,
0: yeah. She's brave.
2: Okay, no, I am not jumping off the pier. I'm sorry. No,
1: we can push you.
0: What if you want to do that after the strat session?
2: Oh, jump from windows, jump from the pier. Yo.
0: Right. Oh, gosh, you got some comebacks. So what is in the lead now from what peeps have been suggesting? No, it's never going to have anything to do with samosas.
2: All right. I think in the lead was a tasting contest where we are blindfolded and then the team gives us items to taste and we have to see what it is.
0: Like rubber.
1: No, like food items.
2: Like lemon, or salt, sugar, bicarb.
1: Soy sauce.
2: Sweet.
0: Since when y'all start suggesting what we must put?
1: You are struggling. What we must do.
0: Hey, man.
2: That was the one. And the other one was... Shastra has all the text messages.
1: There was a parikar or something.
3: The samosas. The
0: with a bottle on your head.
1: There was a donut something, like what we used to do for sports day in school.
2: Oh, tie the donut in front of us on a string and eat it without our hands.
0: You all did that in school?
2: No.
0: What school did you go to?
2: Those were like some sports activities.
0: You all didn't have a lot of sport going on there, right?
2: We had some fun things.
0: We were playing cricket and soccer and throwing javelins around. Hey, man. Yeah, unbelievable, right? Yeah, so we're looking to finalize that. You can still have your say. It's open for your suggestions. What would you like to see these two ladies actually do? Right, that's our bit for today. While you can podcast bits on the show, previous interviews like we did recently with our champion golfer.
1: Yes, you can find them. And you can also find them on our Lotus FM website. You will find the links there.
0: Right, any sport today?
3: The friendly, Egypt and Russia tonight at 8 o'clock.
0: All right. Yeah, we're going to get a bit of that as we build up now to the FIFA Soccer World Cup. Well, that's our bit for today. If you're on the roads, take it nice and easy as well. For those that are observing Eid, all the very best. Rich blessings to you and your family for the special day. Rob on traffic today, featuring on the show Yashika, the producer, Bhavi on sport, Sheena on tech, and of course the co-pilot, Shastra. For me, O'Neill, hey, keep the passion.

0: SABC News, independent and impartial.
1: 9 o'clock in the morning, the Border Management Authority says it has arrested three people after intercepting a drug consignment worth nearly 1 billion rand at the Beitbridge border post between South Africa and Zimbabwe. Authorities say a truck entering South Africa from Malawi was flagged after scanners detected suspicious cargo. A lengthy search uncovered about 713,000 grams of an ingredient commonly used in the production of Mandrax. Investigations underway into the destination of the drugs. Three men have been killed and three others wounded in a shooting in Lingalethu on the Cape Flats. The incident is suspected to be linked to extortion that happened last night. No arrests have been made. Police spokesperson Andre Trout.
2: Western Cape SAPS is investigating a triple murder and attempted murder incident that occurred in Lingalethu West in Khayelitsha last night. Experienced detectives attached to the Serious and Violent Crime Unit are pursuing all available leads to identify and arrest those responsible. At the same time, additional operational forces have been deployed in the area to stabilize the situation and enhance police visibility.
1: Economists expect the Reserve Bank's Monetary Policy Committee to increase interest rates by 25 basis points following its meeting today. The bank will announce its policy rate decision in Pretoria this afternoon. The ongoing war in the Middle East has had an adverse impact on global oil prices. South Africa has not escaped the impact, resulting in higher fuel prices on the local front. Inflation jumped significantly from 3.1% in March to 4% in April, exceeding the bank's 3% target. Independent economist Lise Kruger.
3: While central banks generally consider to look through supply shocks, such as the oil price spike currently playing out, the probability of second round effects, that is price increases in the broader basket as a result of the higher fuel prices, and the potential de-anchoring of inflation expectations will be on top of the minds of MPC members this week. With an average inflation forecast now of 4.4% for this year and 4.1% for 2027, I think the MPC will likely opt to hike interest rates preemptively in response to the deterioration in inflation outlook.
1: Experts have warned that the country's migration to green energy will fail if government does not follow a coordinated approach. This is South Africa marks National Energy Month. The expert says that forcing rapid changes without aligning grid infrastructure and workforce retraining could trigger public resistance. Professor Rula Inglesi Lotz is from the University of Pretoria.
4: It's a transition that should move not too slowly and not too quickly for the broader system to cope. So if the country moves too slowly, we remain trapped in energy insecurity, we have infrastructure problems, we have experienced all of these things, we have environmental pressures, and of course there are many economic opportunities that we might miss. On the other side, if the transition moves too quickly, without proper preparation and without taking the workers, the municipalities, the communities with, we may struggle to keep up.
1: The Australian government says it's seeking damages of almost $1.5 billion, so more than 25 billion rand, from the American firm 3M. The company is accused of failing to disclose the use of forever chemicals in its firefighting foam, which Australian defence bases use. The BBC's Katie Watson.
5: This is the largest legal claim ever brought by the Australian government, which argues that foam containing chemicals that don't naturally break down was used in 28 defence bases across the country. According to the Attorney General, Michelle Rowland, 3M failed to disclose environmental risks that it knew about. The government seeking to recover what it called significant costs of investigating, managing and fixing the contamination. 3M has said that the company would defend itself against the claims, adding that the Department of Defense kept using the firefighting foam in question for 2 decades after it stopped selling the product in Australia.
1: Your top story at 9 o'clock this morning. The Border Management Authority says it has arrested three people after intercepting a drug consignment worth nearly 1 billion rand at the Beitbridge border post between South Africa and Zimbabwe. I'm Tracy Vallee, the More News at 10.

0: Eid Mubarak, wishing you and your family peace, happiness, good health and countless blessings on this special occasion. May your Eid be filled with joy and love. Good morning, beautiful people. Welcome to your Thursday edition of Style in the City on Lotus FM. We are officially in the almost weekend mood now. The coffee is doing its job. The autumn air is definitely cooler this morning and hopefully your day is off to a calm and positive start. I'm Krishna Priyadasa, and over the next few hours, we'll keep you company with good music, good conversation, and the feel-good Thursday energy. So now today on the show, it is all about fun, guys. It's all about fun. Music, letting loose a little, because coming up today, besides Zoom 2.0, we're going to turn up the energy with a super fun and exciting karaoke feature. I mean, you know, we'll be chatting about the funniest karaoke songs people try and attempt, the songs everyone secretly knows word for word, unforgettable karaoke moments, and why music somehow gives even shy people confidence once a microphone appears. So, whether you sing like a superstar or only in the shower, today's show is definitely for you. I hope you've got your singing voices ready. And if you'd like to join, you know our WhatsApp number, 071613 7803. Plus, I've got your shout outs happening in this hour, and of course 30 minutes of non-stop music after 11, selected by you.
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0: That is a double play, Amuda Amuda. Vya Karvado Ji before this on Lotus FM. 21 minutes past 9 o'clock. Today is going to be a good show. I mean, singing. We're just going to sing for fun today. Karaoke it is. It's a special karaoke show for you. And I've made sure that I've told you in advance so that you'd be nice and prepared. I don't want any excuses that you're feeling shy today, okay? No excuses, just a whole lot of fun. Well, if you have a shout out going on to anyone celebrating a special occasion, also to wish your fellow brothers and sisters and, you know, whoever you'd like to, Eid Mubarak, then this is your time to do so. 071-613-7803. Over to you on WhatsApp.
1: 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Hello, dear listeners. Here's wishing Ingrid Chetty a very happy birthday for today. Have a great one, Ingrid. Best wishes from the Rocky and family and Airstein family and Swamini Ullas. Thank you.
2: Very good morning to you, KP. Happy Thursday to you, KP. Today my message goes out to all the Muslim friends and their neighbors. A very happy Eid al-Allah Mubarak. And not forgetting our late Zakia Ahmed and her family also. This message goes out.

0: 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Thank you, KP. Take care and you go home safe. 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
1: Hi, KP. Trust you well. Wishing all my Muslim friends and family a very happy Eid Mubarak for today. I hope they have an awesome and blessed day. Thank you very much, from Sina.
2: Thank you very much for all of your messages, KP. Hope you're well. Happy blessed Thursday. Congratulations to my niece, Kayla, on the birth of a bundle of joy. First time mom, beautiful baby boy. My dear, I hope you enjoy motherhood. Lots of love from your parents and not forgetting your aunt, Gonam and Shaka Skral. You have a blessed day. Your show rocks. Ah, that is awesome. Congratulations. How adorable. Hey, Molly.
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0: You know what I love about Thursday mornings? People are tired enough to, like, you know, want that weekend already, but still hopeful. Enough to pretend they're being productive. And somehow music just becomes a very thing that carries all of us through the final stretch towards Friday. So, wherever you're listening from this morning, a shout out to you. Shout out to your fur babies, your wife, your husband, your children, your mom, your dad, everybody. Your neighbors too. Well, whether you're at home, the office, taxis, you're on a school run, you're in some traffic. Thank you for choosing and making Lotus FM part of your day every day. It's now almost 22:10. Karaoke is happening this morning, so I only want takers. Like, if you want to show off, you want to show off your singing voice, your bathroom voice, go ahead and let me know. I will be calling you later on for a nice, fun karaoke session online. Yeah, yeah. Before that, of course, more shout out Zoom 2.0. Also, a quick weather check for you. Let's start off in Johannesburg. It's hazy and a high of 23. Durban, high of 26. Nice with sun and clouds in rotation. Cape Town, it's a high of 19. Mostly cloudy. That's the weather for your major cities across South Africa. Back to WhatsApp. If you do keep your voice note short, simple and sweet, I'll be able to play them, but if they're a bit too long, sweetie, I am out of time today, so please.
1: Good morning, happy, bubbly, KP. Thanks a million for always making my morning a lovely show, love your company. 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God bless you and your family, and you drive home safe. I'm here in Joburg, Eric the Trucker.
0: Enjoy yours too. Thank you so much, Eric. Hey, Jane. How you, girl?
2: A very good morning, beautiful KPD. This is Jane Naika. Today, I miss my daughter so much. So shout out to my daughter, my darling little baby girl. I miss her so much, and I only wish you were home, Jane.
0: Aww. A shout out to your daughter, and I hope she comes and visits soon. And you guys get to catch up. Hi, Shakila.
3: Namaste, my beautiful KP. This is Shakila from UK, and I'm Kumas. Belated birthday message going out to Margaret of Willow Glen. I hope you enjoyed your day yesterday, Margaret. And to all our Muslim community in Amkumas, Eid Mubarak to each and everyone. KP, you take care. God bless. Bye.
4: Good morning, KP. Happy Thursday to you. Wishing all our Muslim family and friends, especially Fatima Yunus and her family and the residents of Savannah Park, a very happy Eid Mubarak. And may all your happiness and gratitude be fulfilled and have a peaceful and awesome day forward. 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Safe travels home, KP. Love you lots.
0: Thank you so much. 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Go hit me up with your shout-outs.
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0: A classic for you on a Thursday morning, 28th of May 2026. Almost time for Zoom 2.0, just a few minutes away. Before that, a few more shout outs. Also, can I see a show of hands here, please? Like, I'm ready to do karaoke. Are you ready? I need a show of hands. Like, who's ready to play? 0716137803. I have so many messages coming in. I'm not going to be able to go through each and every one because of time. But if you do, keep it short. I can try.
1: I'm speaking to Yasmin Road, Newcastle. I'd just like to wish all my Muslim friends a very, very happy Eid. May God be with them. Please take life easy. Life is too short. I'm in that position where I'm all lost. 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I'm from Yasmin Roy of Newcastle.
0: I hope you find your way back, Mrs. Yasmin Roy. And to do so, just remember we are here with you and we love you.
2: Good morning, KP. Trust you are having a nice day. Like to just send a get well message to my dear sister, Savi Naidu. And also a very happy birthday for today. May God shower his richest blessings on you, dear. Thank you, KP. You have a nice day. I love you and I love Radio FM. Thank you very much.
0: Oh, that was so sweet. Thank you. Enjoy your day and yeah, chat soon. Hello, Padma.
3: So I'm KP, my angel. How are you? So, KP, my shout out goes to all the Lotus FM and Lotus Lander DJs and staff who are celebrating Eid today. And all my friends and family and all the Muslims. And not forgetting Zakia and Fatima Yunus. I wish they all enjoy the day today. Happy Eid Mubarak to all of them. KP, thank you for an awesome show, Padma Chetty.
0: I am good. Thank you so much for asking, Padma. Hi.
4: Good morning, KP. This is Brian Govender. I'd like to take this opportunity and wishing my nephew, Casey Archery, from Motala Heights, a very happy birthday. May God grant him everything of the best. I love you, my son. Thank you, KP. You go home safely.
0: Thank you so much. God bless you too. Zoom 2.0 up next.

0: 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Minutes away from your news at 10 o'clock. You are tuned into Lotus FM. Welcome to Style in the City. It's a beautiful Thursday to be having a lot of fun. Now, we have double trouble today. So, Zoom 2.0 first and then thereafter, karaoke in the next hour. Now, I need to know you're serious about this because, hey, when we said karaoke last week, you guys were like, yeah, let's do it. And now today I'm like, okay, where is let's do it? I need to know you're ready to play. I need to know I can call you and you want to sing. Please. 0716137803. It looks like Padma wants to sing. Padma, you want to sing, don't you? Well. For now, while you're doing all of that, let me just ask you to give me a few seconds of your time. Go and view the picture. It's up on WhatsApp. It's our profile picture. Go and check it out. It's random this morning. No clues, nothing. It's just random. I want you to take a guess as to what you think this is. If you don't know, take a wild guess.
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0: by the Amitabh Bachchan medley. This is such a nice, popular South African track. Mervin Pillay, it is on Lotus FM Style in the City. Hello, good morning. Zoom to pointer, how are we doing? I've got twisted fabric rope, scarf, x-ray, a beanie, a lotus petal. Ooh, that's very interesting. It's a random guess this morning, a random challenge. The picture's zoomed in, of course. It's uploaded on WhatsApp as our profile picture. Go and check it out. Your answer reveal coming up in 20 minutes. Please, please, please remember, if you are giving me your answers, let me know who's the player. Also, send me a typed out version of your message if it's on a voice note, so I can find it and declare you to be the winner for Zoom 2.0. Right now, it is 10, so here's your news with Tracy Vlaidem.
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2: 10 o'clock in the morning, the National Prosecuting Authority has confirmed that businessman Joe Ferrari Sebagnoni and co-accused Opa Sandani have served them with court papers. It says they are challenging the warrants of arrest issued against them. However, the matter will be heard on Tuesday next week in the Mbombela High Court. The NPA says today's court proceedings to re-enroll the case of Sebagnoni, Daniel Masilela, Philemon Msisa and Bafana Sandani will proceed as planned. They are facing charges of extortion and money laundering. The National Prosecuting Authority spokesperson Kaiser Kanyako spoke to reporters outside the Delmas Magistrates Court earlier.
3: As far as we are concerned, they have to be here because this is not an interdict. As yet, it is just, they've just served the papers. Therefore, the court will then take it from there to say, on the basis of what has happened, how are we going to take it further?
2: The head of the Border Management Authority, Dr. Michael Masiapato, has commended his officers for intercepting a drug consignment worth nearly 1 billion rand at the Beitbridge Border Post. The officers also arrested 3 people following the interception on Tuesday. The authority spokesperson, Meme Mohotsi.
4: On 27 May, during a stop and search operation, the BMA border guards intercepted a truck traveling from Malawi into South Africa. The truck was subjected to a non-intrusive inspection through the cargo scanner, during which suspicious substances were detected. This prompted the officials to conduct an extensive physical search of the truck, which lasted approximately 8 hours. During the operation, the officials discovered a substance identified as methacolone, ABA, which is commonly used in the manufacturing of mandrakes.
2: The US and Iran have traded fresh attacks. Their actions, which have rattled a fragile ceasefire, come as an agreement to end the war continues to elude them. US forces say they launched what they call defensive attacks against a military-controlled station. Iran's Revolutionary Guards say they have targeted a U.S. base in the region. The BBC's Peter Bowes reports.
5: For all the talk of a breakthrough, both sides have made it clear that the ceasefire could collapse, the war could resume. President Trump just on Monday again repeated that if a deal can't be reached, to use his words, we'll have to just finish the job. Iran has made it known that it is prepared for that eventuality. The focus now, though, I think, is on the talks. And I think the real challenge is to see through the rhetoric that we're hearing from both sides.
2: The Attorneys General of New York and the New have confirmed that they have subpoenaed FIFA over the soccer governing body's ticketing practices. This after media reports raised concerns about fans' seat locations for the upcoming World Cup. The Attorneys General say they are specifically requesting details about ticketing practices for the 8 World Cup matches being played in New Jersey. FIFA has not been charged with any illegal conduct. It has declined to comment. The BBC's Nadia Taufik reports.
6: Fans have reported feeling scammed, feeling like they've been ripped off, and it was that really prompted the attorneys general of New York and New Jersey to launch this investigation, because certainly there are reports of this happening in other states, but this at the heart of it is a consumer protection case. They say that while it's an honor to host the World Cup, that it's not an invitation to exploit consumers, and that on average, FIFA's tactics may have allowed the organization to boost prices by 34% at a time when this was already the most expensive World Cup.
2: Your top story this hour, the National Prosecuting Authority has confirmed that businessman Joe Ferrari Sebagnoni and co-accused Opa Sandani have served them with court papers. I'm Tracy Vlaidem, more news at 11.
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0: Ay, what a song. Vishal Mishra, what a beautiful voice. It is so, so sweet. Oh, Sundari from Bhoot Bangla on Lotus FM. 10 minutes past 10. Now, you know, Thursdays always feel like the unofficial warm-up to the weekend. People are already planning dinner outings. I mean, payday coming up, right? Family time, maybe some karaoke nights with friends. Or simply counting down the hours until Friday. I mean, karaoke is absolutely happening today. I don't care how shy you're feeling. I just want you to jump on this train and have some fun with me. You know, there is something about Thursday. I mean, it just changes people's moods completely. Look at how everyone is just so happy today. I'm receiving so many messages for Zoom 2.0 as well. Maybe it's Zoom 2.0 that gets you in a good mood. I can't lie. I really can't. I think Zoom does get the credit for that. Zoom 2.0 is already on, by the way. If you haven't seen, the picture is uploaded on WhatsApp. You're guessing the random item this morning. It's completely random.
1: Hey, clever tracker. I think it's a warm jersey or a hoodie or maybe even a scarf, a knitted one.
0: I mean, it could be. Or it could not be. You'll find out by 20 past 10 o'clock. My name's Krishna Priyadasa with you on Style in the City on Lotus FM. Good morning, happy Thursday. And of course, please remember, karaoke is absolutely happening. We're going to have a few songs. And I don't need you to be brave. I just want you to have fun. It doesn't matter what you sing like, what you sound like. All that matters is you're going to have some fun with us today. If you're up for karaoke, please let us know because I'm going to be calling you.
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வாரி துணியை அன்ஸ்டைல் சரி okay so rani stop being a spoiled brat here why don't you want to sing she's like people are going to run off they're going to tune off their radios I'm like nope they will not do such a thing trust me everyone wants this they want the fun they want the karaoke they want to hear you sing rani come on rani

0: we may have different opinions of whether our loved ones are good singers or not. But anyway, like I said, it doesn't matter. 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And I really, really want you to participate. 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I just want us to have a whole lot of fun. 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

A double play, Holi Ke Rangma. Shreya Ghoshal, Shaan, Osman Mir. Before this, Nautanki, Nautanki, that is Ravi and Manasi on Lotus FM. All right, 25 minutes to 11. That's away from your news. And of course, I do have shout outs that have come through. So many shout outs coming through today. But we have no time to go through any of these shout outs because I'm going to need a lot of your time for our karaoke. So listen up, karaoke is happening. I've got my players and the gents have officially decided to sit back and let the ladies take over today. So ladies, I'm going to be calling you. This is going to be fun and the gents are going to cry because they are missing out. We're going to make sure we make them regret. Okay, can't wait. It's happening shortly. Don't go anywhere. And of course, 30 minutes of non-stop music selected by you after 11. Good morning. Happy Thursday. Don't

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0: 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So I remember last week we were like, you know what, we need to do karaoke because it's been a while. It has been a while. So this morning I just want to send a shout out to our ladies here. Lovey, Kogi and Padma. Hello.
1: Hello.
2: Hello. Hi, KP.
1: I'm fine.
3: Hi, Kogi.
0: Okay, so ladies, you are really the coolest ever because look at how everyone else is feeling shy. And you know what? Let's make sure that they regret it, right? Let's make sure that they regret not joining us.
1: Okay.
0: Okay, so the rules are simple. There are no rules. We're just having fun this morning. I've got three songs that I'm very sure all of you are going to be familiar with. What I'm going to be doing is leaving the space for you to sing together. Or if you want to give each other a chance to do it, you know, individually, it's up to you. Now, I've got three songs. Backstreet Boys, I Want It That Way. I've got Atif Aslam, Dil De Galla. And Excuse Me, Mr. Kandasamy. Are you all familiar with these songs?
1: Yes.
4: I'm familiar with the first and the last, but the middle one, I'll give it a try.
0: You know what? If you're not sure of the lyrics, you can hum along, you can sing. I'm even going to give it a try, and I don't know all the lyrics. Should we start?
1: Yes, we can.
0: Okay, so we'll start with Backstreet Boys. Here goes, ladies.

0: Okay, so ladies, tell me, who knows this song?
1: I don't think it is.
0: Lovey?
2: I'll give it a try.
0: Kogi, okay. So Kogi and Lovey, you give it a try. Padma, hold on. I'm going to play the next one for you shortly. Okay, Kogi, Lovey, let's go. We all are just trying to find the lyrics here, aren't we?

0: the only part I know. Well done. That is so, so good. Okay, okay. Are we ready for our next song?
1: Yes.
0: Okay. Yes, Fatma.
2: She asked me and she tells me to sing what we like.
0: Well, what do you want to sing, Fatma?
2: I want to sing Inga and the Vanilla.
0: Okay, then you don't even need the song. Just go for it.
2: Okay.
0: Okay, Fatma, go for it.
2: Okay. Now.

0: Wow. Wow. Oh my word, you ladies kill that karaoke. It is. Okay. Here's our next song. We have to do it. Okay, somebody's got the radio on. Who's being naughty now? Lavi, is it you? Okay, are you all ready for our next song? Come on, you'll have to join me in this one. I love this one.
1: Okay. I love it too.
0: You'll know this one.

0: I love that you're doing it as a team. I love it that you're doing it as a team. But I want each one of you to feel so proud where you did it all by yourself. Anyone's brave enough here to sing the next part yourself? Go try. Bota. Bota. Bota. There we go. Hey, excuse me. I see what you're doing. You've got your radio on in the back and there's a delay. So you singing according to the radio. Don't sing according to the radio. Just listen to the phone. So there is no delay. Are we ready for our last one?
1: Yes.
0: Okay, you all know this song. It's just too popular not to know it. Atif Aslam, Dil Diya Galna. Remember, don't listen to the radio in the back. Listen to the phone. The music is right here.

0: That was so, so good. I just, you know what? It doesn't matter how this went. The fact that you all played, I actually got a shout out here from a very, very happy listener this morning saying they would have never been able to do this. And you guys are so brave. Rani says, well done, ladies. I could have never been this brave. There were such cool sports. Even you two, KP, you all done. I've got a shout out here from Dhanaseelan.
1: Hey, KP, this is Dhanaseelan. That happens to be our song. Excuse me, Mr. Kandasamy.
0: Dhanaseelan! Oh, my word! Yes, absolutely. We should have been singing that one together, Dhanaseelan. You still owe me. And then I've got Lashi that sent in a shout out. And so many of our lovely family, of course, here. Swami also has something to say to you all.
2: Tum ta la la la ta na. Tum ta la la la ta na.
0: Hey, I'm just saying, these other guys, they missed out. They really did miss out. This was just too fun. Annette says, see, I regret not being on air. Annette?

0: Tell me why.
1: I never wanted you, you say.
0: I want it that way. Yippee! Ladies, okay. I love you all.
2: Thank you.
0: Thank you so much, Kogi, Padma, and Lovey. Thank you. I love you all so much. I can't wait to see you all soon.
3: We love you too.
0: Y'all were too good. Y'all were too good. I absolutely loved it. And may y'all keep on getting better and better at this. The next time we're doing this live in person, huh?
3: Definitely.
0: Love y'all.
3: Love
0: y'all.
3: Love you too.
0: Well, I do have 30 minutes of non-stop music coming up next, so don't go anywhere. 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

0: And now all of a sudden everyone wants to sing. Hey, you know, I just knew this was going to happen. You see, the next time I say let's do karaoke, you need to say, okay, let's play. I'm feeling shy another time. You gotta play the same time. Anyway, with our upcoming broadcast happening next month in June, we're going to do some live karaoke with all our participants there. So I can't wait. I'm really looking forward to it. And keep it locked into the show to find out more what's happening and when and where and how you can get involved. All right, keep it locked in. 30 minutes of non-stop music is up next for someone celebrating their birthday tomorrow. Can't wait to play you this. For now, here's your news at 11 with Tracy Vilaidam.
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2: 11 o'clock in the morning. We start with news just in. Taxi boss Joe Ferrari Sebagnoni and co-accused Opa Sandani have handed themselves to police. They are accused of extortion and money laundering. The men allegedly demanded more than 2 million rand extortion money from a prominent local mining industry figure. And more breaking news, the chief whip of a well-known political party has been arrested for alleged fraud. We'll have more details on the story in our later bulletins. Northwest-based alleged political fixer Brown Mokgotsi's lawyer has confirmed that police have managed to verify his address in Mahikeng. Makau Sekacha was speaking ahead of Mokgotsi's continuation of his bail application in the Johannesburg Magistrates Court this morning. The case was postponed on Monday. Mokgotsi is facing charges, including defeating the ends of justice stemming from allegations that he staged his own assassination attempt in Vosloorus, southeast of Johannesburg, in November last year. Sekacha spoke to reporters.
3: The issue of the address, I believe it has been settled. I don't think it can be an issue anymore. We received a phone call from the wife of the applicant in this matter, and she indicated that the police arrived yesterday and they confirmed this particular address.
2: The head of the Border Management Authority, Dr. Michael Masiapato, has commended his officers for intercepting a drug consignment worth nearly 1 billion rand at the Beitbridge border post. The officers also arrested three people following the interception on Tuesday. The authority spokesperson is Meme Mokgotsi.
4: On 27 May, during a stop and search operation, the BMA border guards intercepted a truck traveling from Malawi into South Africa. The truck was subjected to a non-intrusive inspection through the cargo scanner, during which suspicious substances were detected. This prompted the officials to conduct an extensive physical search of the truck, which lasted approximately 8 hours. During the operation, the officials discovered a substance identified as methacolone, which is commonly used in the manufacturing of mandrakes.
2: The International Relations Department says the Ghanaian officials acted outside the confines of diplomacy. This refers to a lack of dialogue, negotiation, and established international norms to resolve disputes. Around 295 Ghanaian nationals were repatriated from South Africa yesterday. Most of them were undocumented. Ghanaian authorities say the group left amid concerns over safety. The department spokesperson, Crispin Piri, says some remarks from officials are concerning.
5: What's particularly concerning for us is their ability to amplify fake news from official government representatives. For example, we have seen the reports from them stating that Ghanaians are being killed in South Africa. And that's quite concerning because they've not been able to produce any evidence to that effect. Also, we've seen with the Nigerian government, them claiming that there have been extrajudicial killings in the Eastern Cape, for example. We don't even have a military presence in the Eastern Cape like that, or barracks in the Eastern Cape. So this type of misinformation and disinformation, which then gets amplified by official channels without officially checking with us through the diplomatic channels, is something, official authorities rather, is something that's really concerning.
2: 15 learners have been killed in a fire at a boarding school in Kenya's Nakuru County. Police say the fire started at the school's dormitories. They also say several other students were injured in the blaze at Utumishi Girls Academy Senior School. The fire has since been contained. An investigation into the cause of the fire is underway. Vernant Ndigila is from Kenya Red Cross.
6: We have some 74 students in various hospitals we are continuing to support in terms of giving the immediate services. We have a team of trained Red Cross responders who are offering family restoration link services, where they are able to link the parents who are trying to trace their children and to link them with themselves and other family members, but also most importantly offering psychosocial support services.
2: Your top story at 11 o'clock, taxi boss Joe Ferrari Sebagnoni and co-accused Opa Sundani have handed themselves to police. I'm Tracy Villay, the more news at 12.
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0: The weekend's almost here, payday's almost here, just a few more hours to go, and you're going to be officially into the weekend with pay coming in and going out. Anyway, no matter what's happening, I just hope you're having a lovely Thursday. Thank you so much for keeping it locked into Style in the City. So much of fun karaoke, Zoom 2.0 today, and now a lovely South playlist for a couple celebrating the 43rd wedding anniversary tomorrow. So it's just getting better and better. Well, wishing you, Sam and Tulsi, everything of the very best for your anniversary. May you see many, many more and grow from strength to strength. I'm Krishna Priyadasa, wishing you the best. 30 minutes of non-stop music. Let's go.

0: What a playlist. 30 minutes of non-stop music for the couple celebrating their 43rd anniversary. And guys, I just want to say I love you so much. And I really hope you enjoyed this. Sitting together, holding hands, singing together, looking at each other's lovely, beautiful eyes and just being lost in it. Sam and Tulsi, a happy anniversary to you. And thank you so much for making our Thursday so special and so sweet with this beautiful playlist. Well, you are locked into Style in the City. My name's Krishna Priyadasa, 20 minutes away from your news. And thereafter, of course, I do have the team of Newsbreak joining you. So let's find out what's happening on the show today. Here's an update from Taresh. Good morning.
1: I don't know now. You made it all poetic and romantic and sweet. I don't know if I should go ahead with this or just continue with your poetry.
0: I can't do any more poetry. Unfortunately, that is all I know.
1: Okay, so then it's perfectly time for Newsbreak headlines. Bron Mokgosi's bail application continues in the Johannesburg Magistrates Court today. We'll take you live to court to find out what's the latest. The state investigations conclude in the murder case of Warwick DJ Warris Stock, speaking the language of young South Africa. The IEC sets its focus on the youth voter, and heavy fighting between the Congolese army and rebels have been reported in the east of the Democratic Republic of Congo. What does this mean for the region? Well, we're going to find out in a short bit. Stay tuned.

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1: 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Let's go.
0: Yo, so I just want to say thank you so much for making my morning so, so exciting. And honestly, each and every part of it was just too good. The Zoom, the karaoke, 30 minutes of non-stop music. I think it just all married in so well and tied in so well. So thank you very much. I'll catch you tomorrow for a Friday edition. And of course, wishing you a calm, productive and beautiful rest of your day. And please always remember, life's always a little better when there's music involved. Always. For now, the Punter episode 24, taking you up to news at 12 with Tracy Valaidam. From me, Krishna Priyadasa. Love you and ciao.
2: The horse racing business is one of thrills and spills, wins and losses, and some bloodthirsty players. Often, the price is too high. Lotus FM presents The Punter by Hamish Kidd.
3: At the log cabin, we were going into a dangerous situation with all our cell phones because there was no electricity and their batteries were dying. It was fortunate that Ruby knew the situation at the cabin when she picked up Uncle Pilani, Mona and Karen, because she ensured that they brought candles and a small gas stove. Yes, the remnants of load shedding. The absence of TV turned out to be the silver lining in the dark cloud. We were forced to bond by huddling and speaking about happier times. Hendrik, what happened at Sea Cottage Stables after Jacob and I were forced to flee?
4: Hello everyone. Oh, that cat guy was very strong. And the few punches he landed made me dizzy. I remember hearing gunshots, but they seemed very far away. And eventually I passed out. When I regained consciousness, I was locked up in one of the rooms in the cottage, and my one arm was handcuffed to the bed. However, the events that I missed were told to me by a surprise visitor.
5: Bertie, have you come to gloat?
6: No. I'm now living in this cottage, and I'm relieving Kat. They've asked me to give you these tablets to calm you down. Apparently, you've had some sort of breakdown.
5: Thanks. I'll take them later.
6: Listen, I want out.
5: What changed your mind? Because out of all of us, you were the only one who was not forced into Holland's project. You did it solely for the money.
6: Yes, but I don't agree with what's going on now. My deepest sympathies on the passing of your mother.
5: Thank you. Do you know what happened earlier?
6: Yes, more or less. I arrived about 5 minutes late at the stables to begin the training. There was nobody there. As you know, Jacob and Sutton are never late. And I was concerned. I thought something happened to my mount. When I went to the filly stable, she was fine. I decided to go to the administration block to find out what was happening. As I'm walking up the lane, I hear a gunshot, and I ran the rest of the way. I heard a second gunshot, and when I took the corner, I saw Jacob's car speeding out of the gates. Thinking that they may be robbers, I went cautiously into the building, and there was Holland with a gun in his hand. Holland! What's happening? I heard gunshots and Jacob's car left in a hurry.
7: There's been a slight setback. Come into my office.
6: What's going on? Why Sutton and Fontonda on the floor?
7: Well, Last night, Hendrik's mother died of a heart attack. When he and his fiancée arrived to fetch her, I gave him this unfortunate information, and he went off his rocker, completely mad. He attacked me, and Kat stepped in, as he's paid to do, of course. Sutton then felt that Kat was too rough with Hendrik, and he stepped in. Out of sheer reflex, Kat gave him a blow to the throat, and he went down, hitting his head on my table. I think he must have died of a concussion.
6: A great man. Mm. Sutton was a great man. Is Henry Goetze dead?
7: No. And now we've got to clean up this mess, because someone must have heard the gunshots. And when gunshots are heard, the police are called. Kat, take Hendrik to the back room in the cottage and handcuff him to the bed. Lock the room and keep the key. Meet Bertie and me in the old lady's room. Now move. Bertie, help me carry Sutton to the old lady's room.
6: But shouldn't we explain this to the police or Bertie, something?
7: Calm down, will you? Now, listen. If the police investigate Sutton's death, it would lead them to the unhinged Hendrik, who will eventually tell all. Our scam will be exposed, and we will spend many years in prison. Is that what you want?
6: Then
7: make the correct decision, Bertie, and make it quickly, or suffer the unpleasant consequences.
6: Okay. Don't worry. I'm with you.
7: Good. Well, let's go. Kat, take the old lady out of the casket. Right? Come on up. Come on. Move yourself, Kat. Right, Bertie. Now, let's put Sutton into the casket, all right? That's it. Come on up. What a heavy load. That's it. Good. Now, Kat, put the old lady on top of him and then close the casket, all right? There we are. Come on, Bertie. Now let's go and meet the police.
8: Hello, I'm Detective Padiachi, Pinetown Police Station.
7: Michael Holland, I'm pleased to meet you.
8: Likewise. Your face is familiar. Aren't you that jockey?
6: Yes, Bertie Jenkins, pleased to meet you.
8: Likewise. Didn't you win the July?
6: Yes.
7: Please do take a seat, Detective.
8: Thanks. Let me just check my notes. Here we go. Okay. We had 3 reports of gunshots coming from here. In fact, 2 people right here from your stables phoned in. What happened?
7: My office was robbed. As you can see, the safe is ajar.
8: Yes.
7: I left it open because I didn't want to contaminate any evidence.
8: Very good. Excellent. The forensic guys will pull in just now to check it out. Did the robbers fire the gunshots? But hold it. Mr. Holland, start from the beginning.
7: It's like this. My aunt passed away last night. A heart attack.
8: My deepest sympathies.
7: Thank you. As a result, I've been to and fro trying to organize her funeral. I usually give donations to the Marion Hill Monastery, and they've agreed to bury my aunt. And when I leave my office, I usually lock it because I have too much important information lying around.
8: Hold on. I can't imagine. Some funny things can happen in horse racing with the right information.
7: Indeed. When I returned from the monastery, I went directly to my office. And as I walked down the passage, Jacob Zwane came out of my office, and I asked him how he'd got into my office and from where he got the key. He became very defensive, and he suddenly attacked me. I fell, and as he ran, I drew my pistol and I shot. I missed him, and
9: I shot again. I missed again, and then he got into his car and he sped away.
8: Is that it?
9: Yes.
8: I think one of your bullets got him, because when I came here, I saw some blood in the passage. Unless someone else is bleeding. Is someone else bleeding?
9: No. But come to think of it, I did hear Jacob cry out in pain.
8: I must check the hospitals and doctors' surgeries around here. At least we got a DNA sample. Forensics will sort it out when they come. What work did this, Jacob Zwane do here by these stables?
9: He was a groom. A very well trusted one at that.
8: And what went missing from the safe?
9: A few documents and some petty cash. About 2,000 rand.
8: Do you know what documents were taken?
9: No, I don't. I just haven't had any time to check on that.
8: Understandable.
9: May I make a suggestion, Detective?
8: Yes, please.
9: I have a theory that Jacob took advantage of my aunt's death and the chaos that it caused.
8: That's a possibility. Thank you. Okay, now, Mr. Jenkins, our July winner. Where were you when this crime took place?
6: I had gone down to the stables to start my training and discovered that Jacob wasn't there. I decided to walk up to the administration block to find out where he was. While walking in the lane, I heard a gunshot and ran towards the sound. While running, I heard another gunshot. When I took the corner, I saw Jacob's car speeding through the exit.
8: Mr. Jenkins, are you absolutely sure that you saw the car belonging to Mr. Jacob Zwane?
6: Yes.
8: And who else were you training with? Because jockeys work with the trainer.
6: Mr. Sutton.
9: Oh, yes. I'm sorry, Bertie, with all this business. I clean forgot to inform you that Sutton called in sick.
8: Rip Sutton. He's a top trainer, that fella. He trained you on that Marinaresco horse that won the July.
6: Yes.
8: Okay, Mr. Holland. We're going to need you to please keep this administration block clear for our guys from forensics. Also, please email me a head and shoulders JPEG of Zwane to my office. Here's my card with all my contact details.
9: Yes, of course, Detective. Now, may I remove my other important stuff from the safe?
8: Yes, but make a separate note for me of the documents that were taken. That can lead to heavy clues. Please lock all other stuff in your desk drawers. Well, gentlemen, nice meeting you guys, and sorry for your troubles. Goodbye.
9: Thank you, Detective, and goodbye.
6: Goodbye, Detective.
9: Now, Bertie, help me with this office, and then we'll move to the cottage lounge. Now let's see if they'll deposit the 10 million. And when they come here for Hendrik, we'll kill the lot of them. But I need more leverage. Yes, I have it.
6: I don't understand. More leverage for what? We have Hendrik.
9: Yes, but that's not enough. Remember the golden rule in horse racing? Always try to have a dead cert. If I can get Dupla's mother or sister captive, she'll definitely come here. Cat, pick up Dion. Go to this Dupla's house and pick up the mother and sister.
10: I hope Dupla's not badly hurt. Did they get her mother and sister?
6: No. They called back to say that Dupla's mother and sister were not at home. The house was locked. Holland then instructed them to go for Jacob's future father-in-law. He was also gone. Holland got suspicious and instructed them to check with the neighbors to see if they knew anything. A neighbor told them that he saw Ruby driving away with a father, Mona, Karen, and a baby.
10: Oh, good. Dupla and Jacob worked out that Holland would go for their family members.
6: Definitely, because Ashley has also disappeared.
10: Good. And Mama's funeral?
6: They've had it already. I'm sorry. When I asked him to take you with, he said that he could not chance it. He was also concerned that you would perform and cause a ruckus.
10: And the dog, Betty Sutton, with my ma.
6: Yes. Oh. He kept Sutton, Dupla, and you a secret. He wants to keep Pariachi far away from the scam.
10: Maybe you should phone Pariachi and tell him about the scam.
6: Holland has taken my phone.
10: Ugh.
6: He says he doesn't trust anybody. I'm also not allowed to leave the premises on my own.
10: Well, that's bad. I'm sure Dupla and the guys will think of something to do. Maybe they're waiting for it to be dark.
6: I wonder where they're hiding. Maybe at some unknown hotel.
10: No, I don't think so. They wouldn't hide somewhere where Holland will be able to track them down via a telephone. Let's wait and see. Maybe the night will bring some good news.
2: Thank you for joining us for The Punter, written by Hamish Kidd and directed by Raisa Mohammed. 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
2: At 12 o'clock good afternoon. The Hawks in the Western Cape have confirmed the arrest of the chief op of the Umkhonto Wesizwe party for alleged fraud. They say Mabato Mokoena Zondi appeared in the Cape Town Magistrates Court this morning. The Hawks provincial spokesperson, Zinzihani.
12: The arrest happened this morning and the so-called suspect brought herself in. So she was served with a warrant of arrest and she handed herself over to the local authorities. It is reported that the suspect, all right, which is the chief whip of this well-known political party, during the period of August 2024 to December 2024, she headhunted and recruited members to be researchers for the party. During their employment, she then demanded payments from them in the pretext that it was legal costs for the president of the same party. And she forced them to pay 50 to 60% of their salaries.
2: Taxi boss Joe Ferrari Sebagnoni and co-accused Opa Sandani are appearing in the Delmas Magistrates Court in Mpumalanga. Earlier, they handed themselves to police. The two are accused of extortion and money laundering. Sebagnoni and Sandani allegedly demanded more than 2 million rand in extortion money from a prominent local mining figure. Northwest-based alleged political fixer Brown Mohotsi's lawyer has confirmed that police have managed to verify his address in Mahikeng, Macau. Sekatra was speaking ahead of Mohotsi's continuation of his bail application in the Johannesburg Magistrates Court this morning. The case was postponed on Monday. Mohotsi is facing charges including defeating the ends of justice, stemming from allegations that he staged his own assassination attempt in Vosloorus, southeast of Johannesburg, in November last year. Sekatra spoke to reporters.
13: The issue of the address, I believe it has been settled. I don't think it can be an issue anymore. We received a phone call from the wife of the applicant in this matter, and she indicated that the police arrived yesterday and they confirmed this particular address.
2: International Relations Minister Ronald Lamola says the effects of illegal immigration are multifaceted. He says unauthorized migrants can boost economic output and provide cheap labor. Lamola, however, says their presence often strains public services and sparks social tensions in the host country. Some parts of the country have experienced protests against undocumented migrants. Lamola explains what government is doing to manage illegal migration.
14: We do have a huge challenge, as you are aware, with our porous borders. And that is the reason why we have inaugurated the BMA. To respond to that, it has also bought technologies to be able to respond to that. And Home Affairs is in the process of appointing inspectors, immigration officers, about 10,000 of them, including the labor inspector by the Department of Labor. That is to upgrade our capabilities.
2: 15 learners have been killed in a fire at a boarding school in Kenya's Nakuru County. Police say the fire started at the school's dormitories. They also say several other students were injured in the blaze at Utumishi Girls Academy Senior School. The fire has since been contained.
15: An investigation into the cause of the fire is underway. Venant Ndigila is from Kenya Red Cross.
16: We have some 74 students in various hospitals. We are continuing to support in terms of giving the immediate services. We have a team of trained Red Cross responders who are offering family restoration link services, where they are able to link the parents who are trying to trace their children and to link them with themselves and other family members, but also most importantly offering psychosocial support services.
15: Recapping your top story at 12 o'clock this afternoon, the Hawks in the Western Cape have confirmed the arrest of the chief whip of the Umkhonto weSizwe party for alleged fraud. I'm Tracy Vilitham. Stay tuned. More news details at 1. Now, though, it's time for Newsbreak.

0: Welcome to Newsbreak Talk today. I'm Tadesh Hariprasad, giving your views a voice today. Here's what you can expect on the program. Brian Mokgotsi's bail application continues in the Johannesburg Magistrates Court. We're scouting the scenes. We'll take you live to court in a short bit. The state's investigations conclude in the murder case of Warwick DJ Warris Stock.
1: The maker is on the right day for further investigations. Our investigations are complete, and therefore should be in terms of sessions and be filed to all the grounds they have stated as an evidence to the High Court.
0: Speaking the language of a young South Africa, the IEC sets its focus on the young voter.
2: We have to speak the language that young people speak. These for my peeps, we can't wait for the 9th of June when it's going to fly from SABC1 every day. That's our platform where we're going to be talking to young people.
0: Wow, it's officially begun, hasn't it? So can't wait to bring you all those details. And heavy fighting between the Congolese army and rebels has been reported in the east of the Democratic Republic of Congo.
3: Residents say the two sides are fighting for control of Katoi town, which is in Masisi territory. Hundreds of civilians have been displaced by the fighting as the region grapples with an Ebola outbreak.
0: All of that will come your way today on the program, and you can WhatsApp us your thoughts on it all. But I think the WhatsApp that I'm most looking forward to is the WhatsApps on how you're celebrating Eid. Yes, happy Eid Mubarak. Let me rephrase that. Eid Mubarak. Happy Eid to everybody today. Eid al-Adha. And I want to know how you're celebrating. What are the plans like? It's midweek. So how are you making this Eid al-Adha magical? So go ahead and WhatsApp that to me, right? Chanel will tell you how the Rand is performing. She'll bring you a market update a little bit later. But in the world of sport, Arsenal gears up for their first Champions League trophy. Vaibhav Suryavanshi. Like that's it, that's the headline, because he needs very little celebration other than that. He is the man, the boy rather, setting the IPL on storm, and all hopes pinned on Imad Khan to be the rising star of SA Rugby. Stay tuned, it's all coming up on Newsbreak this afternoon. Okay, we are waiting to connect to court in the Johannesburg Magistrates Court, so we'll try our best to get you there as the information does become available to us. But while we do that, right, the state in the murder case of Warwick DJ Warris Stock has concluded investigations into the assassination. State prosecutor Vincent Mochabela previously told the Johannesburg Magistrates Court that what had been outstanding was the downloading of both accused cell phones for call data, financial information, facial comparisons, and the drafting of the indictment, which have all now been completed. Both the accused, the alleged shooter Armindo Pakula, and the alleged orchestrator of the assassination Victor Majola will now head to the High Court for trial. Tato Letshaba reports.
4: The case against Victor Majola, who allegedly orchestrated Warris' murder, and Armindo Pakula, the DJ's alleged shooter, will sit on the 18th of June at the Johannesburg High Court for pre-trial. Vincent Mochabela, state prosecutor, says the investigations are complete.
1: The case on the right day for further investigations. Our investigations are complete. Therefore, should be in terms of sessions and be filed to all the grounds they have stated by the and be transferred to the High Court. The indictments are the leadership, one and the seven in defense, and one for the 47.
5: Indeed, so I confirm I received the copy of the indictment. I was a little bit confused because my client now is accused number two, but it's for the indictment. My bank approached brief your ship to take instructions.
4: Police claim to have found details of Warris' car and those of his partner on Majola's phone and pictures of the deceased. Pakula, whose lawyer was not available due to ill health, will now be detained at Murabese prison for safety concerns. His lawyer previously told the court that his client intended to plead guilty, but he wanted to pursue the docket. This as Warris's family continued to wait for justice in the murder of their son, who was gunned down in the Johannesburg CBD in December 2025. SABC News understands police are still looking into additional suspects or suspects who may have insight into Warris's murder. Thato Letsaba, SABC News, Johannesburg.
0: Yeah, I'll take a short recess from court, right, because I did want to take you through to the Pran Mokhotsi proceedings, but just waiting to connect with our report on that. In the meantime, I want to talk to you about this very important time that South Africa finds itself in, right? As Youth Month approaches, the Independent Electoral Commission, the IEC, is starting to speak the language of young people ahead of the local government elections. The IEC officially launched its communication campaign in Johannesburg yesterday. It unveiled several innovations geared at capturing the hearts and minds of South Africa's young generation. These include a youth talk show program, podcasts, and a revamped call center to add to the online registration platform. KwaZulu-Natal electoral officer Ntombifuthi Masinga.
2: Our immediate deliverable is, of course, the registration weekend on the 20th and the 21st. The focus today was basically telling the nation where to find information. We were showcasing all the different platforms where we are present. As the Electoral Commission, people can choose which is the platform that they are comfortable with.
0: But let's talk about this real push by the IEC to be at that forefront of technology now and to really capitalize on the conversation being socially relevant amongst young South Africans. Whether it is the most, whether it was the original theme of get up, show up, or whether this new topic of beats for my peeps, it seems as if the IEC is talking a South African lingo.
2: Absolutely. We have to speak the language that young people speak. Beats for my peeps, we can't wait for the 9th of June when it's going to fly from SABC1 every day. That's our platform where we're going to be talking to young people. The question may be asked why we are focusing on young people so much as an institution. First is because it's their future. They have to take responsibility of the kind of a climate that they want to create for themselves. But secondly, we work with institutions like SFSA and the Department of Home Affairs, which is the custodian of the National Population Register. They have given us figures that tell us that we have an over 60% gap in the age group 18 to 19, if we compare the number of them that have gotten themselves IDs and smart cards, who are at the age of 16 and above. And when we go to our voters' roll and compare, they still a gap in terms of registration in that age groups. So that's why you'll see most of our campaigns are geared towards young people specifically, because we are saying to them, get yourself on the voters' roll. You can think about whether you vote or not. We want you to vote, but if you haven't made up your mind, get yourself on the voters' roll, because once you make up your mind and then you decide that you want to vote, it should be after August, after the voters' roll would have closed. So rather get on the voters' roll now whilst you think about who you are going to be voting for, or whether you yourself want to stand as a candidate in these elections, because if you can vote in this country, you can also stand as a candidate, whether as an independent candidate or representing a political party.
0: Yeah, it's that time of the year, isn't it? That was KwaZulu-Natal electoral officer Ntombifuthi Masinga talking to me. So yeah, that's current affairs this afternoon. We're giving your views a voice on it all, and we've got an interesting message here to talk about that very point we've just spoken about, isn't it? Ms. Nirmala Devi Mudli, your thoughts on it?
6: Tarish and the Newsbreak team. Youth voter declining. Well, that was brought on through lack of faith in our democracy. And of course, you know, the basic human right on a daily basis, their dignity has been infringed. So with that in mind, their attitude has been developed for they don't see anything much in leadership with different political parties. Have a blessed day. Nirmala Devi Mudli.
0: Thanks for contributing, ma'am. When we come back, we'll find out how the RAND is performing. Stay tuned.
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0: A very good afternoon. I'm Chanel Daniel. Let's take a look at how the markets are performing. The Rand is trading at 16.39 to the US dollar, 21.98 to pound sterling, 19.02 to the euro, and 11.66 to the Australian dollar, while at 9.65 to the New Zealand dollar. In India, 1 rand is trading at 5.82 rupees, Sri Lanka 19.97 rupees, in Pakistan at 16.97 rupees, and in Mauritius at 2.88 rupees. The Saudi Arabian rial is changing hands at 4.37 rand. The cryptocurrency Bitcoin is trading at $73,199 or 1,199,731 rand. Finally, looking at commodities now, gold is trading at $4,386, platinum at $1,891 per ounce, while the price of Brent crude oil is at $96.64 a barrel. That's a wrap of the market update for Newsbreak. I'm Chanel Daniel.
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4: As Newsbreak talk just before 20 past 12, I'm Tadish. Now, remember that the state in the murder case of Warwick DJ Warris Stock has concluded investigations into the assassination. Right? And we've got Rani in Stangerman who says the alleged murderer and the mastermind of DJ Warris must be given the harshest sentence. His untimely death must be quite devastating for his family, so justice must prevail. So that's Rani in Stangamano reacting to this particular conversation. But let's stay with courts, shall we? And let's take you to the Johannesburg Magistrates Court now. Northwest-based alleged political fixer Bron Mokgotsi is continuing his bail application in the Johannesburg Magistrates Court today. He appeared in court a few days ago when the matter was postponed to today to allow investigators to verify his residential address in Mahikeng. Mokgotsi's lawyer has confirmed that police have managed to verify his address in Mahikeng. Mokgotsi was arrested about 2 weeks ago. He's facing charges including defeating the ends of justice stemming from allegations that he staged his own assassination attempt in Vosloorus, southeast of Johannesburg in November last year. Our SABC News reporter Filwe Mekoa is attending the court proceedings. She joins us live now for the latest. Good afternoon to you, Filwe.
5: Good afternoon, Tarish, and to all our listeners.
4: No, it's such a busy time for you. Thank you for making the time for us. Now, I understand that the state had alleged that Bron Mokgotsi attempted to bribe the investigating officer shortly after his arrest.
5: Oh, yes. So the state did allege that. However, Bron Mokgotsi is denying it, Tarish. And the matter is still continuing right now. The defense did indicate to us that the address was verified. However, when the court started, the state's advocate, Tamim Pakane, told the court that, unfortunately, the investigating officer, when he went to that property in Mahikeng, the Northwest, the number that was stated on the affidavit was different, in fact, stating also that even the lease agreement of the property is not under Mokgotsi, which is some of the issues that are currently being argued in court, Parish, as the heads of argument are continuing. Interestingly enough, besides his attorney, Hazard. We also have Ntabi Singh, Advocate Ntabi Singh Mahoban, who also is representing, I believe, Soteni Mehta. And she told court that, questioned rather, why this matter was being in front of the Johannesburg Magistrates Court while the issue, the alleged assassination, happened at Fort Floras, and questioning the jurisdiction. Also, as you have rightly asked, denying the alleged bribe, saying that Makhosi was never alone with an investigating officer whereby he would bribe him, also stating that it would be unfair for him to be painted as a dishonest person who's a flight risk. And as I've indicated, heads of argument are still being heard, and it remains to be seen or hear what the state will respond to.
4: Yeah, I know. I can't. I'm so eager to know. But Ino Mokotsi has claimed that the state's case is built on speculation and weak evidence, right? But five charges here on the table. So can you elaborate on the merits of this case?
5: Well, he does say that the state has a very weak case, and it relies on CCTV footage. The evidence relies on witnesses and ballistic evidence, of which that can be argued and challenged, saying that it's weak. And in fact, I must indicate that so-called firearm that was used to the 9mm is still haven't been found. And I believe hence they are very, very confident in terms of that the state has a very weak case.
4: Yeah, I think we're going to have to leave it there with you. I wanted to ask you about Brown Mokhotsi's demeanor. What can you tell me about that very quickly, I think?
5: Well, I think now that he's all confident. I think now he's got two people who are arguing, who is taking over the matter. I mean, the last time where it was just his attorney. And I believe Advocate Mohammed is strong for her to even, you know, represent Matimbane's attorney. And now she really, he really looked very confident and relaxed. And I think even her saying that even if it's not 10,000, as they suggested, that he can afford 10,000 bail. Advocate Mohammed told telling the court that they can even, you know, put whatever amount that the court see it fit. And Mokhotsi is just really looking relaxed. I think he's very confident. I mean, yes.
4: No, definitely something to factor in, you know. Almost seems as if it's unfazed, doesn't it? But Rafil, we'll wait to hear your final report, okay? Thank you so much for your time.
5: Thank you.
4: So, Mr. A.N. Govender says the bail application of Brown Mokhotsi must be denied. He will interfere with witnesses and escape prosecution. Yeah. So, those are your views coming onto the program today. It's 25 past 12. Let's talk to you about what's happening further.

0: Officials warn that the clashes will make it difficult to tackle the outbreak of the disease. SABC News correspondent Chris Okamringa.
1: Clashes broke out between the M23 rebels and Congolese forces in North Kivu province in the east of the Democratic Republic of Congo after several weeks of relative calm. Residents say the two sides are fighting for control of Katoi town, which is in Masisi territory. Hundreds of civilians have been displaced by the fighting as the region grapples with an Ebola outbreak. Cases of the infectious disease have been reported in North and South Kivu provinces, which are partly controlled by M23 rebels. Health officials say the fighting and population displacement are making it hard to transport medical supplies and treat patients. There are also fears that civilians fleeing the violence may spread the disease to other areas. The Ebola outbreak in the DRC is caused by the rare Bundibugyo strain, for which there is no approved vaccine. The World Health Organization recently declared the outbreak a public health emergency of international concern. That category is reserved for diseases with a high risk of spreading globally. Despite the UN health body saying the risk of the disease spreading in the DRC is very high, it also says the global risk remains low. The United States, Qatar, and the African Union are leading efforts to end the conflict in eastern DRC, but fighting has continued. Chris Ochamringa, SABC News, Kinshasa.
0: Yeah, so we are going to be bringing a lot more views onto the program as we figure out what's going on with regard to the situation there. But I want to tell you about the world of sport now. Let's get ready for that.
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0: Such a big weekend. Gosh, Arsenal's long road back to Europe's top table reaches its defining night on Saturday as they face Paris Saint-Germain in the Champions League final, chasing... Oh, man, this is actually very, very special for the side. Chasing a first crown that would seal the renaissance engineered by Mikel Arteta. Now, the London club held off Manchester City to claim a first Premier League crown for 22 years last week, and... I think for the Londoners, what it's doing is it's shedding the nearly men tag that has weighed on Arteta's shoulders for a long time. You know, every time Arsenal seems like they're there, they don't go all the way. So this time they could, having just won the Premier League, if they take Champions League, they could just shake off that tag. Savi, what do you think?
3: Yes, good afternoon to you, the Newsbreak team. I'm rooting for the Gunners this weekend, and I know they're going to pull it off. They have faith, like Jose Mourinho said, PSG has talent. These guys have faith, and God is with them. And yep, not only England is going to be watching, the whole world, plus the 1 million supporters in Nairobi, who's celebrating still the most viewed League Cup match ever, 7.5 billion, and Liverpool only had 3 billion watching last year.
0: Savi, I'm going to be watching the final with you because I think you know your business. So that's amazing, amazing to see how excited you are for that final. Okay, let's go to cricket now. Sunrisers Hyderabad assistant coach James Franklin hailed Vaibhav Suryavanshi. I told you about this guy the last week, I think, in sport, when I told you he's so impressive in the game, right? And so James Franklin hailed Vaibhav Suryavanshi as a generational talent after the Rajasthan Royals teenager smashed 97 of 29 balls to power his side to victory in their IPL eliminator. The 15-year-old, he's just 15, right? Also broke Chris Gayle's record of most sixes in an IPL season, taking his tally to 65 and surpassing the former West Indies captain's 59 set out in 2012. Now, Suryavanshi's performance helped Rajasthan secure a 47-run win that kept their hopes of reaching the final alive. I want to remind you, Rajasthan will now play Gujarat Titans in the second qualifier tomorrow, with the winner advancing to Sunday's final against defending champions, the Royal Challengers Bengaluru. Enough time just to end off on this point. The DHL Stormers coach, John Dobson, maintains that Imad Khan is going to be a star of South African rugby. He says he's feeling excitement rather than pressure as he looks forward to his first taste of playing in the Vodacom URC playoff games. Meanwhile, Dobson hasn't selected his team for Saturday's quarter-final against Cardiff, but with Kobus Reinach out injured,

0: The 22-year-old Imad Khan is considered a certainty to continue the senior rugby education he started when Dobson selected him into his matchday squad for an away clash against Glasgow Warriors a while ago. It was a number 9 jersey back then. That's how we call it full-time here at Newsbreak's World of Sport. Okay, we'll wrap it up on WhatsApp, right? And Andisha. Andisha has a point to make today.
1: Good day, Taresh. Andisha here. I'm talking as the facilitator of the Ottawa Environmental Forum. As you know, Council met Itikweni Municipality will be voting on the new increases that residents will have to pay for water lights and property rates. In my community, I have about 3 or 4 residents who, through unemployment, have water bills now sitting in excess of 200,000 rands. And if the municipalities are going to expect these families to pay 50%, they're not going to be able to afford to do that. And neither will they be able to afford to pay the new hikes that's going to be implemented.
0: Yeah, we'll leave it there with you, Andisha. Zahir Danbar also complaining about communities having to carry water, but didn't get that full text, Zahir, but yeah, resend it, and maybe we'll factor that in our program one of the days, right, when we do continue these conversations. Tonti in Richards Bay.
2: Good afternoon, Taresh. Well, thank you, Newsbreak, for all the up-to-date news in regards world news, local news, and the sports news. Well, for me, I'm hoping that the Gunners will put their name on the Champions League trophy. And as for the cricket yesterday, Surya Vanshi, well, he was batting like a robot with a bat. Tonti Richards.
0: Can you believe his age, Tonti? I mean, look at that. 15 years old. He started last year when he was 14. And he did, you know, he's just continuing it. It's just amazing to watch. Annette, what are your thoughts today?
3: Namaste to you, Taresh. The state should oppose bail because Makhotse poses a direct risk to the integrity of the case. Releasing him would risk further interference with the investigation. He should be kept in custody pending trial. Innit Priyamlal.
0: Okay, as we wrap it all up, once again, Eid ul-Adha Mubarak to everybody celebrating. I hope all your sacrifices yield greatest results for you and your family. Nasreen.
4: Hey Taresh, all things politics, the young ones have lost faith and hope in the government. We need to understand. Hey guys, Eid al-Adha Mubarak to all celebrating. We had a yummy breakfast. I'm just here for the food. Getting involved in the slaughtering, no, I don't have such a strong immune system. But I'm enjoying the day with family and friends and a long, long lost seen cousin. Hey guys.
0: Oh, sounds amazing, Nasreen. I'm just here for the food. I wish I was joining you. Hopefully you had an entire great spread there for all of us that we could one day celebrate Eid with you. I guess that sounds wonderful. We'll leave the program there. It came away courtesy of the team, executive producers Selma Patel and Chanel Daniel. More coming your way tomorrow. Stay tuned. So from me, Taresh, hey, have an awesome day.

0: very special, very auspicious day today for our Muslim community. So a brilliant song there, Muhammad Rafi Saab, opening our show for this afternoon. Good afternoon and welcome to the show. You are listening to Lotus FM. Eid Mubarak. May this joyous and blessed festival bring peace, prosperity and countless blessings to you and your loved ones. And thank you for listening into Lotus FM's Lunch Break on this day. 12:41 now. Thank you to our News Break team. We'll be back tomorrow 12 to 12:30. Lunch Break is on now until 3 o'clock. And coming up on the show this afternoon, at KZN University's top statistics student, Jaden Naidu, is set to take on his master's in Oxford. And he will be joining us for a catch-up on all his latest academic achievements at 1:15. 12:50, some entertainment news for you. On our bulletin this afternoon, Bollywood actress allegedly upset for being projected in a picture with Priyanka Chopra. And Nick Jonas explains his crush on Vicky Kaushal. So all of that ahead of us. You've just got to stay tuned to this Lunch Break show and enjoy.
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0: Jump the Lark is the cool song from Cocktail 2 on Lunch Break. It's Lotus FM. All right, so we've got entertainment news for you now. AI creators are getting out of hand in Bollywood, especially as anonymous fans post AI-generated images of Bollywood personalities awkwardly grouped together, sometimes attracting a hilarious response but not always getting the thumbs up from the people involved in the images. Urvashi Rautela is one star who stood up for herself when someone circulated an image of her with other Bollywood heroines, Aishwarya Rai, Madhuri Dixit, Priyanka Chopra and Deepika Padukone. Well, you'll think that she'd be proud to be in a pic with these actresses, but the problem is that the image shows her kneeling in front of Priyanka seated upon a throne. And obviously, that's not very flattering for Urvashi. So Urvashi's comment on this was, "I truly believe every actress has her own journey, hard work and destiny. Comparing women or creating fan wars only spreads negativity. Let's celebrate talent, growth and kindness instead. Please stop this toxicity." Urvashi Rautela just recently returned to India after making a fifth appearance at the Cannes Film Festival, where she represented India at the opening ceremony. And it's known to the world that Nick Jonas loves all things Indian, including his wife and Bollywood music too. Introduced to the culture by Priyanka Chopra, Nick's love of Bollywood music gets often showcased on his pre-concert warm-up videos, like we had seen with him and the rest of the Jonas Brothers vibing to Dhurandhar's song Avan Javan from War 2 and Toba Toba from Bad News. But of these songs, Nick prefers the latter, as confirmed in a recent interview. His words were, "Toba Toba from Vicky Kaushal's movie is a great song," when asked about that one song that can instantly get him to the dance floor at a wedding. Speaking about his admiration for Indian music and music from Southeast Asia, Nick Jonas also revealed he particularly loves how many songs are rooted in films and that he finds this blend of music and cinema deeply inspiring. Okay, that's the update from the entertainment world for you. It's Lunch Break, Lotus FM. We get back to the music after this.
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1: 1 o'clock that afternoon, taxi boss Joe Ferrari Sebagnoni and co-accused Opa Sindani have been granted bail of 70,000 rand each. The two appeared in the Delmas Magistrates Court in Mpumalanga this morning. They will be back in court in September the 1st. Sebagnoni and Sindani earlier handed themselves to police. They are accused of extortion and money laundering. Sebagnoni and Sindani allegedly demanded more than 2 million rand in extortion money from a prominent local mining figure. Senior court interpreter Sinikwe Buthelezi delivered the judgment.
2: The court, having considered all the evidence before it, is satisfied that all the applicants have satisfied their honours that the interest of justice permits their release on bail. Bail will therefore be granted. 1st of September, we wait for that with the state on every alternative week. Number 3, you are not to threaten or intimidate the witnesses either directly or indirectly. Number 4, you are not to commit any other offences. Failure to keep with any of these bail conditions will lead to your bail being cancelled and warrants of your arrest being authorised.
1: The High Court in Johannesburg has dismissed with costs an urgent interdict application that the owners of the Marble Towers building had brought. It was an attempt to stop the city from demolishing illegal and unsafe structures erected in the building. The city has described Marble Towers building as a death trap and insists that the owners have failed to comply with bylaws. It also says the owners owe it 14 million rand in unpaid rates and taxes. Fanuel Schumer has more.
3: The court has ordered that the applicants, Golden Rod Group, stop any construction or installation of building structures on the property, and that within 72 hours of the order, cordon off or seal all structures deemed non-compliant by the city, and also ensure that such structures are not occupied or accessed by any person. The court has also ordered the applicant to submit compliant building plans for structures and to remedy all fire safety non-compliance identified by the city within 20 days. Fanuel Schumer, SABC News, Johannesburg.
1: A 56-year-old fugitive facing charges of sexual assault and rape in the U.S. has been arrested in Gqeberha in the Eastern Cape. The Nelson Mandela Bay Detective Task Team and Crime Intelligence have been searching for the American citizen for 2 years. Police spokesperson Nobuntu Gantana says the suspect will now be deported to his country to face the charges against him.
4: Interpol members joined with the arrest, and the team was assisted by the Nelson Mandela Bay Crime Combating Unit. The suspect will now be extradited back to the USA to face the charges of sexual assault and rape against him in that country.
1: The DA in the Etegwini says the municipality must collect the 45.4 billion rand debt owed by consumers instead of hiking tariffs for basic services. The party says it rejects the proposed final draft budget of 74.6 billion rand for the 2026-2027 financial year, despite tariff hikes being revised downward. Mayor Cyril Qaba is expected to present the city's draft budget for adoption during a full council sitting on Friday. Dear caucus leader Thabani Mthethwa.
5: We don't believe that any proposed tariff increase is justified. No matter how small it may seem, we don't believe that it is justified on the basis that people of Etegwini do not believe the basic services which they pay for. We therefore believe that instead of increasing the tariffs, the municipality must collect the over 40 billion it is owed by consumers. If they were to collect even a fraction of that, there would be no need to increase tariffs. We therefore don't support this budget.
1: Further Israeli strikes have hit areas in and around the southern Lebanese city of Tyre, striking a building and sparking a fire. The Israeli Defense Force says it's targeting Hezbollah infrastructure. Hezbollah, meanwhile, has been sending drones to northern Israel. The BBC's John Sudworth reports.
6: Social media videos from Tyre, one of Lebanon's biggest cities, shows dust-covered crowds of people gathered around collapsed buildings and with the fires being fought by rescue workers illuminating the night. The tens of thousands of residents were given a warning to leave just 2 hours before the strikes began. The Israeli Prime Minister Benjamin Netanyahu said this week that he will smite the militant group Hezbollah in response to its use of deadly new fiber optic drones.
1: Recapping your top story at 1 o'clock this afternoon, taxi boss Joe Ferrari Sibagnoni and co-accused Opa Sundani have been granted bail of 70,000 rand each. That's my bit for this afternoon. Stay tuned for your next news update at 2 with Shona. From myself, Tracy Valitham, stay safe and take care.

Welcome to Lotus FM on this Thursday afternoon. My name is Vashan. It's time now, 6 minutes past one. So joining me in a short while, KZN University's top statistics student, Jaden Naidu, and he's set to take on his master's in Oxford. So he's going to be joining us at 1:15 for a catch-up on all his latest academic achievements. I'm really looking forward to catching up with him. He's been here on the show last year sometime. Also ahead of us, 1:45 is the Crunch Game. And next hour, we've got Take Two Requests as well as the Word Game. So please stay tuned to the Lunch Break Show. We're getting back to our playlist now. This is a song from Oh Romeo.

0: That's Aaron Martin's version of The Moonwalk. Now, 15 past one, it is lunch break, and you are listening to Lotus FM. Good afternoon, and welcome to the show. Jaden Naidu, UKZN's top achiever, is back in studio. And since his last visit to our studio, he has graduated with a Bachelor of Science Honours degree and subsequently preparing to take on Oxford University, where he'll pursue his Master's in Statistics. So this maths and science pro is an academician who makes not only his family and university proud, but everyone interested in these subjects will find his achievements fascinating as well. Good to have you back in the studio, Jaden. Welcome.
1: Thanks, Varshan. Great to be back.
0: How's the past year been for you?
1: It's been good.
0: A lot of hard work, I'm sure.
1: Hard work, yeah.
0: So congratulations on graduating with a Bachelor of Science Honours degree in Statistics. So how difficult was that to achieve?
1: Yeah, thanks. It was difficult, but I'd say because I spread out the work over my undergrad and high school, it was in preparation for the honors. So yeah, it was difficult, but not as much as if I had to do it all at once.
0: Can you tell us a bit more about statistics and how relevant is it to today's very ultra modern world?
1: Statistics is basically the science of uncertainty. So nothing in the world is certain, as the saying goes, but if you understand the uncertainty, you can work with it and make decisions on it, and that's basically what statistics is. As an example, anyone who uses ChatGPT or an AI, they don't know anything for certain. They just work with probabilities, and they choose the most probable word to give you next. So that's the most clear use of statistics in the modern world.
0: So, Jaden, I have to admit, I read this about you somewhere. One of your favorite honors module, was time series analysis. Can you tell us more about that?
1: Time series, as I like to say, is predicting the future. It's basically taking some quantity, if it's a stock price or the weather, and looking at how that same thing changes over time. And the more you understand it, the more you can predict how it changes in the future, and you can make these predictions and forecast it, as they say, and it can be quite useful.
0: And what can you tell us about your honors project?
1: So the long name for it was Diagnosing Low Debt Collection Using Generalized Additive Models and Heckman Selection. But in English, we got some data from a debt collection company, and they asked us to analyze why the collection rates were low. And I looked at it from the consumer's point of view as well. So I tried to imagine if I were being collected, my debt were being collected, what I would do. And then I merged that with the company's data in my analysis.
0: Well, is it true that the research was praised as being of master's degree level with the potential for doctoral level development?
1: Yeah, so it was very kind of my supervisor to say that. It was an honors level project, and there's kind of three levels that you can take to it. So the first is you use the content that they teach you in the course. The second is that you use other people's work, you use other academics, and you figure out if you can apply their work to what you've done. And then the third level, which I dabbled in, is trying to create my own theory and my own research, which you don't usually do at an honors level. And I didn't complete it. I didn't get a full analysis, but my supervisor said that if I were to complete it and make it airtight and rigid, that it could even reach a PhD level, which was very kind of him to say.
0: So you spoke about this last year, but I just want to refresh our listeners' memory this afternoon by asking this question. Why did you turn down medicine, and how rewarding was that decision for you?
1: So what always appealed to me about medicine was this very unique way that you could help people. And my parents are doctors, so I have a lot of experience with that. And I was looking for something that had kind of this intersection between things that I was good at, things that I could help people with, and things that I was passionate about. And mathematics had this very strong passionate aspect. And then when I realized that I could still help people with mathematics and statistics, even merging statistics and medicine, working in a field like that, it was at that point that I realized I can still help people like this. And because I have this passion, it was something that I wanted to pursue. And it's been very rewarding because now in the age of AI, I have this very in-demand skill set.
0: When was it that you realized that you actually have a very strong affinity for mathematics?
1: I've always known since I was very young. It's been what I've loved. But I never really enjoyed the numbers, the mathematics. What I enjoyed was figuring out why things work and
0: problem solving,
1: making connections between things. So I wouldn't enjoy something like long division, for example. I like proof-based stuff where you find the reasoning. And that's why I think I managed to do well at university, because you move away from the numbers and you move towards the understanding and the thinking aspect of it.
0: So looking ahead now, your future is extremely bright. But I guess everyone knew that a long time ago. Oxford's on the bucket list. Why is this a game changer in your academic career?
1: I could say probably three reasons. The first is the group of students I'll be around. They come from all over the world. It's the best and the brightest students that I've been included in this group. The second is the content we get taught is at the forefront of statistics, cutting-edge techniques. And then the third reason would be the lecturers. These are professionals who are at the top of their own fields, and they're going to teach me what they know, which I'm extremely excited for, nervous for, but very grateful for.
0: When do you leave?
1: At the end of September.
0: Okay.
1: So got a few more months.
0: Excited?
1: I am excited and nervous.
0: What advice do you have, Jaden, for other students in mathematics and science?
1: The biggest thing is what I spoke about earlier, which is changing the way you think and the way you understand. It's all well and good to do practice questions and use that to prepare for the exams. But what I've noticed from people I've seen, my students and even lecturers I've spoken to, is that at some point, that level of understanding kind of breaks when the workload gets too heavy, as a lot of students experience in university. So if you can convince yourself to just sit down and spend that extra bit of time figuring out why something works, it's going to save you a lot of time down the line. And it's something that I'm working on actually to teach people. I'm designing something to teach people how to think about maths the right way.
0: Absolutely brilliant. Jaden Naidoo, it's been another mentally stimulating conversation with you. Keep up the great work and keep reaching for the stars.
1: Thanks, Vashon.
0: It's Lunch Break. 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We go back to the music now.

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0: Chalkurie is the title of the song. It's Diljit Dosanjh, Alia Bhatt on that. We're just a minute away from the crunch game, and I just realized that I did not tell you what's the theme for this afternoon's question. It's a very interesting question that we have lined up for you today. It's music, international music. So hang on for it if you want to test your general knowledge here on Lotus FM's Lunch Break.
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0: Bang on now, 1:45. It's lunch break. 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Let's get on the music for crunch. Music is the theme for today. Everyone get ready on WhatsApp 0716137803. You may play via voice note or text message. And we welcome wild guesses. Totally, totally okay. Which legendary band's songs did Michael Jackson buy the publishing rights for in 1985? Question again, which legendary band's songs did Michael Jackson buy the publishing rights for in 1985? Option 1, ABBA. Option 2, The Beatles. Option 3, Rolling Stones. There's your options again. 1, ABBA. 2, The Beatles. 3, The Rolling Stones. Which is correct? You tell me now on WhatsApp. 0716137803.

0: What is love? That's not the crunch question. It's just the lyrics of a hit song. Remix by DJ Getta. Anyway, this is Lunch Breakers, Losis FM. The question really is, which legendary band's songs did Michael Jackson buy the publishing rights for in the year 1985? Was it ABBA, The Beatles, or Rolling Stone? Viren, you go first.
1: How's it fashion? Trust you well. The answer is Beatles. Thanks, Viren.
0: And here's our next listener.
2: Hi, Russian. The answer is option two. Thank you, Raymond Chit.
0: Yes, Arusha Belito.
3: Hi, Crunchmaster. I would go with the Beatles. From Arusha of Belito. Have a blessed day.
0: Rajan.
4: Hi, Russian. I'll go with option two. Rajan from Verulam.
0: Rukmi is next.
5: Good afternoon, Russian. Hope you're keeping well. And the listeners as well, enjoying your show, Russian. It's option one, ABBA, Rukmi, Selkot Springs.
0: It could be option one, ABBA. We'll reveal in a bit, Charles.
6: Hi, good afternoon, Russian. My answer is the Beatles, and it comes from Charles. Thank you.
0: Susan Woodley, what's the answer?
7: The Beatles is the answer. Thank you. Lots of love from Susan Woodley from PMB.
0: Next listener. Hi, welcome to the show.
8: Good afternoon, Russian. Hope you are well. Russian, I would go with you. Thank you. Love you in Joburg.
0: Hello, listener.
9: Good day, Russian. This is Rita Sukaram. The answer is the Beatles. Thank you. Bye.
0: Rita's going for the Beatles. Now, I have to tell you that the majority of our listeners this afternoon went for option two, the Beatles. Is that the correct answer?
10: Hi, good afternoon. I think the answer is B. Thank you, Daniel Gabandetomat.
0: Good afternoon, Chantel.
11: Hi, Vashon. I trust you well. The answer is the Beatles. Thank you, Chantel.
0: The last one for this afternoon.
12: Hi, Russian. I think the answer is the Beatles. Today's Johannesburg.
0: Top three players for this afternoon. Oh, it's a long list to go through. Rupert, Nirvana, and Yerisha. They were the first three to come with the correct answer. Rupert had given me the answer within 15 seconds of me asking the question the first time. And then in this order, the correct answer came through from Sajna, Lalita, Munyan, Luthfia, Liz Govender, Madhu, Ranjin, Salvi, Suvina, Nadira, Lashni, Viren, Danjay, Umesh, Maliga, Chetty, Raymond Chetty, Niri Naidu, Zakira, Shalini, Divyan, Ranjin, Asha, Ashima Singh, Tulsi Subramani, Saroja, Neolan, Arusha, Sandy Naidu, Tina Naika, Bhavisha, Rajan, Mrs. Govender, Molly Charles, Fatima Yunus, Susan Woodley, Anusha Vimla, Ashika. So we stopped at Ashika, but I have to tell you at this point that we had over 400 people playing the Crunch this afternoon. And as I said, the majority had it correct today. So well done. The Beatles is the correct answer. In 1985, Michael Jackson purchased the publishing rights to over 250 Beatles songs for 800 million rand, outbidding his friend and co-writer Paul McCartney. And this acquisition granted Michael Jackson control over how the compositions were licensed, while the original artists still received songwriter royalties. And I read somewhere that Paul McCartney was a bit upset with the way Michael Jackson had commercialized the music when he owned the rights for it. But anyway, music trivia coming your way for this afternoon. It's Crunch is back tomorrow at 1:45. We still got the word game. You've got to stay tuned to lunch break, Lotus FM, to enjoy all the music and then the interesting features that we have lined up for you. Now, also at 2 o'clock, we break for news. And after 2 o'clock news, we've got Gonam's selection of songs. She's got classics on her playlist this afternoon. Looking forward to that.
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14: Nam Kumar. Things went completely sideways over chicken. A group of friends decided to buy a 5-piece chicken meal.
15: Sounds good.
14: By the time they got back to the residence, one friend had already eaten 3 pieces.
15: Oh, that's a crime.
14: The friend who bought the chicken was not impressed. Words were exchanged. Feathers were ruffled, and the chicken council was called to order.
15: He didn't just eat 3 pieces, he ate the friendship by the looks of it.
14: The chicken was mild, but the evening turned extra hot. Chicken work, chicken work.
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1: Two o'clock, good afternoon. The Pietermaritzburg High Court has granted an interim order that the Inkosi Langalibalele municipality must allow a group of 38 Ethiopian shop owners and escort access to their shops so that they can resume doing business. The business owners said in court papers they have not been able to trade since the 25th of April, when municipal officials confiscated the keys to their shops. This was a day after a protest in the town against undocumented foreign nationals. The municipality and Mayor Mduduzi Mieswa are restrained from inciting violence against the shop owners and must retract all messages on social media that encourages unlawful actions against them. The court will hear arguments on the 20th of August on the granting of a final order. Three construction workers have been seriously injured when a wall collapsed at a building site in the Berea area of Durban. Emergency services responded to reports of workers trapped under the collapsed wall on Marion Hill Road this morning. The cause of the incident is unknown. Spokesperson for a private ambulance service, Gareth Jameson.
2: Paramedics responded to the call for help and found the three workers who had been working at what seems to be a residence when a wall gave in, landing on top of them. All three had sustained serious injuries, and once stabilized on the scene by ALS paramedics, they were transported to various Durban hospitals for the further care that they required.
1: Northwest businessman Brown Mahotsa's bail application in the alleged assassination attempt case has been postponed to Thursday next week. Mahotsa appeared in the Johannesburg Magistrates Court today. He faces five charges, including defeating the ends of justice and perjury, for allegedly staging an assassination attempt on his life. The state has also accused him of trying to bribe the investigating officer. Johannesburg Water says it has arranged alternative water supply ahead of the planned Rand Water infrastructure maintenance starting tomorrow. Various areas across the city are expected to experience low pressure to no water during the maintenance period. Johannesburg Water spokesperson Nombuso Shabalala says water trucks will be deployed to the affected areas.
3: Priority will be given to hospitals, clinics, schools, old age homes and informal settlements. Systems that will be impacted include Sandton, Linksfield, Rangiesachter, South Hills, Midrand, Randburg, Rudeport, Soweto, Naturena, Ellen Manor, Eagle's Nest, Ayrton, Parktown, Central, Brixton, Crosby, Hursthill and Linasia.
1: And to wrap up, police in Italy have seized assets worth more than $232 million belonging to the late mafia boss Matteo Messina Denaro, who died 3 years ago. The assets had been amassed since the 1980s. Police said the raids were conducted in several offshore destinations. The BBC's Anabarazan Ethiarajan has the details.
4: Italian police said the operation began with a tip-off from the authorities in Andorra regarding an Italian woman with significant financial resources living in the territory. Investigations showed she had been married to a high-profile drug trafficker with close ties to the Cosa Nostra, the real-life Sicilian crime syndicate depicted in the Godfather movies. Matteo Messina Denaro was one of the most ruthless bosses of the group. The raids were carried out in places including Andorra, the Cayman Islands, Gibraltar, Monaco and Spain.
1: Top story at 2 o'clock. The Pietermaritzburg High Court has granted an interim order that the Inkosi Langalibalele municipality must allow a group of 38 Ethiopian shop owners and escort access to their shops so that they can resume doing business. The business owners said in court papers they have not been able to trade since the 25th of April, when municipal officials confiscated the keys to their shops. For Lotus FM News, I'm Shona Terry-Naidoo. I'll be back in an hour.

Good afternoon, Marsha. I'd like to request 2 at 2 by MGR, Nenjam Wondu, Niram Wondu, Odu Raja, and Ayram Melave Va by SPB. Love your show as always. Have a blessed afternoon. Gone home and Chakas Croft.

0: Solid classics today, Gunnam. Thank you for requesting these for our playlist here on the Lunch Break Show. It is Lotus FM, 15 minutes past 2. 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Which means we'll only be open for new requests next week, Thursday. But I'll keep you updated about that. 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

Okay, that's the jungle song. All right, it's very promising, to be very honest with you, as much as it looks so slapstick. And obviously the movie's going to have toilet humor, but somehow or the other, I think we all need to have a great laugh when we go to the movie. So I'm actually looking forward to watching that film. It's called Welcome to the Jungle. Now, 22 minutes past 2 o'clock, welcome to the Lunch Break Show. Nothing like that song. 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This is where we play the word game.

0: So today, we are looking for a nine-letter word. And you have to match this definition, merging different ideas. So basically, if you're new to this, you got to find a word that's nine letters long and matches this definition or description, merging different ideas. In that word, the third letter has to be N and the fifth letter is H. No compromises. You have to match these letters. Third letter N, fifth letter H. It's a nine-letter word, merging different ideas. What word can you come up with? Send it to me right now. Wild guesses are welcome on 071-613-7803.
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0: I love the song and I love playing it on the Lunch Break Show. It's got such a beautiful tune to it. Rahman's Das Dia on Lunch Break on Lotus FM. All right, so I think we are ready now for the reveal for today's word game on the Lunch Break. Merging different ideas, nine-letter word we're looking for. A third letter N, fifth letter is H in that one. Listeners, you've impressed me today. Brilliant response, because we've only had three guesses. Sorry, when I say three guesses, I mean three options for the answer. What we have here is consulting, confident, and synthesis. One of these words is correct. Got a whole lot of voice notes here. Let's just listen to some of them. Let's start with you, Ruku, in Cape Town.
1: Anakin Varshan, I hope you are well. Is the word synthesis? That's enough, Ruku.
0: Gobi Naidu, I see you had the crunch question correctly answered there, the Beatles early on. Well done. Let's listen to you now in the word game.
2: Hi, Varshan. This is Gobi Naidu from Durban. I think the word you're looking for is called synthesis. Thank you.
3: Hello, Uncle Varshan. My name is Junior. So the answer is synthesis. Thank you.
0: It sounded like synthesis to me, so I'm going to take that as your guess for our word game. Let's see, who's next? Okay, there are a whole lot of voice notes that have come in. I'm going to try and play a few more if I can. Here's Viren.
4: How's it, Varshan? I think the word is harmonize. Thanks, Viren.
0: I'll tell you what's happening here, listeners. We have got answers coming in their dozens right now, which is making it difficult for me to control the WhatsApp. It's a great thing. I can't stop you from doing that, but I'm not going to be able to acknowledge everybody now because, well, there are too many now. But well done, everyone. Majority of you have it correct today. But the names I managed to grab here are Umesh, Yerisha, Lalitha, Ranjin, Divyan, Sajana, Lashni, Dinoshni, Lynette, Play. Ragini Kona, Ashima Singh, Ruku, Molly, Yoshima, Natisha, happy birthday, Natisha, Fatima, Eunice, Tina, Naika, Charles, Kasturi, Salvi, Suraj, Asha, Roma, Saroja, Zakira, Cheryl, and everyone else who went for this word. S-Y-N-T-H-E-S-I-S spells synthesis. That is our correct answer for today. In general, synthesis means the merging of different ideas, theories, or elements into a coherent new whole. And they're just like that. Word game is over. Proud of our listeners of lunchtime here on the show. So many of you have it correct today. I'm just going to dedicate this next song to you to say thank you so much. And it's Head and Heart by Joel Curry.

0: Adding a bit of spice to our lunchtime there. Didn't play this one in a while. It's Saya Ke Saath, Kumar Sanu, Purnima's voices on that song. So a little bit about the campus here that we've selected for you this afternoon. Another very popular lunchtime artist here, Neo. Recently in an interview, Neo said that Michael Jackson is a huge influence and that he just did his best to embody what MJ would have done had he recorded the song Because of You. And he feels like he might have hit the nail on that. Well, we'll play that song after the break.
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song titled Tilana Tilana Mutta is a title of a movie and brings us to a near end for this afternoon's edition of the Lunch Break Show on Lotus FM. Oh, I have a nice song to play out with. This is the Kanchan Medley by Priya Singh. But first, let me remind you, obviously, it's Eid today, so Nilof is off. Keshav Das is in for her, so he's presenting with the team on Drive-By between 3 and 6. And I will be back tomorrow for the lunch break between 12:30 and 3 o'clock, so we'll catch up then. I'm leaving you these positive words for today, the parting shot. People underestimate what consistency, discipline, and refusing to quit can do over time. So never judge your entire future from just one bad chapter.

0: SABC News, independent and impartial.
1: Three o'clock, good afternoon. The Department of Home Affairs says the seizure of a drug consignment worth nearly a billion rand by the Border Management Authority shows that the country is serious about clamping down on illegal activity. The BMA stopped and searched a truck travelling from Malawi into South Africa last night and found 713,000 grams of methenqualone. Methenqualone is a substance used in the manufacturing of mandrax. Three suspects have since been arrested. Home Affairs Minister Leon Schreiber has commended BMA officials.
2: It demonstrates beyond a shadow of a doubt that our investment in intelligence-driven work as well as digital transformation is empowering the BMA to restore the rule of law at South Africa's borders. It sends a powerful message to would-be smugglers that South Africa is clamping down on illegality and that this, one of our most successful anti-smuggling operations that our country has seen, shows that the BMA strategy is yielding results and serves to motivate us to do even more to restore the rule of law.
1: The Pietermaritzburg High Court has granted an interim order that the Nkosi Langalibalele municipality must allow a group of 38 Ethiopian shop owners in Escort access to their shops so that they can resume doing business. The business owners said in court papers they have not been able to trade since the 25th of April when municipal officials confiscated the keys to their shops. This was a day after a protest in the town against undocumented foreign nationals. The municipality and Mayor Mduduzi Mieswa are restrained from inciting violence against the shop owners and must retract all messages on social media that encourages unlawful actions against them. The court will hear arguments on the 20th of August on the granting of a final order. Meanwhile, EFF leader Julius Malema has renewed calls for greater African unity amid a wave of protests against undocumented immigrants in South Africa. Addressing the party's Africa Day commemoration, Malema pointed to a number of African states that are easing visa requirements as part of efforts to advance continental integration and the free movement of people and goods. He says Africa's challenges can be addressed through collective engagement rather than division.
3: Pull together. We need to socialize together. We need to do away with these borders and create an environment where there is free movement of goods and persons. Many countries, small by small, they are now declaring that you can enter our country without a visa, you can enter our country without a passport and all of that. Remember, when we say people must be documented, we don't mean they must stay here. We mean you just report your presence. I'm so and so. I'll be residing here. I've got a job there or this or that, whatever you're here for. So that if there's any wrongdoing and you are a suspect, we're able to locate you. And with a borderless Africa, when you have registered your name and in your place of origin, we can even come and fetch you from your original country without a hassle, because we've got integrated security systems, we've got integrated military systems, we've got one legislature, we've got one president, one currency, and we're trading with the world as a continent on its own, like the rest of the world is doing.
1: Western Cape Premier Alan Winder says the scale of the devastation wreaked by recent storms is immense. Winder and several of his ministers concluded a four-day disaster assessment of some of the hardest-hit areas across the province. He says restoring power to some towns and sites remains a challenge, with Eskom indicating that at least 84% of affected communities have now been reconnected. Winder says officials are hard at work to repair damaged infrastructure and steady progress has been made. Let's wrap up. Now, the United States Central Command has confirmed that Iran launched a ballistic missile towards an American military base in Kuwait after Iran's Revolutionary Guard Corps confirmed it had responded to American strikes on southern Iran hours earlier. UN CENTCOM said the Iranian missile was intercepted by Kuwaiti forces, but called the action an egregious ceasefire violation. Sherman Bryce Pease has more.
4: U.S. CENTCOM accused Iran of launching five one-way attack drones that posed a threat near the Strait of Hormuz, and that all those drones had been intercepted by U.S. forces, which prevented the sixth launch from an Iranian ground control site in Bandar Abbas in the south of the country. The Iranian Revolutionary Guard said in its own statement that its response was a serious warning for the enemy to understand that its aggression would not go unanswered, and if repeated, the Iranian military would respond more decisively. It accused the United States of responsibility for the latest escalation. These military skirmishes come amid a fragile ceasefire, the closure of the Strait of Hormuz, and efforts to secure a memorandum of understanding to formally end the conflict. Sherman Briceby's SABC News, New York.
1: Top story this hour, the Department of Home Affairs says the seizure of a drug consignment worth nearly R1 billion by the Border Management Authority shows that the country is serious about clamping down on illegal activity. For Lotus FM News, I'm Shauna Terry-Nido. I'll be back in half an hour with headlines. It's time now for the drive-by.
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7: 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I don't think he should be punished for that. What do you think?
8: 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He should be punished for their underperformance.
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0: Hey there, fam jam. It's Thursday, the 28th of May, and you're officially locked into the drive-by with me, Keshav Das, right here on Lotus FM, filling in for Nilofer Said, 87.7 to 106.8, aka the ultimate vibe for your drive home. And first up, a blessed Eid al-Adha to everyone celebrating. I hope the snacks are top tier and the group chats have been doing the things with all the wishes today. Now listen, today's icebreaker. It's giving a WhatsApp family argument that's going to be loading because this topic has everyone talking. The team's got opinions and you've definitely got opinions as well. We're keeping the convo fully interactive. So don't just sit there quietly at the robot pretending not to care. Maybe you should park your car in the corner and send us a voice note. We've got chances to win as well. Bragging rights, of course, and at 4 p.m. we'll keep you updated with the latest traffic on the roads, because survival mode at this point, it is activated. It is, of course, the drive-by on Lotus FM. Sit back, turn it up, and let's get into it.
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2: 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In your sports headlines, Vibor knocks RR to qualify a 2A chance at making the final, and Palace are crowned champions of the Conference League. I'll have details at 3:30.
0: Absolutely. Well, it is the team that's in, and we are bringing the vibe, and that's coming through with this Bakri Eid song, and it's up on the flip side of this.
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0: Hey there, Fam Jam. It's Keshav Das in the hot seat this afternoon for the drive-by filling in for Nilofer Sayed. And it is time now for...
1: Time for your icebreaker.
0: It's quite an interesting one, right? So police have removed two pet Nile crocodiles from a Springs home. And the reptiles were allegedly being kept in a steel cage with only a small splash pool. And authorities say the owners did not have the required permits for the past 2 years. The operation involved the Shwane K9 unit, the Gauteng Department of Environment, and the Vereeniging Stock Theft and Endangered Species Unit, and the Johannesburg Wildlife Veterinary Hospital. It sparked a debate online about the exotic pets and whether wild animals belong in homes at all. And of course, the internet had opinions. Some people think that exotic pets are cool and fascinating. Other people say no. The team is here and they are going to give their views. Let's hear what you have to say, Tabani.
2: Ha! Okay. I think... I don't like keeping pets in general.
0: Oh, okay.
2: Yes.
0: Why?
2: Because it's a lot of work.
0: It is.
2: I mean, yeah, they say it's your like first baby, and now everybody said my car is my first baby, and I have to take care of the pet and stuff like that, and it's a lot. The maintenance and stuff in the veterinary, as you just mentioned, it's a lot.
0: Yeah.
2: But I would really, if it was possible, I'd really like to keep like a kangaroo.
3: Oh, come on.
0: A kangaroo.
2: Yes.
0: I, you know what, Tabani, when I look at you, it's not giving kangaroo, but I could see it. I could see it bouncing around. I feel like you'd be good friends. Don't they, aren't they a little violent though?
2: They, when you like start, like when you like start
0: like
2: first,
0: like
2: then they will be violent. Yeah. But the most fascinating thing is how they carry their babies. So I want to see that.
0: Mm. You want to be the baby in the, okay, never mind.
2: No.
0: Bianca, what are you thinking?
3: I'm thinking that poor kangaroo.
0: Yeah, right.
3: So first off, the story is completely insane. These people were so wild for keeping these crocodiles.
0: Yeah.
3: But I must admit, I would take in a lion if it needed a home.
0: If it needed a home. I don't think lions go around roaming about needing homes, Bianca. They're out there in the wild and they're wilding.
3: Yeah, I understand that. But if I see an animal that looks like it needs something, it needs a mother, I'm willing to be that.
0: I do know this about you, especially with the number of injections you got recently. Bianca,
3: one today even.
0: Bianca is approaching animals like it's going out of fashion. I don't understand, but okay, we'll try and understand. For me, though, I got to say, I'm not about to be like just going outside and chilling there and seeing a crocodile next to my braai area. I'm not about that life. Imagine going outside, you want to hang your washing, and then there's a crocodile looking at you sideways.
3: Mm-mm. Imagine it biting your ankles. That's it after that.
0: There's no more ankle after that. So I am...
2: come on. It's exciting, though.
0: Exciting
3: to go outside and have no ankles after that.
0: Yeah, we should be living in the jungle at this point. Well, maybe we should. Maybe you have an opinion. Maybe... you want to talk about it. Would you ever own a wild animal as a pet? And I'm going to add to that, if yes, what animal are we talking about? You can
1: drop us a message on 071-613-7803.
0: It's a drive-by. We're waiting for your responses here on the WhatsApp line. Here we go with Ruthi Rani on the flip side of this.
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5: Sauda! A new reason to play has landed. Sizekaya is shaking things up with cascading jackpots. 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

0: The public is invited to nominate persons who have expertise or knowledge in the field of broadcasting, journalism and media and or broadcasting law and related fields for an ad hoc appointment to the Appointment Committee of the Broadcasting Complaints Commission of South Africa. Three committee members will be appointed to serve a four-year term from August 2026 to 31st December 2029. Persons with a financial interest in broadcast or printed media industry are not eligible. Motivated nominations, nominees, acceptance and a short CV should be addressed to the registrar email bccsa@navsa.co.za. Nominations close on the 17th of June 2026. For more information on the tasks of the Appointment Committee for the Broadcasting Complaints Commission, visit www.bccsa.co.za and see the constitution. Only the best qualified nominees will be called for an interview.
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1: Hey, bestie, it is a drive-by. My name is Keshav Das, filling in for Nilo Fase. It's just gone 30 minutes after 3, and it's time for your news headlines.
2: Good afternoon. The South African Reserve Bank, SARB, has increased the repo rate by 25 basis points to 7%. The DA in eThekwini says the municipality must collect the 45.4 billion rand debt that residents owe it instead of hiking tariffs for basic services. The Department of Home Affairs says the seizure of a drug consignment worth nearly a billion rand by the Border Management Authority shows that the country is serious about clamping down on illegal activity. And officials in Kenya have begun the process of identifying victims of a nighttime dormitory fire that killed at least 16 students in the town of Gilgil. All those details are coming up in a full bulletin in half an hour.
3: Sport on the go with Thabani Dlamini.
4: Good afternoon. We'll start off with some cricket. The cricketing world once again bowed down to the generational talent of Vaibhav Suryavanshi following a 6 late in 97 of 29 balls, setting up a 47-run win for Rajasthan Royals in the IPL Eliminator versus Sunrisers Hyderabad. The 15-year-old anchored smashing 12 sixes to post 243 for 8. In reply, Jofra Archer did the damage on Sunrisers top order, grabbing the destructive trio of Abhishek Sharma, Travis Head, as well as Ishan Kishan in the power play to effectively seal the game for his team. A serious partner in crime on the night, Dhruv

0: Rell, who made 50 of 21, says the young star never doubts his ability.
1: Best thing about Vaibhav, which I notice, is he doesn't plan anything because he practices a lot and he always back himself. That's what he does every time when he go out and play. So the best thing about himself is like he backs himself and he doesn't have that shadow of doubt that I'm not able to do it.
0: Yeah, Rajasthan do battle Gujarat Titans tomorrow in the final qualifier, which will determine who plays Royal Challengers Bengaluru on Sunday in the final. On to the beautiful game. Bafana Bafana head coach Hugo Bruce named his 26-man squad to represent South Africa at the 2026 FIFA World Cup. Just two surprises here, really, and they both involve Kaizer Chiefs players. Brettley Cross made the team despite having never played for the national team before, and Brendan Pedersen did not make it at the back of such a fantastic season that saw Kaizer Chiefs finish in their best position in 6 years. But Ronan Williams leads the boys. The prominent names of Mbegezi Limbogazi, Teboho Mokoena, Ozwin Apollos, Ekrem Reyners, Tsepang Moremrelebo, Hila Mofokeng, Themba Zwane, as well as Lyle Foster are there. And moving abroad, Crystal Palace won their first European trophy after a 1-0 victory over Rayo Vallecano in the Conference League final. The goal came thanks to French striker Jean-Philippe Mateta early in the second half, who managed to rebound a strike from his teammate Adam Watson. A close contest, but Palace managed to keep things clean and tight, capping off an unforgettable 2 years under manager Oliver Glasner. Now, Watson, in not so many words, says he meant everything that led to the winning goal.
2: As I was going forward with the ball, I was originally looking for a shot, a pass. I seen Munoz was at the back post. I was going to play it to him. They just kept going back when there was more space. So I got close enough to have a shot and, thankfully it ended up going straight to JP. So it was a good shot.
0: Yeah, so one more final and it's on to the World Cup. It is the UEFA Champions League final. It involves the Gunners of London and PSG. That is all for now. Back at 14.
3: Well, thank you very much. It is time now for some more great music coming your way. Here we go with What is Love?
4: 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Team Drive-By's got you covered.

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1: Are you ready to play?
2: I guess so.
1: Toughest club in your bag?
2: Driver.
1: What's the urban meal you must have?
2: Mutton curry with roti.
1: What's the best compliment someone gave you?
2: I've had a few marriage proposals.
1: What's your worst golfing habit?
2: My chicken wing.
1: This win has taught me that
2: I can be one of the best players in the world.
1: A mantra that you live by?
2: Om Namah Shivaya on the golf course.
1: What song would be playing if it's your final round?
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1: It's a drive-by keeping you company on the roads, and it's time now for a little recap of our...
4: Time for your icebreaker.
1: So it's an interesting one. Police have removed two pet Nile crocodiles from a home in Springs. And after officials discovered the reptiles were allegedly living in a steel enclosure with only a small splash pool, authorities also say that the owners didn't have the proper permits for the last 2 years. Now, this wasn't just a casual visit. The operation included the Shwane K9 unit, Gauteng environmental officials, endangered species investigators and wildlife vets from Johannesburg. Basically, the Avengers assembled. And now social media is divided. Some people are saying, leave them alone, it's their pets, while others are asking why anyone wants to share a yard with an animal that could literally eat them as lunch. And we have the team. Let's recap.
5: Yeah, you know what, Kesh, I've thought about it, and I think I'm changing my mind in terms of like the animal I want to adopt.
1: Oh, okay, no more kangaroo now.
5: I'm going for a cheetah.
6: No.
5: Yes, because it's fast, and it's like, it could attack you anytime.
1: Okay.
5: Like, I feel like I could have like a scar from a beautiful animal that would be like a lifetime scar.
1: Uh-huh.
5: Yes.
1: Uh-huh. I'm not quite following your thought process here, Tamani.
5: Yes, it's
1: but
5: very...
1: Yeah, it's different.
5: Yeah.
1: Obscure. Kind of fun. Interesting. Entertaining, maybe.
5: Yeah.
6: So cheetahs really bite humans. Yeah. So I think that's a good...
5: Oh, they won't give me like a scar.
6: They'll scratch you.
5: They won't.
6: But they really... Really eat people. I have a very funny story to tell you about.
1: Yes.
6: That off air.
1: Okay.
6: I witnessed
1: okay.
6: a man getting scratched by a cheetah.
1: And that's oh. funny. Why?
6: Because it was funny because I was almost going to be eaten by this cheetah.
1: Why you want to adopt this animal as well?
6: Maybe.
1: At this point, no one, everything's free play. Right? So tell us, Bianca, your thoughts?
6: Yes, but I don't condone just grabbing some random animal and keeping it in your house.
1: Honestly,
5: what? You said you would adopt a lion. What's going on?
6: If yeah. it needed help, but that does not mean I condone behavior like, let's go buy a
1: You started changing
6: snake.
1: Your tune now, Bianca.
5: Yeah.
6: No, I'm yes. saying... Do not buy these wild animals.
5: Yeah.
6: Don't go like full on Tiger King yeah. and get in these wild animals and keep them in your house and put them in these little pools and cages. That's not what I'm
5: What if
6: about.
5: I follow all the procedure, like everything I follow, like
6: then
5: to the
6: Then it's fine.
5: Okay.
1: Since when is there any procedure that's in place for this? It's not legal.
5: Hi.
6: No, it is legal if you follow
5: Must
6: all
5: be.
6: The requirements.
1: I've been living in a different world, guys.
6: Yes.
1: You know,
6: I think
1: because
6: so.
1: For me, a yeah. dog chewing your shoe is one thing. A crocodile, that's a different level of stress. And I'm not about that life. I'm very far away from it. You keep your kangaroos and your cheetahs and your lions in one place. Maybe I should go for a tiger, Bengal tiger.
5: Oh,
6: interesting.
5: Yeah. Oh, those are huge, eh?
1: Mm-hmm.
6: Yeah. R.I.P. Mm-hmm. Kesha.
1: Yeah. Okay, anyway, we want to know what you think, so you can...
3: Drop us a message on 071-613-7803.
1: And we've got a couple of messages here. Let's take a listen.
7: Good afternoon, Kesha and the team. Not for me. I'll never
4: want a wild animal to be in my home as a pet. No ways. Thank you for an awesome show. God bless you. Lots of love from Susan Woodley from PMB.
7: Good afternoon, Drive-By team. Hope you're all well. If I had to have a wild animal as a pet, I definitely want to have a tiger. I love tigers, and I would love to have one as a pet. Thank you. Have a lovely afternoon. Love you in Joburg.
8: Hi, Kishav and the Drive-By team. Trust you are all well. If I were given an opportunity to keep a wild animal, I think I would keep a little deer, a fawn, and I will be fawning all over him. Even though my little doggy looks like a fawn. So I think a wild one would really be interesting. Thank you. Lots of love, Rani Sangamana.
1: Well, thank you for those responses there. I guess some of us in the same WhatsApp group and some people, no one wants to agree with me that we shouldn't be keeping these pets, guys. I don't know. Someone said tiger, and I'm like, okay, Lovey in Joburg. Not quite understanding, but you know, you get some of those estates and then they have the little deers in there and you can live with them.
5: No, you know what? Honestly, that's one of my biggest thing in an estate. You shouldn't be keeping animals at all in an estate.
1: Yeah.
5: But like personally, I think now that I've thought about it, this is actually great.
1: Okay.
5: Definitely keep like animals, like big animals in your house so that everybody knows you can't really go near that house.
1: Right. You know? Okay. Yeah. So it's being used as a weapon here.
5: Yeah.
1: Ah, that's interesting. Well, we'll find out what you think. Once again, 0716137803. Pop us a message. Let us know. In the meanwhile, it's time for this remix by DJ Avish.
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0: Hey there, fam jam. It's Keshav Das in the hot seat this afternoon, right here for the drive-by, filling in for Nilo Fasaid. And we are talking about the icebreaker, and it's about two crocodiles and them being captured. And it was near a Springs home, so let's find out what you had to say.
1: Good afternoon, Keshav and the drive-by team. A wild animal as a pet? No ways. The fact that I was on the Zambezi River and I thought a crocodile will just jump up and eat me while I was on that boat, that was a nerve-wracking boat ride I ever had. And also my daughter petted a cheetah after it had its meal. I was on the other end watching. My heart was in my mouth. Oh no, not for me. I think I'll have a heart attack if I had to have something like that in my home. Chin.
2: Hi, Lotus team. I think lions are good idea to keep with all those intruders and break-ins we're having in this country. I think these lions won't leave a bit of evidence.
3: Hey, guys. Okay, I've got a backstoop. The backstoop is where we have a braai. You know, it's our braai area. And it's completely secure, but for the gate, it's just a gate. There's no door there. So from the back stoop, you enter the kitchen. And I remember we just drove into the yard this one day, about 7 weeks ago, and this thing runs through the gate. I've got containers at the back of the yard, you know, shipping containers. And this thing runs under the container, come around the other side, and stands by the wall and looks at us. A meerkat. A brown meerkat.
0: Things are wilding out there, I gotta say. Well, here's your expert opinion.
4: My name is Busani Mtiani, and I'm the animal curator at Crocwell Conservation Center in Scottsboro, KZN. So basically, if we truly care about wildlife, we must protect them from their natural environment and not confine them at our homes. Because wildlife is wildlife, and they are not pets. So that means they belong to their natural environment where they can live freely and play that major role in the ecosystem as well. We all know that many wildlife also carry some zoonotic diseases. So those are diseases that can be spread from an animal to human beings. So by keeping them in our home, it can also be harmful to our health and well-being as well. Other than all that, mostly by removing animals from their natural environment, it also threatens the biodiversity, I mean, and some conservation efforts that are being put in place by us as conservationists.
0: Well, there we go. I agree with the experts, and maybe I should be an expert. I don't know. But I'm worried. I'm worried for all of you. The things that you want to keep, I don't know about it. But coming up a little later, we have Tabani Jamini that joins me, and we get into all things Bafana Bafana. The fans are talking. The pressure is pressuring. And you already know South Africans become national coaches during football season. So we're going to find out more about that. And we've got a really important conversation with a 10-year-old Ellie Rave and her mom, Bianca, as they share their journey with a pants and pandas, raising awareness around a condition for many people that for many people don't fully understand. And of course, on the beat with a twist is back, and we're going to bring you all that and more. Coming up now is Kurumugal.
5: Leave your

0: That was Guru Mughal. It is a drive-by you're listening to. It's just gone 4 p.m. and it's time for your news with Shona Terry Naidu.
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2: Good afternoon. The South African Reserve Bank's Monetary Policy Committee has decided to increase rates by 0.25%, which takes the policy rate to 7% and the prime lending rate to 10.5%. The bank has cited upward inflation risks emanating from the ongoing war in the Middle East, which has pushed up oil prices and resulted in significantly higher fuel prices in South Africa. Inflation rose rapidly from 3.1% in March to 4% in April. The bank expects inflation to average 4.4% this year amid rising prices.
3: New results from our main survey of inflation expectations will only be available next month. However, in market indicators and analyst expectations are edging higher. Given the forecast, we see upside risks to inflation. Against this backdrop, the committee decided to increase the policy rate by 25 basis points to 7% effective from the 29th of May. Four members preferred this action, while two favored no change. The committee agreed that inflation risks had intensified and that the challenge of large and overlapping shocks would likely trigger second round effects, requiring a monetary policy response.
2: Meanwhile, the DA in eThekwini says the municipality must collect the 45.4 billion rand debt that residents owe it instead of hiking tariffs for basic services. The party says it rejects the proposed final draft budget of 74.6 billion rand for the 2026-2027 financial year, despite tariff hikes being revised downward. Mayor Cyril Xaba is expected to present the city's draft budget for adoption during a full council sitting tomorrow. DA caucus leader Tabani Mtetwa.
4: We don't believe that any proposed tariff increase is justified. No matter how small it may seem, we don't believe that it is justified on the basis that people of eThekwini do not believe the basic services which they pay for. We therefore believe that instead of increasing the tariffs, the municipality must collect the over 40 billion it is owed by consumers. If they were to collect even a fraction of that, there would be no need to increase tariffs. We therefore don't support this budget.
2: Meanwhile, electricity is set to rise by 9%, down from the initial proposal of 10.5%. Water tariffs for households are expected to increase by 14%, revised down from the initially proposed 15% hike. The Department of Home Affairs says the seizure of a drug consignment worth nearly a billion rand by the Border Management Authority shows that the country is serious about clamping down on illegal activity. The BMA stopped and searched a truck travelling from Malawi into South Africa last night and found 713,000 grams of methaqualone. Methaqualone is a substance that is used in the manufacturing of mandrax. Three suspects have since been arrested. Home Affairs Minister Leon Schreiber has commended BMA officials.
5: It demonstrates beyond a shadow of a doubt that our investment in intelligence-driven work as well as digital transformation is empowering the BMA to restore the rule of law at South Africa's borders. It sends a powerful message to would-be smugglers that South Africa is clamping down on illegality and that this, one of our most successful anti-smuggling operations that our country has seen, shows that the BMA strategy is yielding results and serves to motivate us to do even more to restore the rule of law.
2: And wrapping up, officials in Kenya have begun the process of identifying victims of a nighttime dormitory fire that killed at least 16 students in the town of Gilgil. The Education Ministry says more than 70 students were injured in the blaze. The BBC's Victor Kenani has this report.
6: The announcement that has been made here too is that the school has been closed indefinitely, and that is to allow police time to conduct investigations. We had the Department of Homicide here, the Directorate of Criminal Investigations, who were here, and they're trying to decipher and know what really caused the fire, because there are allegations that it might be caused by a gas leak. And so the area has already been cordoned off and is labeled as a crime scene. And so the school, as it stands now, is closed.
2: Top story, this the South African Reserve Bank's Monetary Policy Committee has decided to increase rates by 0.25%, which takes the policy rate to 7% and the prime lending rate to 10.5%. Lotus FM News, I'm Shona Terry-Naidoo. I'll be back with headlines in half an hour.
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10: The next time your husband's favorite soccer team loses, hide the remote so that he can't watch them play again. He should be punished for their underperformance.
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11: Good afternoon. Jo'burg Gen 3 South under real pressure from Buccleuch all the way down to Edenvale. An earlier crash at Modderfontein Road causing that delay. N1 north through to New Road looking busy ahead of that. It's not a bad run up through Pretoria. Coming out of Pretoria, there's some issues though with a breakdown at Rigel, and that's enough to push traffic back through to Atterbury Road territory. Durban this afternoon has been another busy one, lining up on the N2, getting through Spaghetti Junction. There's sort of just some additional lane closures during this time of the day. So coming through from Booth Road Bridge up from the M7, you get to about Booth Road Bridge into Spaghetti Junction, and it all jams up through there. A little bit more traffic further up on the N2 North approaching the Commercial Highway. Cliffdale Key Ridge looks okay, and Ashburton Pietermaritzburg looking okay at this stage as well. Cape Town, the N2 outbound slow as far as Bunga Avenue, getting into that off the M5 South is slow through Maitland down towards that N2 exit, and the M3 currently sitting in a queue between UCT and Rhodes Drive. With your traffic updates, I'm Rob Byrne.
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1: Good afternoon in your sports headlines. Pochettino answers the question in everyone's mind regarding player invitations. Players who actually don't make the World Cup squads, and Weibo knocks RR to a qualifier chance to make the finals. Details at 4:30.
2: Tavani, now that we have you here, we need to ask you some questions because the FIFA World Cup is almost here. The excitement levels through the roof. Bafana Bafana coach Hugo Bruce has officially announced his final 26-man squad for the tournament. And as expected, South Africans have opinions. President Cyril Ramaphosa even wished the team well at the official send-off ceremony, saying the squad carries the hopes of the nation onto the football's biggest stage. Yeah. Now the countdown is real because Bafana kicks off their 2026 FIFA World Cup campaign against co-host Mexico on Thursday, the 11th of June. But let's be honest, every South African suddenly becomes a football analyst when the squad selections drop. So tell me, you are the expert here. Yeah. You are not just any South African. What is your opinion on the squad?
1: I think it's a well-balanced squad. I saw a lot of people complaining about our defensive structure, particularly the fact that we have 11 defenders compared to other teams who've kept it at 8 players in the defense. But I do think that we are more vulnerable than those nations. It's good that Hugo Bruce actually made this selection of 11 defenders and making sure that we are covered even if we have some injuries in full back. I saw that he included Cross as well. I think he was more unexpected. Bradley Cross, he comes in as someone who's going to be making his debut at the World Cup, which is very unheard of, but yeah, it's going to happen. And then I think that the names in front are the usual names, you know, Oswin Apollis, Ekrem Reyners, Themba Zwane. He's a bit old, but I think he carries a lot of skill and cutting edge.
2: I was just going to say, I'm surprised at that name being included because of the same reason. I do think he's seasoned, right?
1: He's very seasoned, and I think that might actually be an advantage. And I think that it could be an advantage too that he plays in the Champions League regularly in Africa. It's always a great inclusion. And I think that we have such a well-balanced squad. I still maintain that we go through to the quarterfinals.
2: Oh, really? That's high hopes. I'm hoping that you're right. I mean, you know, are you saying he's playing it safe, Bruce? He's playing it safe, keeping everyone, like a good amount of everybody there, the right people in the right places?
1: 100%. And I would say this because of one particular selection in the goalkeeping positions. He chose London Pirates goalkeeper Sipho Chaine. I know that he won the league with Pirates, but I think someone like Brendan Pedersen might have deserved a chance more than Chaine. But yeah, I guess the coach knows what he does. Like you said, like I'm the sports guy, but he's actually the coach of Bafana Bafana, so he knows better.
2: I hope. Well, let's see. Time will tell.
1: Yeah.
2: I mean, you're all going to have opinions. Do you think you're going to say probably why did he select that guy? Or you're going to be like, coach is cooking here. And you're going to have the one person that's listening in right now, and they were convinced that they should be in a part of the squad themselves. So we want to know, what do you think of Hugo Bruce's final squad selection? Did he get it right? Or are the players that are out there being robbed? Send through your voice notes on 071-613-7803. It's a drive-by. Keeping you company, and it's time now for How You Samba.
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0: Drive-by. 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We're keeping you company while you're driving home, and we have some special guests in studio. 10-year-old Ellie Ray, as life has changed dramatically almost overnight. She was diagnosed with Pans Pandas in April after months of uncertainty and consultation with 9 doctors. Her journey has finally been filled with challenges. And once a thriving gymnast and excellent school attendance and a busy social life, she now battles severe headaches, anxiety, OCD, tics, and extreme fatigue, often leaving her bedbound. Joining us in studio is Ellie Ray and her mum, Bianca, to raise awareness about her condition. Thank you for joining us. Welcome to Lotus FM.
2: Hi, how are you? We are very nervous.
0: Don't be. It is just having a conversation, and already you're doing the most. You already said hi, and that's the hardest part. We want to create this awareness, and that's the reason why that you're here today. So tell us a little bit more about Ellie Ray and her diagnosis.
2: So Ellie Ray's always been our thriving, amazing, incredible child, just your everyday child. Always well, great at academics, she's a gymnast, she thrives, she's full of love and laugh. And the beginning of the year, we noticed a massive change in her. Obviously, in general, you play it off. Is it hormones? Is it something happening at school? And we then started the doctor journey. We ended up seeing 9 doctors before our diagnosis. And in that time, Ellie's gone from all those incredible things to being bedbound. She no longer attends school. She doesn't do gymnastics anymore. She's pretty much and hard, and we just want to create awareness and help her.
0: Absolutely, and you're doing the most by being here, because I think, like you said, you went to 9 doctors. Somebody may be listening in, not sure right now where somebody is on that spectrum of maybe they could be diagnosed with this, and they never thought it was possible. But tell us exactly, what is PANS Pandas?
2: So PANS stands for Pediatric Acute Onset Neuropsychiatric Syndrome, and it's a sudden onset of severe neuropsychiatric symptoms in children. So basically what happens, you catch a virus, everybody catches viruses, our body sends off signals to attack it, and somewhere our body gets confused and then misfires, and it now attacks Ellie's brain or a child that's been diagnosed with PANS Pandas brain, and that causes inflammation of the brain. The part of the brain that it attacks is all where it controls, like, your emotions. So some of the most common symptoms is severe anxiety, panic attacks, OCD, tics, mood swings, rage, age regression, sleep issues, sensory headaches, decline in school, and a variety of symptoms. These are just some. Every kid can be different in the sense that some symptoms might be worse than others. But you know, Ellie Ray is pretty much bedbound with severe headaches. She has severe OCD, and like I said, the age regression and not being able to attend school. Anything that's overstimulating, there's an issue. So we find ourselves, even when we try to, you know, take her out for something fun, simply to a shop, we end up having to leave and go home because it's overwhelming for her. So as much as it affects Ellie Ray, it affects the whole household. That's where we are.
0: It must be difficult for a mom to watch as well. But Ellie Ray, we are talking about you, and we haven't said hi to you. Want to say hi to the listeners?
3: Hi. Hi.
0: Oh, so cute. You are such a little darling. Tell us, what's a typical day for you like with her as well?
3: I don't know.
0: Mom, you want to help her? What's a typical day like for both of you?
2: Ilire typically just wakes up. She starts her day fresh with the OCD. She has to get her life into order. She makes lunches for her sisters. She cleans her room. All the fantastic things that we actually enjoy about it.
0: Right.
2: But soon after, the severe headaches kick in. And she ends up needing to take some more medication. So she's currently on steroids. She was having 14 tablets a day. Sure. She's on Risnia, which is an antipsychotic, and then also anxiety tablets. And this is what she's been taking every day.
0: Yeah.
2: The medications do help to a degree, but it doesn't help the root cause, which leads to the next step of medication, which we can talk about just now.
0: Mm-hmm.
2: But yeah, Ellie Ray tries to do some schoolwork at home, but pretty much she finds herself, honestly, just bed bound. She stays in bed. I try and keep her busy with schoolwork or doing things that she loves and some stretches, but it's actually been really difficult.
0: Yeah, I can imagine. You want to talk about some fundraising initiatives that you are embarking on. Tell us more about it.
2: Yes, so like I said, Ellie Ray has to have quite a lot of medication, and we all hope that the meds help, but in a lot of panda situations, they don't, and you end up needing to have what they call IVIG or polygram, which is blood transfusions.
0: Mm-hmm.
2: Because this is quite new in the medical world, they do say that it's rare, but I don't think it's rare. I think it's just very misunderstood and misdiagnosed. Medical aids, unfortunately, don't cover it as yet, or it becomes a fight. And in preparation for this, we've decided that instead of being overwhelmed with funding issues and financial issues, we are doing fundraisers. So with this, we've got quite a few coming up on the 7th of June, 20th of June, in July and October. And if anyone would like to participate, whether they'd like to come and support the event or donate, we'd love to give our number.
0: Mm-hmm.
2: Because we're looking at an average between about 70,000 rand of blood transfusion. And goodness, she's not going to need one. She's going to need
0: a lot. Process, yeah.
2: Yes, and unfortunately, every child is different. Some might need it monthly, some every 3 months. It really depends on her reaction. But apparently, it's life-changing. And we have been told by many people that can't afford to do this, that they're still battling, and we don't want to see our child battle anymore.
0: Of course.
2: We want our child back. We want her to be back on the gymnastics beams and vaults and getting her gold medals and going to nationals like she was last year when she's...
0: Mm-hmm.
2: Not doing that anymore.
0: So the funds are going to be used for that treatment?
2: For that treatment, yes. Yeah, it's like I say, it's not a once-off thing, and it's touch and go with every child. So 70,000 rand is
0: it's a lot of money. Yes.
2: And, you know, they say she should start her treatments in the next 8 weeks. We started the process of application with the medical aids, but even so, it's not once. We're looking... It's maybe a lifetime even. We're hoping not.
0: Yeah.
2: So anything that we can put towards and help Ellie Ray ultimately helps the whole family so that our other kids don't suffer either.
0: Ellie Ray is such a bright, beautiful child. And of course, if you can, you should absolutely. How can they get in touch?
2: Can I give my cell number on you?
0: Sure.
2: If you can, please contact me on 071-9902-892. Or on my email, which is binx0104@gmail.com. I'll be able to assist with all the fundraising information needed. We also have a Backer Buddy page and Ellie's own personal Zapper and her banking details where all the funds go into. And yes, she's got an Instagram page as well where she's got her videos of both her symptoms and what she's been up to. So you'll be able to keep a track of her life and how you as an individual are going to play a part in that when you are helping.
0: Are you able to share her handle on Instagram?
2: Yes, it's Ellie Ray on the rise, and it's all underscore, so Ellie_on_the_rise_.
0: Awesome stuff. Well, thank you so much for joining us. We wish you all the best, and we hope that she gets the treatment that she needs.
2: Oh, thank you so much for having us. Really appreciate it.
0: And thank you for creating the awareness that we need. That was 10-year-old Ellie Ray and her mom Bianca joining us to create awareness about Pants Pandas. It is a drive-by. More music coming your way. The Good Vibes Roll.

It is a drive by Lotus FM, and of course, coming up in a little bit is On the Beat with a little twist that's back, and it means one thing. It's time for our TikTok track of the day, and the song that's currently living rent-free in everybody's head, whether we ask for it or not. It is something that's going to get you talking. Here's a little snippet.

0: I'll tell you one thing. There's lots of humming in the studio, and that could be because of nostalgia. Maybe they like the new version. We're going to find out what you think. Of course, that's coming up in the show. And we do have a little bit of a drive-by council that's happening as well. And you got to stay tuned for all the cool stuff. We have in traffic charades where you could win some points and make sure that you rack up those points for the main leaderboard, because competition is looking very, very serious right now. And the Daily Scoop, we're serving all the latest celeb and entertainment tea from around the world. Celebrity drama, viral moments, wait, did that really happen kind of moments? Yeah, we've got you covered. And of course, it is a drive-by on Lotus FM. It's just gone 30 minutes after 4. 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
1: Good afternoon. The South African Reserve Bank's Monetary Policy Committee has decided to increase rates by 0.25%, which takes the policy rate to 7% and the prime lending rate to 10.5%. KwaZulu-Natal schools facing financial pressure are set to receive relief after the provincial treasury secured a 2 billion rand funding advance from the national treasury. Gauteng police are investigating a case of murder and attempted murder following a shooting incident in Centurion this afternoon, which left two people dead and two others injured. And Italy's declared a red heat wave alert for the cities of Rome, Bologna, Florence and Turin, becoming the latest country to warn against unseasonal high temperatures. All those details coming up in a full bulletin in half an hour.
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3: Very heavy backlogs coming through Pretoria on the M1 South. It's an earlier crash, and now a breakdown by Rigel Avenue. Just past Rigel, traffic still very slow all the way back through to about Limwood Road at this stage. Some traffic lights out just off the highway there on Gasfontein at Rubenstein. So that's a bit slow. Looks like Solomon Mahlangu and Delphi in that part of Pretoria East might be out again today. N1 North heavy as you get up through Buccleuch as far as New Road. My guess is something's broken down around New Road. That is absolutely jam-packed as you begin that run, that slow run up into the mid-round area. N1 South queuing down to William Mandela Main Road from Bryanston heading north to Vidcoppen Road. That's pretty slow. And the earlier crash that we had on the N3 South at Modderfontein Road is being cleared, but there's some traffic today between Alex and Germiston on that southbound run. Now, Durban's N2, it's been another busy run up through Spaghetti Junction today. Some off-peak roadworks going and always catch motorists out sort of between 9 and 4. A little while ago, it was still quite busy there. I'm just zooming in, having look at Spaghetti Junction. Yeah, it's still really slow going. There may well be a breakdown or something just around Spaghetti Junction. Coming up from the M7 into 4 levels heavy, and then the N3 in from Pavilion, very slow as well. More queues on the N2 running north up towards the Kwamashu Highway. That is a little bit unusual to see. Cape Town, much lighter volumes today, but you will be sitting on Baden-Powell Drive between the N2 in Jaftake and Masemola, and the M5 jamming up from the Kuberg Road, Brooklyn, down towards the exit to the N2. With your traffic update, I'm Rob Byrne.
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4: Yeah, good afternoon. Let's kick things off with some football. USA head coach Mauricio Pochettino has been quick to dispel any criticism leveled against coaches on their methods of informing players who have not made the cut for the 2026 FIFA World Cup. Some coaches opted to make calls, some sending their staff, while others simply ignored the conversation completely, letting players

0: find out on national TV. Now, Pochettino's tactics have faced the most scrutiny. So he notified players not selected for the 26-man USMNT roster via email. He says all the other methods that coaches are using are often self-serving for the manager.
1: Because we care a lot, we don't want to say nothing to confuse the player. Like when I was sacked, was in Tottenham. And Daniel, the president say, I want to talk with you. What do you want to talk about me? If you sack me, you talk before to sack me. No, after. When you made the decision, I have nothing to say. I don't want to hear nothing. If I understand the player, they didn't make the roster, they don't want to hear me to say, oh, apologize, oh, what the...
0: Yeah, I actually agree with Pochettino here. It is not the greatest thing to pick up the phone to only be told you didn't make the dream tournament. And speaking of which, Bafana Bafana, head coach Hugo Broos named his 26-man squad to represent South Africa. Bradley Cross made the team despite having never played for the national team. And Brendan Pedersen did not make it. So unlucky after a fantastic season. Ronwen Williams does lead the boys. The prominent names of Mbekezile Mbogazi from the USA, Teboho Mokoena, Azunapolis, Ikram Reynes, Relebohile Mokoena, Bofokeng, Themba Zwane, as well as Lyle Foster. The Viper Sirivanshi keeps getting better and better. He knocked 97 of 29 balls, setting up a 43-run win for Rajasthan Royals in the IPL Eliminator versus Sunrisers Hyderabad. The 15-year-old NCAD smashing 12 sixes to post 243 for 8. In reply, Jofra Asher bungled Sunrisers' top order, grabbing the destructive trio of Abhishek Sharma, Travis Head and Ishan Kishan in the power play to effectively seal the game for his team. Now, Dhruv Jurel says Siri never doubts his ability.
2: Best thing about Weber, which I notice, is he doesn't plan anything because he practices a lot and he always back himself. That's what he does every time when he go out and play. So the best thing about himself is like he backs himself and he doesn't have that shadow of doubt that I'm not able to do it.
0: Yeah, we'll check in with the French Open a bit later. That is all for now.
3: Well, thank you very much for the updates there. And it is time now for some more good music here on the show. It's a local track that's coming your way. And this one is by Edward Reddy. It's called Boolagam.

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1: It is a Drive-By on Lotus FM. We're keeping you driving on the roads and entertained while you're doing that. And right now, it's time for... On the Beat. Okay, Bollywood fans, we need to talk because the remix of the iconic 1999 hit Chunari Chunari from BB Number One is going viral right now, but not exactly for the reasons the creators were hoping for. Now, let's be honest, the original, it is an absolute classic. It's certified. It is one of those songs that you will play at every one of your jaws. The minute the song started playing, suddenly everyone becomes a backup dancer and, you know, you feel like you're in a 90s wedding, right? But fans online are saying that the remake just doesn't hit the same. And things got even messier after singer Abhijit Bhattacharya revealed that he was never even informed about the remix by the composer or the film's director. Yeah. Now, the internet has been dragging this remix ever since. And it raised the question, why do some remixes just slap and just work and others feel like they owe us an apology? We want to know, what do you think about Chunari Chunari, the remix here? What's your take on it? Does it work for you or does it not? Are Bollywood remakes ruining classics or are people just being dramatic? You can send us your voice notes on 071-613-7803 because that track is coming up. We need your verdict.

0: Well, I gotta tell you, we have some messages coming on the WhatsApp line. There's some very passionate messages as well. Let's take a listen.
1: Chunari, chunari. Ajana jule meri chunari sanam. This song is a definite stay, but I prefer the original. Aapka Suraj here.
0: We also had one that came through that says, "No ways, remixes don't do it for me," from Nadira. And yeah, and Kajal sent us so many thumbs down. She says the remake is terrible. So many thumbs down, I cannot even count. Well, I have to actually agree with the latter there. It's not my famous favorite remix, but it is happening and it's going to be popular, I'm sure. We're going to hear it a lot more. Time now for
2: In Traffic, Chris.
0: All right, Durban and South Africa, really? Johannesburg, Cape Town, come together. It is that time. In Traffic, Charades is officially on. Here's how it works. I'm about to give you three clues, and if you guess the correct answer in the fastest time, you win. Not only do you get bragging rights, but you also get the chance to send a special dedication, choose a song of your choice, and of course, those all-important leaderboard points are up for grabs, because some of you are treating this competition like it is a World Cup final, and we're looking for that kind of energy. So whether you're stuck in traffic, you're parked outside the garage, pretending to work while you're listening in the office, it's your moment on WhatsApp, whatever gets you there first. Are you ready to play? Let's go. Here are your three clues. I am a small island country. I am best known for my turquoise waters. I am mentioned in a famous song by the Beach Boys. What am I? We'll be back with hopefully a winner, and three honorable winners will be announced. It is the Drive-By Lotus FM coming straight to you. Some more great music.
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0: Well, it has been an interesting one with our in-traffic charades. And we asked you a couple of, we gave you a couple of clues rather. And it went a little like this. I am a small island country. Let's do English today. I'm a small island country. I'm best known for my turquoise waters. And I'm mentioned in a famous song by the Beach Boys. What am I? And we have some honorable mentions that came through. Sudasha, Yushil, and Aarti. We also had some incorrect answers that came through. Jamaica, Kokomo, Hawaii, and Bahamas. But we did have one person with the correct answer this afternoon.
1: Namaste to you, Kesho. It seems as though I'm on a roll. The answer to In Traffic Charades is Aruba. Please can you play Chuti Akalaya Ve, going out to my daughters and my grandsons.
0: Annette Premlal, you are on a roll. You are doing the things. And we want to say well done to you.
2: Yay!
0: Coming up, here's your song.

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3: Good afternoon. The South African Reserve Bank's Monetary Policy Committee has decided to increase interest rates by 0.25%, which takes the policy rate to 7% and the prime lending rate to 10.5%. The bank has cited upward inflation risks emanating from the ongoing war in the Middle East, which has pushed up oil prices and resulted in significantly higher fuel prices in South Africa. Inflation rose rapidly from 3.1% in March to 4% in April. The bank expects inflation to average 4.4% this year amid rising prices. Reserve Bank Governor Lesetse Kanyako.
4: New results from our main survey of inflation expectations will only be available next month. However, in market indicators and analyst expectations are edging higher. Given the focus, we see upside risks to inflation. Against this backdrop, the committee decided to increase the policy rate by 25 basis points to 7% effective from the 29th of May. Four members preferred this action, while two favored no change. The committee agreed that inflation risks had intensified and that the challenge of large and overlapping shocks would likely trigger second round effects requiring a monetary policy response.
3: KwaZulu-Natal schools facing financial pressure are set to receive relief after the provincial treasury secured a 2 billion rand funding advance from National Treasury. The money will ensure norms and standard payments reach schools and help settle outstanding obligations linked to ongoing cash flow challenges in the province. Last June, Treasury advanced 900 million rand to help the Provincial Education Department cover norms and standards allocations amid budget pressures. Delayed payments had left some schools struggling to pay for electricity, stationery and other operational costs. Provincial Treasury spokesperson Nkosi Kona Duma.
5: MEC Francois Rogers has secured a 2 billion rand advance payment from National Treasury to ensure that schools in the province receive their payments without disruption. These funds will directly benefit learners by providing teaching and learning resources. In the long term, it will strengthen the education system in the province and contribute to the development of KwaZulu-Natal.
3: Gauteng police are investigating a case of murder and attempted murder following a shooting incident in Centurion this afternoon, which left two people dead and two others injured. According to the police, the victims were entering the Blue Valley Golf Country Estate in their car when unknown men fired at them. Police spokesperson Dimakatso Nevahulwi.
6: It is reported that four victims were entering the estate driving a Toyota vehicle when two unknown men suddenly appeared riding motorbikes. They reportedly climbed off their bikes and started shooting at the occupants of the Toyota vehicle before fleeing the scene. The driver and the passenger sitting in front were declared dead, while the other two sustained injuries and were taken to hospital. Police will be investigating a case of murder with two counts and attempted murder with two counts.
3: Retiring Western Cape Police Commissioner Thembisile Patekile says despite an 8% decrease in murders in the province, violent crime is still unacceptably high. 983 murders have been recorded in the province between January and March this year. Patekile, along with the provincial police's top brass, released the crime statistics for the fourth quarter of the 2025-2026 reporting period.
7: The cause of this are the proliferation of illegal firearms continues to drive murders, attempted murders, aggravated robberies and violent crimes. Despite the fact that we are collecting, confiscating a lot of illegal firearms week after week, the drug abuse and the abuse of liquor contributes more to our violent crimes.
3: Wrapping up, Italy's declared a red heat wave alert for the cities of Rome, Bologna, Florence and Turin, becoming the latest country to warn against unseasonal high temperatures. Thermometers in Britain, France, Portugal and Spain are showing temperatures close to or over 30 degrees Celsius. The BBC's James Waterhouse has the details.
8: France, like much of Western Europe, is continuing to be gripped by what meteorologists are calling a persistent heat dome, where hot air from North Africa is trapped over the continent. Schools in several cities are either suspending outdoor activities or closing completely. The French Prime Minister, Sébastien Lecornu, is meeting ministers this afternoon to try to plan for a summer which they fear could bring low water supplies and forest fires. These high temperatures are expected to last all week.
3: Recapping your top story this hour, the South African Reserve Bank's Monetary Policy Committee has decided to increase interest rates by 0.25%, which takes the policy rate to 7% and the prime lending rate to 10.5%. Lotus FM News, I'm Shauna Terry-Naidoo. I'll be back in half an hour with headlines.
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11: 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My son tried very hard to get on the team, did not get selected. I don't think he should be punished for that. What do you think?
12: The next time your husband's favorite soccer team loses, hide the remote so that he can't watch them play again. He should be punished for their underperformance.
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13: Today's very heavy coming out of Pretoria today on the M1 South. A breakdown and a crash. All of that happening a little bit earlier by Rigel Avenue. That is enough to push traffic queues back to Linwood Road. M1 up through Midrand. That's tight today. A breakdown at New Road. So that's heavy. The queue starts around Marlborough Drive on the Mike 1 into Buccleuch all the way up to New Road. The N3 from Liberal Park. The N1 from Rivonia. Closer to get to those links to the M1 North, the heavier that traffic gets into Buccleuch. N3 South from Alex down to Germiston's quite heavy. N12 and R24 is queuing up from Ekurhuleni to get into that N3 via Galulis as well. Plenty of traffic heading north around Durban. N2 jammed up through Spaghetti Junction to Westwood Mall. More queues between Inunda Road and the Quamashu Highway exit. And the M4, the Ruthverse, sitting between Blue Lagoon and La Lucia. Very slow on the way up towards Mschlange this afternoon. Cape Town, busier today this time than it was this morning. This morning was very light because of Eid celebrations, but there's a bit more traffic in the mix this afternoon. The N2 outbound to Bunga Avenue slow through Hospital Bend, and then passing the airport all the way through to Spine Road at Khayelitsha. It's fairly busy. And Baden Powell jammed at the bottom of Khayelitsha between Jaffa Cake Masemola and the N2. It's heavy both ways. With your traffic update, I'm Rob Byrne.
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1: Well, good afternoon. This is your business update. The Reserve Bank's Monetary Policy Committee has increased the interest rates by 25 basis points. It will conclude its meeting this afternoon. This comes after headline consumer price inflation jumped from 4% in April, up from 3.1%, well above the bank's 3% target. Looking at your markets, the rand is at 16.36 to the US dollar, 21 rand 84 to the pound sterling, and 18 rand 94 to the euro. A rand in India will get you 5.9 rupees, 17.06 Pakistani rupees, 2.93 Mauritian rupees, and 20.13 Sri Lankan rupees. Your commodities now. Gold is at $4,465.14 per ounce, and Brent crude oil is trading at $93.36 a barrel. That was your business update. This is the drive-by on Lotus FM. It is time now for us to bring you some more music coming your way, and we're starting off with this one, Yetta Yetta from Lennon.

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1: Well, big cinema news for the film lovers. A much-awaited Vishwanathan Sons has officially locked its release date, and fans are already circling the date in their calendars. Directed by Venki Atluri and produced by Surya Devaran Nagavamsi and Sai Sojania, this one is shaping up to be a heartfelt family drama, the kind that hits you in the feelings but still makes you smile through it. It's starring Surya alongside Mamita Baiju, and the film promises a mix of emotion, humor, and that warm, wholesome storytelling vibe that we don't get enough of these days. It's set to hit cinemas on August 14th, and the buzz is already in the building. The first look posters featuring Surya with a child have especially struck a nostalgic chord with audiences, reminding fans of his classic on-screen charm and emotional depth that he has. And this comes right after the massive success of Karuppu, which became one of the year's biggest Tamil blockbusters. So expectations for this one is sky high, I gotta say. And now we gotta ask, are you adding Vishwanathan Sons to your must-watch list? Or is it a wait-for-the-reviews kind of situation? Let us know on the WhatsApp line 071-613-7803. I'll be back with some comments and weather on the flip side of Sony De Nakre.

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0: Good to none then on that one, and it's time now for your weather. Okay, South Africa, your weather check, and it's giving a mix of perfect for a drive, and let's bring a hoodie just in case. In Durban, we're starting off with you, a low of 18, high of 24, partly sunny. Classic Durban, I might rain, I might not behavior, you got to keep guessing. Richards Bay, light rain, 17, 26. Pietermaritzburg, it's cloudy, a low of 12, a high of 21. Cozy weather there. Pretoria, sunny with a low of 11 and high of 24. Johannesburg, sunny with a low of 9 and a high of 22. Cold start, but a little warm glow later. Cape Town, it's partly sunny, 14, 18. Wind is loading, probably, because it is Cape Town. George, mostly cloudy. 11 is your minimum and your maximum of 18. Soft gray skies with that kind of aesthetic. Gqeberha, mostly sunny. 13, 20. Warm coastal energy. East London, mostly cloudy. 14 with a high of 21. No steady there, no drama there. So whether you're cruising through some sunshine tomorrow, dodging the little drizzle, stay safe on the roads and keep it locked on Lotus FM. We're going to make your drive a vibe as well tomorrow as well. It's time now for a little bit of the drive-by council question that came through. And this one came through from Anonymous that said this, that I met somebody a few weeks ago. I met this girl a few weeks ago at a friend's house and we really hit it off. But now she's giving me mixed signals. What do you guys think I should do? Now, Anonymous needs some help, and you need to help him. Send us a WhatsApp message, 071-613-7803. We want your voice notes. Get them rolling in. It's time now for Shashika Murat with Halka Halka.
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0: Well, it's just gone 30 minutes after 5 time now for your news headlines with Shona.
1: Good afternoon. More than 70,000 undocumented foreign nationals have been arrested between April last year and March this year across the country. Organizers of the Conference of the Left have dismissed suggestions that they are forming a political party. Postbank has warned social grant recipients that they will not be able to use their gold cards to withdraw money from the 31st of August deadline and to change to the new Postbank black cards. And distraught parents have gathered at a girls' boarding school in Kenya, where 16 children died when a fire broke out in a dormitory early this morning. All those details coming up in a full bulletin in half an hour.
2: Traffic on the drive-by.
3: Well, it's heavy both ways around Pretoria now. We've been tracking this breakdown on the M1 South at Rigel. Still slowing traffic coming through from Atterbury. And now there's a crash going north before Rigel. So big backlogs from Boerta Avenue, Centurion up into Pretoria stays heavy. Crash on the M1 South between Winnie Mandela and Malabongwe Drive coming from Sunninghill through four ways onto Randburg. Very slow into that one. And the N3 is staying jam-packed between Alex and the Helmets Interchange in Germiston this afternoon. Also queues home to Lanasia and Protea Glen, the N12 passing Eldo, Soweto, very heavy to Clipsrad Valley Road, and then you've got the usual backlog down towards the Protea Glen off-ramp as well. Durban, when we last checked, the M4 was heaving slowly up towards Umhlanga. It's still really heavy today. Queues from Blue Lagoon through Durban North all the way to Glen Ashley, N2 North heavy from Inanda Road up through Queen Nundi towards the Kormashu Highway exit. Your two big routes going north are absolutely jam-packed today. And Cape Town, pretty busy. It was a quiet morning because of Eid, but there's a lot more traffic around this afternoon, including some hassles on Malabongwe Drive opposite Dunoon, and that's causing a big backlog on the N7 North once you get past Platycliff Road. Very heavy up to that Malabongwe off-ramp today. N2 out of town stays busy. The other side of Hospital Bend, you'll pick up queues and you'll stay in it really right the way through to about Muway at Khayelitsha and Baden Powell, jam-packed around the N2, both directions, Musenberg or Stellenboschbaum around that N2 highway. Baden Powell really solid both ways. With your traffic updates, I'm Rob Byrne.
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5: Good afternoon. Let's begin in the courts. In the French Open, the doping superstar Yannick Sinner has crashed out in the second round. Sinner lost to 56th ranked Juan Manuel Serrandolo 3-6, 2-6, 7-5, 6-1 and 6-1. While struggling with the heat, that now means it is Novak Djokovic has to lose with Carlos Alcaraz absent. Or could we see a new champion? If we are to see a new champion, I am predicting that the USA's Ben Shelton is probably going to be the champion this year. But plenty of action. Live, Felix Auger-Aliassime is in action. Meanwhile, Francis Tiafoe is battling Hubert Hooper.

0: Kocch in a five-setter. In the women's singles, Naomi Osaka has surprised a bit, not struggling through her first two rounds to catch Amanda Anisimova, Coco Gauff, Madison Keys, as well as rising Canadian star Victoria Mboko in their respective matches. And then on to football. And of course, many chats going into the FIFA World Cup. USA head coach Mauricio Pochettino has been quick to dispel any criticism leveled against coaches on their method of informing players who have not made the cut for the World Cup. Some coaches opted to make calls, some sending their staff, while others simply ignored the conversation completely, letting players find out if they make the squad on national TV like Brazil and Carlo Ancelotti. But Pochettino's tactics have faced the most scrutiny. He notified players not selected for his 26-man squad or roster via email. He says all the other methods that coaches use are often self-serving.
1: Because we care a lot, we don't want to say nothing to confuse the player. Like when I was sacked, I was in Tottenham. And Daniel, the president, say, I want to talk with you. What do you want to talk about me if you sack me? You talk before to sack me. No, after. When you made the decision, I have nothing to say. I don't want to hear nothing. If I understand the player, they didn't make the roster, they don't want to hear me to say, oh, apologize, oh, whatever.
0: Yeah, in what world would you sack someone and say you want to apologize and tell them, like, bad news? And you want to apologize for telling them bad news. The USA do begin their campaign in California on the 13th of June against Paraguay. But I do want to remind you one more time that the opening match is Mexico versus South Africa on the 11th of June. It's going to be magical. That's all for today for The Drive-By. I'm Tuan Dlamini. Drive-By.
2: 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This is the Drive-By Council question that came through. I met this girl a few weeks ago at a friend's house, and we really hit it off, but now she's giving me mixed signals. What do you guys think I should do? Let us know what you think Anonymous should do on 071-613-7803. In the meanwhile, though, it's time for this song called Tum Tum from Enemy.
3: Is invited to nominate persons who have expertise or knowledge in the field of broadcasting, journalism and media, and or broadcasting law and related fields for an ad hoc appointment to the Appointment Committee of the Broadcasting Complaints Commission of South Africa. Three committee members will be appointed to serve a four-year term from August 2026 to 31st December 2029. Persons with a financial interest in broadcast or printed media industry are not eligible. Motivated nominations, nominees, acceptance and a short CV should be addressed to the registrar email bccsa@navsa.co.za. Nominations close on the 17th of June 2026. For more information on the tasks of the Appointment Committee for the Broadcasting Complaints Commission, visit www.bccsa.co.za and see the constitution. Only the best qualified nominees will be called for an interview.
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0: 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It is a drive-by. It's time now for
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2: Just giving out 2 cents worth.
0: Now, we're going to get the team to weigh in on this one. Here's a question that came through from Anonymous. I met this girl a few weeks ago at a friend's house, and we really hit it off, but now she's giving me mixed signals. What do you guys think I should do? Who wants to start first?
3: Go for it, Bianca.
4: So, Anonymous, I truly think that this is crazy behavior. If, let me just say, as a female, if another female liked you, you would immediately know. There would be no mixed signals. It would be a one-way direction. You wouldn't even be questioning anything. So I'm just going to say, just let it go. Maybe show some disinterest. Maybe then she'll like,
0: Is that what works with women now? You got to play hard to get.
4: I'm being totally serious.
0: Yeah. Uh-huh.
4: Some people like it when you're not interested.
0: Yeah. I do agree with that. I do think some girls like it when you don't give them so much of,
3: attention.
0: Yeah.
3: Mm-hmm. No, I just think that she's giving mixed signals because maybe she likes you and she's maybe scared to get into a relationship. You'll never really know what people are going through until you get into a talking stage, they say, with them. And then you turn to discover why they give you mixed signals, right? So I think just see for like 2 more weeks, give yourself 2 more weeks, like Trump says, in 2 weeks. Just 2 more weeks and see if she's still giving you mixed signals. It should be enough. If she persists, then let it go, I guess.
0: So you're saying give it some time?
3: Give
4: it
3: some
4: time. I'm very surprised by your answer.
0: And Bianca? Oh, well, because it's a very above board answer here.
3: Why?
4: I'm just so surprised by your answer.
0: It is a little out of character.
3: Can I just say, as a Zulu man, women are all about persuasion.
0: Yeah,
3: right?
0: It
3: may not take a month. It may not take 2 weeks. It could take 1 day sometimes. Uh-huh. Sometimes it takes a month. Sometimes it takes longer.
0: Yeah.
3: So it's all about the art of persuasion.
0: It sounds like a Bollywood movie from the 90s.
4: All I'm going to say is this girl does not care for this guy. Just forget about it.
0: I think, listen, I need to know context for this. Mm-hmm. I need to know, what was it? What sort of situation? Was this a little party at somebody's house? Was it a bribe? What kind of a vibe was it? Because maybe she liked you at that time. And then she realized that she has a boyfriend. I think that's why she's staying away.
3: What?
4: That was wild.
0: I do think that's what happened. You know, she was like feeling the feels on that day, and then she left that place and she's like, no, I can't do this because I have a boyfriend. I think she's probably got somebody else.
4: You never know, though.
3: That's actually a point.
0: Yeah, that's my view. You're gonna share your views. 071-613-7803. That's the number. In the meanwhile, we're playing this song from you. This is Ramji Aake Bala Karenge, Arman Malik and Arvan. Jack!

0: South Africa, the countdown is on, and SABC3 is your official home of the FIFA World Cup 2026 from 11 June till 19 July. 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From the opening ceremony to the first big clash, South Africa versus Mexico. This is more than football. This is our moment. All of us, all in. Gaufela. Don't miss a second. Only on SABC, the official broadcaster of the FIFA World Cup 2026. For the love of the
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0: Well, we're back with your responses. Let me remind you of the question that came through from Anonymous and seeking some advice here. And he said, I met this girl a few weeks ago at a friend's house and we really hit it off. But now she's giving me mixed signals. What do you guys think I should do? Here's what you had to say.
1: Good afternoon, team. Trust you well and safe. To our listener, I don't think you should worry about mixed signals. The thing is, you're only going out for 1 month. I mean, you're not planning to get married anytime soon. So the best thing to do is just continue doing what you need to do. And if something is meant to be, it'll happen. So don't stress out over something that's so small. Regard to more.
2: Good afternoon, Drive-By Council. I think what you should do is use your head. If she's giving you mixed signals, you are in the best position to judge and assess and make the best choice for yourself in the long run. You know, you can't get mixed signals and then, you know, continue with a relationship or get into it. You need to be very certain. That is all I have to say to you, Jane.
0: Well, thank you very much for sharing those responses. I had another one here that says, leave her. You're only looking for problems. Later, she will disturb your peace. And that one from Ricky in Phoenix. I guess, Anonymous, she's just got you rolling in the deep here. If you got more responses, you can send them through 0716 13 7803.

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2: Just giving out 2 cents worth.
0: We're running it one time more for the people at the back. This question came through from Anonymous. I met this girl a few weeks ago at a friend's house, and we really hit it off, but now she's giving me mixed signals. What do you guys think I should do? We had another response that came through. Here's a little voice note.
3: Namaste to you, Keshav and the Drive-By Council. To Anonymous, mixed signals are generally keeping options open. You deserve much better than this. The game ends when you stop playing. Don't be nervous for the surface. The next time you see her, tell her to sit down so you can see the girl behind her. Annette Premlal.
0: Solid advice there from Annette Premlal. Dan Ramsundar says, maybe she did like you and then she got sober. Well, whatever you think, I think you got to let us know. Give us an update at 0716137803 when you do find the solution to that problem. It's time now to wrap up the show. We want to say thank you to the team. Traffic presenter Rob Byrne, sports presenter Chobani Jamini, technical producer Sanveer Dhirchand, the producer Bianca Lal Bahadur. Coming up is Geet Mala and with Ashit Desai. Then we have Talk at 7 with Shastra and Bianca, and followed by yours truly on the Night Cafe. From myself, I say don't be sad, because sad backwards is Das, and Das away Mahive. My name is Keshav Das, and I'll catch you on the Night Cafe.

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1: Six o'clock. Good evening. More than 70,000 undocumented foreign nationals have been arrested between April last year and March this year across the country. Just this past week alone, about 1,900 of the undocumented foreigners were nabbed during a police operation dubbed Shanela. National Police spokesperson Brigadier Aslenda Mate has urged communities to work with law enforcement agencies by reporting criminal activities and avoid acts of vigilantism against foreign nationals.
2: Past financial year, between the 1st of April 2025 and 31st of March, Commissioner of the SAPS, Lieutenant General Puleng Dimpane, has reiterated that police will continue to intensify operations to ensure that those found to be in the country illegally are processed in accordance with the law. Police remain committed to maintaining peace, stability, and the rule of law in all communities.
1: Organisers of the Conference of the Left have dismissed suggestions that they are forming a political party. The SACP-sponsored three-day gathering called in Boksburg, east of Johannesburg, which is set to rebuild the organised power of the working class and the poor. It will be attended by at least 10 leftist political parties, 13 trade unions and trade union federations, 19 social movements and community organisations, as well as 9 international solidarity organisations. SACP General Secretary Sorry Mapai.
3: We are working with various social organizations that are doing the work that we're unable to do as political parties, for instance, in different areas, working in squatter camps for sanitation, for instance. So in all of those things, we want to consolidate the capacity of these various left forces to coordinate and support those struggles in a common program. That's what we're trying to do. We're not setting up a new political party. No, we remain independent organizations here. So the gossips and the lies that were generated about our intentions are completely unfounded. If anything you should know is that we venerate the truth as communists, and we can't say anything in public that we will not try to do in practice. That's our posture.
1: MK Party Chief Whip Mabato Makwena Sondi has been given bail of 30,000 rand and will be back in the Bellville Commercial Crimes Court in Cape Town on the 18th of next month. Makwena Sondi was arrested early in the morning today on the allegations of fraud. It is alleged she defrauded party researchers, demanding up to 60% of their salaries. Spokesperson for the NPA, Eric Ndabazalila.
4: Under the bail of 30,000 rands with conditions that she must not be in contact with witnesses directly or indirectly, and must inform the investigating officer if she changes her address or contact details, must hand over her passport to the investigating officer within 24 hours of the decision of the court, and must not be arrested of any criminal offence during the period of this case.
1: Postbank has warned social grant recipients that they will not be able to use their gold cards to withdraw money after the 31st of August deadline to change to the new Postbank black cards. The current gold cards are being phased out and will cease to operate. Postbank spokesperson Bongani Diako has urged recipients not to wait until the last minute.
5: The window period for replacing those cards is really closing fast, and we are concerned that many beneficiaries still think that they still have sufficient time. The period will never be extended. All that is required to replace your card is your ID, a South African ID or a temporary ID.
1: Let's wrap up now. Distraught parents have gathered at a girls' boarding school in Kenya, where 16 children died when a fire broke out in a dormitory early this morning. Some parents broke down in tears and demanded answers from government officials. The BBC's Victor Kenani has the details.
6: This is not sadly the first incident that has happened. In 2024, we had a similar incident in somewhere in Nanyuki, and it was in another boarding school, a primary boarding school. And the government did promise that there will be new measures. In fact, there was a committee that was set up to look at how to contain school fires and what needs to be done. Those recommendations were given to government, but it seems that nothing much was done in terms of taking up the recommendations and implementation.
1: Your top story at 6 o'clock, more than 70,000 undocumented foreign nationals have been arrested between April last year and March this year across the country. For Lotus FM News, I'm Shauna Terry-Nigel. I'll be back in an hour.
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9: 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And yeah, I really hope and look forward to the pleasure of your company up until 7 o'clock. A lot of things happening in this program, important community event announcements as well. I'm sure you're going to like the music. I won't go into detail of it, but I hope that you like the music. There's going to be very different music for every taste, I think, for the show today, which I try every show. ઓફકોર્સ, અને હું આશા કરું છું કે આપ સૌને પસંદ આવશે. તો આજના આ કાર્યક્રમમાં આપણા બધા જ 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
5: 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I'm maru naam chhe Ashit Desai. 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And it's always, you know, it always, from time to time, plays in my mind. And when it does, I play it on air here. And I hope all of you enjoy this one. To geet ane sangeet to agal vadshe j have je be ekdam j diggaj kalakaro na kanthe aavtu geet aap saune sambhlavu chu. Jema naam che ke Shubha Mudgal che ek to. And Karsan Sagathiya che. Amazing song. I hope all of you enjoyed that one. And thereafter, the first feature of the program will be around 6:20. It's called Aaj No Suvichar, which is the thought for the day. At around 6:30 is the second feature. It's called Shabd Kasoti. It's an oral crossword puzzle, you can say, with multiple choices for answer. We play it on the studio WhatsApp messenger, and you have multiple choices for answer. Very simple, lot of fun. 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

0: SABC News, independent and impartial.
1: Seven o'clock. Good evening. The Reserve Bank has indicated that in the worst case scenario, South Africans may see three more interest rate hikes this year. This scenario accounts for higher food inflation on the back of higher fuel prices, elevated fertilizer costs, an extended blockade in the Strait of Hormuz, and adverse weather conditions which threaten crop production. The bank has decided to increase rates by 0.25%, which takes the policy rate to 7% and the prime lending rate to 10.5%. Reserve Bank Governor Lesetse Kanyako says geopolitical tensions and an El Nino, which brings about drought, will push inflation as high as 6%.
2: And the food is not so much that we have had a food shock, but we expect that to be coming because of the following. Firstly, we're lucky that our planting season for the summer crops was already done before the shock was done. The winter crops would feel it, but agriculturists tell us that they are not as demanding on fertilizer as the summer crops are. And so if there is indeed a food shock, that's why we modeled the El Nino, that will be an additional shock.
1: More than 70,000 undocumented foreign nationals have been arrested between April last year and March this year across the country. Just this past week alone, about 1,900 of the undocumented foreigners were nabbed during a police operation dubbed Shanella. National Police spokesperson Brigadier Aslan Damase has urged communities to work with law enforcement agencies by reporting criminal activities and avoid acts of vigilantism against foreign nationals.
3: Past financial year, between the 1st of April 2025 and 31st of March 2026, more than 76,588 illegal foreigners were arrested countrywide. The Acting National Commissioner of the SAPS, Lieutenant General Buleng Dimpane, has reiterated that police will continue to intensify operations to ensure that those found to be in the country illegally are processed in accordance with the law. Police remain committed to maintaining peace, stability, and the rule of law in all communities.
1: Meanwhile, Western Cape Minister of Police Oversight, Anna Rumeri, has called for more resources to be deployed to strengthen crime intelligence in the province. She was speaking during a briefing where provincial police released crime statistics for the fourth quarter. Marais says the City of Cape Town's Metro Police should be allowed to conduct their own investigations to fight crime.
4: While detective services, intelligence capabilities and investigative resources remain under immense pressure, we require greater national support in this regard. This province urgently needs increased policing resources, stronger intelligence capabilities and the expansion of intelligence and investigation powers to the Cape Town Metro Police. The current status quo cannot remain. The people of the Western Cape deserves better.
1: The lawyer, Sibusiso Sanklele, representing the chief whip of the MKP, Mabata Makwena Zondi, has expressed satisfaction with the bail application received by his client. Makwena Zondi appeared before the Cape Town Magistrates Court for allegations of fraud. She will be back in court on the 18th of June in the Bellville Commercial Court. Wrapping up, the Israeli military says it carried out a strike in the Lebanese capital, Beirut, as it continues its offensive against Hezbollah. Images from the city's southern suburbs show thick smoke billowing from across buildings. Here's the BBC's Yolanda Nell.
5: We're hearing from the Israeli military saying that they've carried out what they're calling a targeted strike in Beirut. This despite the fact that Beirut has not really been targeted heavily in recent times. But previously, the Israeli military was saying there had been 135 Hezbollah targets hit by them in the past day, mainly in Tyre, in the south, in other parts of southern Lebanon, also in the Bekaa Valley.
1: Recapping your top story at 7 o'clock, the Reserve Bank has indicated that in the worst-case scenario, South Africans may see three more interest rate hikes this year. This scenario accounts for higher food inflation on the back of higher fuel prices, elevated fertilizer costs, an extended blockade in the Strait of Hormuz, and adverse weather patterns which threaten crop production. For Lotus FM News, I'm Shauna Terry-Nigel. I'll be back in an hour.
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0: It's 13 minutes after 7. You're listening to Talk at 7 on Lotus FM. A very good evening to you. It is Thursday, the 28th of May, 2026. My name is Shastra Nagesara. Blessed Eid al-Adha to all those who are observing. We'll be bringing you some special messages a little bit later on. If you do want to send any special Eid messages, you can do so. We'll play them a little bit later. But tonight we are talking a bit about emotional healing. Now, emotional healing is often described as the process that helps us acknowledge, work through and release past pain. It's not always an easy journey, but it can be deeply transformative and one that leads to a greater self-awareness, resilience and peace. Joining us tonight is Leila Dorasamy, who will be unpacking the importance of emotional healing and sharing practical insight into how we can begin to move forward or move toward a space of wholeness. She's a wife, mother and businesswoman and is deeply passionate about encouraging others through life's challenges. Through her message, she inspires people with faith, hope, love, strength, motivation, comfort, joy, and peace. Leila offers encouragement to anyone who may be navigating emotional wounds or simply seeking a healthier, more grounded way of living. Good evening, Leila. Thank you for joining us on Talk at 7.
1: Hi, Shastra. It's so lovely to be here. Thank you for the invitation.
0: Leila, we'd love to know more about you and what inspired your work as a life coach.
1: So, you know, I wouldn't even call myself a life coach per se, but what has brought me to a point where I try to assist others on their emotional healing journey is that I've been there myself.
0: Okay.
1: And I think when you have walked a road and you have realized how difficult it is to navigate a road without the tools, without the right people, without the right information, and you finally crack it, you know, you get to a point where like, okay, this makes sense. You want to help others. You mm-hmm. want to show others how they can also navigate that road. So that's essentially why I do workshops. I do one-on-ones with people just to see if I can help them navigate a difficult path.
0: Okay. How long has this been part of your journey?
1: I would say it's been about now 4 years.
0: Okay. Yeah. All right. And so when we talk about emotional healing, it sounds pretty self-explanatory, but I would say it's not. What exactly is it?
1: You know, I like to explain it from the perspective of we look at emotional, we look at physical.
0: Right.
1: So physical healing makes sense to us. So mm-hmm. if we get injured, if we need a doctor's attention, we go to the doctor, we get the medication or whatever we need for it. Sometimes we've got to put on maybe a cast or whatever it is, and we go through a process of healing. Mm. Emotional healing is pretty similar to that, but the difference is that the pain is felt within ourselves, and it's a different type of pain to explain and navigate, and that is why so often it gets ignored and unattended to.
0: Right. Yeah. Whereas a physical hurt, you can't exactly ignore it.
1: Correct.
0: And it will heal over time.
1: It's more obvious.
0: It is more obvious. Whereas yeah. an emotional one, you can kind of ignore it. It might fester. It might become worse, yeah. Infected, so to speak, shall we say. So how do, going from there, how do emotional wounds develop over time?
1: So on that same thought, what happens over time is that when we fail to, let's say somebody had a broken arm and they decided, oh, it's going to get better. It's going to get better. And maybe even they did attend to it somewhat, but it doesn't heal properly.
0: Right.
1: They're going to constantly have issues with it. Mm. And throughout their life, it's going to affect them. And then let's say they injure it again. It's going to be compounded. And after a while, it's going to be difficult to ignore. And I think it's similar with emotional wounds, where we carry pain that we don't attend to. And it's like, I remember my psychologist describing it as a backpack.
0: Okay.
1: She says, you take things and you continue to put it in the backpack. And one day there's no more space in that backpack and it just starts to overflow.
0: Mm-hmm, mm-hmm. Yeah. And at some point you have to figure out how you set it down,
1: yes.
0: right? So I suppose if we're talking about physical healing, like you mentioned with an arm, you have guidance from your doctor on, you know, what's the best way for this to heal so that you have proper functionality of the arm again. But we don't necessarily have that type of guidance when it comes to emotional wounds.
1: And we should. But it's a sad fact that we don't. I think it's been ignored for a very long time, but more than it being ignored, there's been such a stigma around emotional healing that people tend to feel ashamed about talking about it.
0: I suppose we think we're supposed to have it together, right? So that if you're going to a psychologist, a therapist, a life coach, then there must be something wrong.
1: Correct, correct. What I found, you asked me when this journey started, and how it actually started for me was my daughter was diagnosed with anorexia in 2022, I think it was.
0: Mm.
1: And, you know, we began to understand that it's a mental health issue. It's an eating disorder, but it's actually a mental health issue.
0: Stems from.
1: And there was major depression, anxiety, and we really walked a road with her. But whilst walking that road, I had my own personal journey, and I got to a point where I needed to speak to someone because I felt like I was going to have a nervous breakdown.
0: Right.
1: And it started to open my mind around mental health issues. And what I realized when I would share with people, and even when my daughter wasn't well, and I would say to someone, oh, this is what we are going through, they'd look at me completely stunned, like that I was so open about it, because people are very used to these things being hush-hush.
0: Yes, definitely.
1: And I would say to my daughter, I'd say to her, please don't feel embarrassed because you are sick. Mm. If somebody has cancer, they're not going to walk around feeling embarrassed about it.
0: Mm, mm.
1: So we're going to treat it in the same way because it's just an illness and we need to deal with it. It's nothing to be ashamed of.
0: Yeah.
1: But what I found as I navigated it in that way was I would speak to a friend, for example, and say, this is what we're going through. This is what, you know, we're going to the psychologist. We have had psychiatrist visits. And like halfway through that conversation, I would get people going very like, I actually suffer from anxiety.
0: Right.
1: Or I have a family member who's had a nervous breakdown, but it's a big family secret.
0: Mm-hmm.
1: So, you know, that's when I started to realize just how much of shame and stigma there is attached to mental health issues.
0: So what are some signs that someone may be emotionally struggling, whether that's hidden, whether it's for someone that you can notice, or even for yourself?
1: You know, I think the more I navigate and the more I grow and learn and heal, the more I'm able to recognize it in others because
0: okay.
1: it's things that I dealt with myself.
0: Mm.
1: So triggers would be a very obvious sign, you know, where somebody reacts or overreacts to something.
0: Okay.
1: And you wonder, like, you know, what's going on with them? Or you find that some people just tend to withdraw. You know, different people deal with things differently. So it's not a one-size-fits-all approach.
0: Mm.
1: Some people might actually become very loud and outgoing and, like, over the top because they're actually putting up this, I am perfect, I am fine, I have no issues.
0: Mm.
1: So it can sometimes be very difficult to identify as well, especially in extroverted personalities, because people often feel like if somebody knows what's going on, they're going to judge me. What are they going to think of me? So they try very hard to hide it.
0: Mm. It's a difficult one, right?
1: Very, very.
0: So let's go back, because generally, you know, you'd find out a bit more about childhood experiences. Can those experiences shape our emotional well-being as adults, or how do they shape it?
1: I think from what I've begun to understand and realize, we really underestimate how much our childhood shapes us as adults.
0: Mm-hmm.
1: And I think a lot of what we deal with as adults is a result of childhood experiences that either we don't even recall. I know there's a lot of times where I even, as I would be navigating my journey, would have a memory and I'd stop and think, is that even real?
0: Mm.
1: But our bodies are actually designed to block out trauma until we are able to deal with it. So
0: mm-hmm.
1: quite often, people have no memory of things that might have happened in their childhood. And when I say trauma, it's not always something as serious or severe as abuse or, you know, whatever we consider to be severe, it's
0: right.
1: not always the case because it could be something as simple sounding to us as being left out of a group in
0: right.
1: school
0: or
1: being told
0: comment.
1: By a teacher that
0: yes.
1: that you're useless or you're stupid.
0: Mm.
1: But these type of things, especially at that very young age, can really impact how we behave as adults.
0: Right. So with that in mind, how that can affect us as adults, why would emotional healing become so important for us as we navigate our lives?
1: So everything that we do and how we hear things is based on our own filters. So it's interesting because I can't even remember what it was, but my husband and I were having a conversation earlier, and we were listening to a podcast, and the guy spoke about a cowboy and a fence, and it was something or the other. And I said to him, oh, this is what it sounded like to me. And he says, oh, that's interesting, but this is what it sounded like to me. And we actually spoke about exactly that, that we hear through our own filters.
0: Mm.
1: So when we are heavily traumatized, when we're carrying a lot of emotional baggage, our filters can severely skew what is actually going on around us.
0: Right.
1: So even an ordinary conversation or an instruction in a workplace, a relationship
0: becomes offensive.
1: It just completely goes off track, and people are often left wondering, like, what did I say? Like, why is she behaving like this? But we hear it based on our trauma and our filters.
0: Right. Okay. So then how do those filters now affect us, or that emotional pain show up even physically as well as mentally and spiritually? How can it filter through in those different aspects?
1: So I'll give you a classic example of, let's say there's a little boy named Tommy, and he is 7, and he's on the playground, and they're picking teams for a game.
0: Okay.
1: And he's standing there, and he's the last to be picked. And when it's eventually his turn to be picked, the person goes, oh, do I have to pick him? He's so useless.
0: Mm-hmm.
1: And fast forward 30 years, he's actually a CEO of a company. He's done really well for himself. And he probably doesn't even remember that incident on the playground.
0: Mm.
1: And let's say they decide to have a company team building, and suddenly somebody says something about picking teams. He might not remember that incident, and it's very unlikely that that incident would even come to mind.
0: Yeah.
1: But it would trigger something deep within him that's going to cause him to start to become anxious and uncomfortable.
0: Right.
1: He'd probably start drinking a bit too much, or he'd probably start getting irritable and moody around people. And it probably wouldn't even make sense to him. They say that trauma doesn't show up as a memory, but as a feeling.
0: Okay. Yeah. All right. So if something is triggering you or giving you a feeling that's disproportionate to what's going on,
1: correct. Yes.
0: Then that's an indication that there's some kind of emotional pain.
1: Absolutely. Absolutely.
0: Okay. So we can identify this within ourselves sometimes.
1: You know, we can.
0: Yeah. But because sometimes we might just think, oh, that's really irritating, and we can brush it off as that.
1: It comes with maturity. It comes with you need to be intentional about it.
0: Okay.
1: So when you start, and I know when I started to go on this journey of let's unpack what's going on in me, I would respond or react to a situation, and afterwards I'd stop and think, was that an appropriate reaction? Mm. And then I'd question myself and say, okay, why did I react in that way?
0: Mm.
1: But quite often, and I think what happens and why a lot of people don't tend to identify these issues within themselves is because they've gone so far down the road of being the victim that it is always everybody else's fault and never theirs.
0: Right.
1: And that's where the issue comes in.
0: Okay. Okay. Fair point. Now let's go back to Tommy. And now that wasn't a big incident, right? And that can happen on the playground. It's not something that you can avoid.
1: It happens every day.
0: It happens all the time. Yeah. And we're going to have these instances where a teacher says something, you know, a bit offhanded to you, but it stays with you forever. So how then are we supposed to work through these things?
1: So there's something called a pain processing journey that actually usually takes place. And this is where we either end up with trauma or we don't. So I'll give you another example. Let's say there's a little girl, we'll call her Lucy, and she goes outside to play with her friends, like how we used to do back in the day. I don't know how many people do that anymore. But, you know, running around outside with the neighborhood kids and playing, and she falls down and she hits her knee really hard on a rock, and she tears her brand new jeans and her knee's bleeding. She goes into the house. She's hysterical. One of two things can happen. So the first scenario is she walks into the house. The mom is really busy, really frustrated, just fed up, and she sees this child walk in with her brand new jeans that are torn, and she starts to go at her.
0: Right.
1: What is wrong with you? Why did you wear your new jeans to play? Are you stupid? Just go upstairs, go and sort yourself out, and leaves this child in this state.
0: Mm.
1: And then we have scenario two where the mom sees her child come running in, and as it should be, my baby, what happened? Oh my gosh, let's see, let's clean it up. Oh, why did you wear your new jeans? You shouldn't have done that. Oh, never mind. Go and change. It's all patched up. Go. You can go and carry on playing. Mm. So the first scenario leaves this pain processing journey incomplete. And that is what ends up as trauma. The second scenario is what a healthy home should look like, where there's love, there's compassion, and that she probably will never, not even remember it. Or if she does remember it, she'll remember it fondly as feeling loved and cared for.
0: Right. So because she wasn't allowed to process that pain, and then there was added pain from the mom,
1: correct,
0: then that becomes an injury.
1: It actually becomes a voice in your head that says, I'm useless, I'm stupid, I'm not worthy, I'm not good enough.
0: And right.
1: Unfortunately, those are voices, those are identities that so many people carry around.
0: They are. And then, you know, we are talking about childhood, but then we also have, you know, lots of instances in adulthood that's going to, you know, do the same thing to you. But I suppose

0: Ask you where people pleasers fall into this.
1: I was such a people pleaser. And you know, that comes from, it comes from rejection. It comes from feeling not good enough.
0: Yeah.
1: You know, not worthy.
0: Yeah.
1: And I remember one day my husband said to me, and you know, it's funny because we can see it in our loved ones. We can see it in our family, our friends. But no matter how often we'll tell them, they will never understand until they see it for themselves.
0: Right.
1: And one day he said to me, when you realize your value, you will never let anyone treat you any less.
0: Mm.
1: And I often think about that now. And I think it really does come down to us really having a sense of self-worth.
0: Mm.
1: But that can only come from silencing all those labels and eliminating them and really believing that, yes, I am worthy.
0: Yeah.
1: I don't need you to like me. I need to like myself first.
0: Yeah. Side note, what a good husband.
1: I love my husband.
0: Well, clap for him.
1: I always say to him, his birthday is on the 9th of August. I say to him that he's God's gift to this woman. No, but he is, honestly.
0: Yeah. So, you know, it can be a tough thing confronting emotional pain. Why do people generally avoid it?
1: So as human beings, we are inclined to avoid pain because pain is generally a warning.
0: Yes.
1: You know, if you're going to touch a thorny tree, it's going to poke you and that says stay away.
0: Mm.
1: However, and you know, we seek comfort. Mm. So uncomfortable conversations, those type of things are not really something that anybody is going to willingly explore.
0: Mm.
1: I actually heard something interesting. They say that research has shown that the majority of mental health issues actually stem from an avoidance of pain.
0: Right. Okay.
1: So we don't want to be honest about how we feel, what we do, so we suppress. We also, like, think about it. If your friend had to say to you, do I look good in this outfit? And if she looked really terrible in the outfit, how often would we say, you know, maybe try something else?
0: Yeah.
1: We don't want to cause her pain, but we're actually harming her more by not telling her the truth.
0: Yeah.
1: So it is an avoidance issue. And I know there's a book by Henry Cloud that's called How to Have That Difficult Conversation You've Been Avoiding.
0: Mm-hmm.
1: And he talks about how there's two types of relationships. One is a relationship filled with love, and the other is a relationship filled with lies. The one filled with love is you always, everything sugar-coated, everything is absolutely, you know, amazing. And sorry, that's the relationship filled with lies as well.
0: Yes.
1: Because you don't want to tell the truth. And then the other one is the truthful relationship, but it's the one where there's always yelling and screaming because I'm not afraid to tell you how I feel, but I will say it very vocally.
0: Right.
1: And there's actually a scripture in the Bible that says that we need to speak the truth
0: with love,
1: in love.
0: Mm.
1: And that's where the balance comes in. So yes, difficult conversations or painful things need to be addressed. But when you include love in that formula, it actually has a very positive result.
0: Mm, it's true. And I suppose it takes practice as well. So I fall probably more, you know, where you were talking about with the people pleasing route. But I have a best friend who's the exact opposite, and she will just tell me anything. And I remember her telling me once, you need to tone it down with the hot pink. And I was like, okay, fine. You know, but it was like, it didn't have to be, you know, a crazy conversation. It was just, you know, in jest almost. But it can be done with love, a bit of humor. And I guess it's just the intention from the person, you know, when they're having the chat with you.
1: I always joke and I say that's why I have so few friends, because I'm one of those people that can be brutally honest.
0: Right.
1: But I'm thinking about what you said, and I had a boss once, and I remember I bought this really nice expensive foundation and I was so chuffed with it. I didn't realize that halfway through the day it used to oxidize, and one day she just looked at me and she says, I love you, but you are orange.
0: But you need someone to tell you this.
1: You need someone to tell you that.
0: So, you know, while we're talking about this, dealing with emotional pain, and generally I find that it's a lot of women who speak about this, right?
1: Very often.
0: When it comes to dealing with men now, you know, they're told to be strong. You know, good boys don't cry, or strong boys don't cry, and they're expected to suppress their emotions. What does that do to a person? Because it even happens to women, but generally we tend to find it a bit more with men.
1: Yeah. So, very interesting stat. Suicide rates for men.

0: are 4 times higher than that of women.
1: Wow.
0: And they say generally when women attempt suicide, there's more failed attempts because they go the more, overdose routes that don't usually end in death.
1: Mm-hmm.
0: Whereas men are very determined if they do attempt suicide that they do die because obviously the shame associated with attempting it is even worse. So I find that from what I've read and from what I've begun to understand is that a lot of men carry deep shame, carry a lot of burden, and there is such a stigma in society around mental health itself, leave alone mental health for men, that they really don't talk about it. And you only realize when it's too late. I mean, we know of a friend that one of my husband's friends, actually, he saw him, I think it was a week or two before, visited him, popped in, probably maybe wanted to speak, but just couldn't bring himself to say, this is what's going on. And 2 weeks later, he killed himself.
1: Oh, gosh.
0: And, you know, it's so painful because then you think, I could have helped. I could have said something. What could I have said? Should I have picked it up? Quite often it's, you know, men don't sit around like us women and we, you know, we'll
1: talk about our feelings,
0: our souls. Yeah.
1: Right.
0: But, interestingly enough, I have seen when I did a counseling course a few years ago and I was very surprised that there were more men in the counseling course, attending the course, than women. And the facilitator asked them, you know, how come they chose to do this course? And what I loved was each of them had been through a mental health journey themselves. One of them had been through a severe divorce. One was going through grief after losing his sister. They had all been through something. And they said they realized that they needed to equip themselves so that they can help others because there's so little help out there.
1: Yeah.
0: So it is being more recognized and I think more is being done about it, but I don't think there's enough right now.
1: Yeah, I think the important thing there especially is to encourage more men to help men.
0: I think so, because it's not emasculating if a guy goes up to a guy and says to him, and I think there's, you know, there's such nice ways about it. In fact, my husband actually does quite a bit of similar work that I do with groups of men. And it's as simple as saying, guys, let's meet for a coffee or let's, you know, do something, you know, play some volleyball or whatever. And then they sit around a table and in general conversation,
1: it comes up.
0: It comes up.
1: Yeah.
0: And, you know, when you're around, you know, I think it's also choosing the people we choose to be around, choosing them well, because when you're around mature men who understand that these are the realities of life, and they themselves are able to be vulnerable and share about challenges they've experienced, it really makes such a big difference because others are then able to say, oh, me too. I've been there too.
1: Yes.
0: Because I think quite often we think we're the only ones.
1: Yes, yes. But it takes that one person to start and to share.
0: Absolutely. Like I know one of the major issues that men tend to face is financial burdens. And as a business person, we have our own fair share of those challenges. And we're actually talking about this in a business course that I went to recently, where others were sharing about cash flow issues and, you know, months where they didn't know how they were going to pay their staff and, you know, those type of things. And as they were sharing, I sat there thinking, wow, you know, this is amazing. Others go through what we go through. But quite often, because it's, you know, it's such a sensitive issue, nobody wants to talk about it. But it just takes that one brave soul to say, oh, I'm here and this is what I'm dealing with. And it just, it opens up a floodgate, you know, for others, which is great because then it makes it less stigma around it.
1: Yeah, that's very true. And, you know, I did have a question about social media and that affecting emotional well-being and self-worth. And yes, it can when there's comparison, but there's also a lot that can show you that we're not very different after all. You know, when people share some of their struggles and issues and then you see more of it and you're like, okay, maybe we're all living a bit of the same life.
0: I think so. I think there's such a, like, I have a little bit of a love-hate relationship with social media when it comes to this, because like you said, and in fact, we were just chatting about it earlier that, you know, there is that need to be vulnerable and to share and to be able to talk about what you're going through, but it also needs to be an appropriate audience.
1: Yeah.
0: And, you know, I'm a person that's quite vocal on social media. I talk about things that I experience. I share a grief journey. I've shared my daughter's anorexia journey. And, you know, I've gotten a lot of positive response on that. At the same time, I've seen people share things on social media when they're not quite at a place where they are healed enough to share.
1: Okay.
0: And it comes out very differently. And what that tends to do is it attracts a lot more of a negative conversation.
1: Right.
0: So, for example, you get people talking about their mother-in-laws on these female groups.
1: Yes.
0: And instead of there being a positive response in terms of how to make that relationship better, how to navigate things differently, where is this type of behavior coming from, that sort of thing. All it does is it actually aggravates the situation. When you look at the negative comments that come out of, oh, she doesn't deserve you, or just, you know, don't let her son go see her, and, you know, that type of things. And you can see that those are, that's coming from unhealed people.
1: Yeah.
0: So I think it's what different people share and how that response comes across that, really, you know, social media can be such a dangerous place. And I think also when we look at social media, people are very bold in saying things that they wouldn't say to somebody's face.
1: Yes.
0: So there tends to be a lot of ugliness, especially now with anonymous comments. People can say really hurtful things, and we don't realize how that other person, that person on the end of that screen, is receiving it. You know, I might read a negative comment, and I heard something so funny. Somebody said, When people respond negatively to my posts, I just picture them sitting on the toilet and typing it. But not everybody has that resilience.
1: Yeah.
0: You know, you might get somebody who's at breaking point and something really horrible is said to them online by some stranger who has no clue who they are.
1: Yeah.
0: And that could actually cause them to take their lives. Mm. And, you know, when you look at these documentaries that are done, especially with young people, and what they go through in, on social media. I mean, I know of a friend recently where her daughter had a little bit of an issue at school with a group of friends. And it went on for weeks on social media where these girls would be posting things, you know, directed at each other. And, you know, one of the ladies at work at a school mentioned, she says, you know, we were in school during a time where...
1: We didn't deal with that.
0: None of that. Mm. We'd have an argument. We'd go home on a Friday afternoon, we'd have a great weekend, come back to school on Monday, and it was like nothing happened because, I mean, we forgot about it.
1: It didn't live online.
0: Online, it escalates. So, yeah, social media is another whole topic completely.
1: It really is, yeah. It can be very scary, and it can be a very useful tool as well. But we did touch a bit on, or we were chatting a bit on how... men can sort of go through those emotions as well. So do men and women experience emotional healing differently?
0: I would say yes, but I wouldn't just say just men and women experience it differently. I think every one of us experiences it differently. However, like we mentioned, men tend to withdraw a lot more, whereas women are much more vocal about it generally. But I think the journey in itself would be quite similar once they embark on it, because there's similar aspects to an emotional healing journey for everyone that needs to be, you know, undertaken.
1: So before they get to that space where they feel like there needs to be emotional healing, there might be some unhealthy coping mechanisms. What might be some of those coping mechanisms we might see? That they're trying to get through something, but not entirely sure what it is.
0: You know, I think that we all, to some extent, have coping mechanisms that are unhealthy, and it's become so socially acceptable that
1: like
0: we don't see
1: it. Binge watching.
0: Whether it's binge watching, whether it's smoking, whether it's vaping, whether it's eating, whether it's drinking alcohol. You know, even media has started to recognize that. And, you know, if you look at alcohol companies, they'll have a ad of a mom sitting with her feet up, drinking a glass of wine and saying, oh, you deserve it after a long day. But if you're, you know, if you've had a long, rough day, and if they're telling you that that glass of wine is, you deserve it, you adapting your mind to the fact that I deserve it, not that I'm using this as a coping mechanism. And that's how you get people who are actually functioning alcoholics. And, you know, I can speak from personal experience. You know, I've walked down the road of using cigarettes to cope. I've walked down the road of drinking to cope. I've used drugs. It's been when I was a teenager and, you know, in my younger 20s. I stopped all of that. I realized that I'm a comfort eater. So, you know, it's sometimes we just switch from one to the next because it makes us feel better. And until we recognize that there's a hole I'm trying to fill that's not going to get filled with any of these things. And, you know, people overwork. Some people, that is their coping mechanism. If they keep themselves busy, then they don't have to think about what's going on. So, right. You know, there's a lot of things.
1: So is that essentially what the coping mechanism does? Is it suppresses the emotion so that they don't have to feel it or think about it, but then it's still, the wound is still there. It might get deeper. It might, it definitely is not going to heal on its own.
0: Yeah, I think generally when anything's unattended, it tends to get worse. And I think that's why you tend to find that in our younger years, we seem to be okay. And when we start hitting our 30s and 40s and when the real pressures of life.
1: What just happened?
0: Yes.
1: Right.
0: Yeah.
1: Okay. So why is that?
0: Again, it's the backpack. You know, we keep throwing things in there until it gets to a point where we just can't cope with it anymore. I also think, though, that as we begin to get older, and it depending on who we are around, if we are around people who have a level of maturity and who begin to talk about these things around us, then we might start going, oh, okay, maybe this is something I need to address. And even then, you know, I find with like a lot of friends, I've got friends that I chat to that will tell me that they're going through this and they're going through that. And I'll say to them, have you thought of going to see someone? And they'll say, oh, no, I don't need someone. I chat to you every week. I unpack. I feel better. And I'm like, no, but, you know, sometimes it just helps to speak to a professional because they have ways of helping you to unpack these things.
1: Mm-hmm.
0: You know, it's not like, for example, grief. You know, a lot of the time we think we are coping, we think we're okay. And, you know, I lost my sister last year, and I was actually saying to my husband the other day, I said to him, I actually noticed that I don't cry for her as much as, you know, I would think I would, but I cry for other people so easily. And I think that's my outlet. Like, that's my way of coping.
1: Right.
0: That I maybe need to actually go and see someone and see if I'm not navigating this incorrectly. You know, it's just that awareness, that self-awareness of realizing something doesn't feel quite right here. Maybe I need to speak to a professional because they are equipped to help us.
1: Okay. So once, let's say, we speak to a professional, unpacking that, what does that actually mean? Does it mean feeling the emotions and actually crying it out? Does it mean working through it and getting over it? Does it mean identifying that particular issue that happened when you were a child and accepting it? You know, when someone says you need to deal with your emotions, you're like, okay, but what does that mean?
0: You know, it's all of what you said and so much more. I think it's, you know, what a lot of people, I think, struggle with when it comes to this journey is that it is that it's a journey and it doesn't happen overnight. And it really does take a lot of work. You know, I run emotional healing workshops, and in like a morning, I will unpack as much as I can. But throughout the session, I'll be mentioning books and I'll be mentioning podcasts and I'll talk about things that they can do. And at the end of it, I say to them, right, now I've given you all the tools that you need. You now need to go and use them. And it's so many different aspects and so many different topics. So, you know, it's about identity. It's about purpose. It's about forgiveness. It's about recognizing where your wounds are, dealing with rejection, understanding who you are and where you belong in this world. There's so much, but essentially it is a whole journey. But you know, Brené Brown wrote an amazing book called Atlas of the Heart. So, you know, you say you need to deal with your emotions and recognize them and all of that. And in her research, she discovered that people, when asked about emotions, the words happy, sad, or angry were the main emotions that people really expressed. Whereas there are, I think it's, she goes through about 80 different emotions in this book.
1: Wow.
0: She unpacks them and she distinguishes between them and she helps you to understand what it is you're actually feeling. One of the most interesting things I learned from that book is that excitement and anxiety feel the same.
1: Okay.
0: And it depends on how we label it. So if we're doing something, and I always say this to people, I was at an event yesterday and they were pitching businesses. And the girl, one of the girls that was pitching was sitting in front of us and she says, oh, I'm feeling so anxious. And I said to her, anxiety and excitement feel the same. Decide it's excitement, you'll do better. And she looked at me and she just burst out laughing and she said, okay, I'm excited, you know. But it's tools. It's learning the tools and teaching ourselves how to respond.
1: Okay. All right. I'm going to use that the next time I'm going on stage and I'm feeling anxious. I'll say, no, I'm just excited.
0: Absolutely.
1: Okay. So for someone who's listening in and they're feeling emotionally overwhelmed, where should they begin?
0: So I'll tell you where I began and what helped me on my journey. You know, there's a scripture in the Bible. It's Isaiah 61. And it talks about, Jesus says, okay, just to put it into context, when Jesus came to earth, he read from a scroll, an ancient scroll, and that was Isaiah 61. But in the New Testament, it's found in Luke 4. And this is important. The reason I'm giving you context is because these were the first words that he spoke in the temple. And this is what he says. He says that he has been sent to bind up the brokenhearted, and to proclaim freedom for the captives and release from darkness for the prisoners, to comfort all who mourn and provide for those who grieve in Zion, to bestow on them a crown of beauty instead of ashes, the oil of joy instead of mourning, and a garment of praise instead of a spirit of despair. And for me, that is so important, because it's understanding that I serve a God who came so that I can be healed, so that my life can be better. The Bible says that the enemy comes to steal, kill, and destroy, but Jesus came so that we may have life abundantly. And that is what he wants for us. There are, from a practical sense, there are amazing organizations out there that do a lot of great work. And a lot of the times, people can't afford a psychologist or professional help. So Focus on the Family, they have a whole counseling department. They'll be able to direct them, put them in the right direction. SADAG, they've got a call, 24-hour call center, and they do practical workshops. I know Amy Naidu does every 2 weeks in Chatsworth. She has at the community center, I think, these group sessions where people can come through and share. So there is a lot of practical things that people can do. I got a lot of help from YouTube. Honestly, I would literally put on my headphones and listen to YouTube all day, every day. And I still do, because there's so much that I learn, you know. The main thing that I began to understand is learning to renew my mind. Our thoughts is where it all begins. Before we say anything, before we do anything, we think it. And it's learning to control what goes through our minds.
1: Right. Yeah. Okay. So who are some of your favorite people to listen to on YouTube? Or watch?
0: Oh, I love John Bevere from this perspective, because he does some really amazing courses on, there's one on your unique calling, where he talks about your identity and purpose. He also does a really amazing teaching called The Bait of Satan, which focuses a lot on things like bitterness and offense and resentment, which are things that really fester in us. He's also done a really nice one where he talks about his addiction to pornography. And it's not just for people who actually have an addiction to pornography, but I listen to it.
1: Because that's another, just a coping mechanism.
0: It's again, yes. Yeah. But you'll find in that one, it's very focused on addiction, any sort of addiction. Yeah. So he is someone I loved listening to. I listened to and I read a lot of Brené Brown. And then Joyce Meyers wrote a book, and I think it's probably 30 years old now.
1: Battlefield of the Mind.
0: Battlefield of the Mind. It is brilliant.
1: What are some daily habits, would you say, that can improve emotional well-being?
0: So I mentioned the mind, and you know, there are two scriptures that come to mind. 2 Corinthians 10:5 talks about taking captive every thought and making it obedient to the word of God. And what that means is that the word of God, actually the Bible, continuously talks about how loved we are by God, how special we are. You know, in fact, my daughters both have scripture verses on their bathroom mirror, next to their bathroom mirrors. That remind them of who they are. One is, you are a masterpiece created anew so that you could do the work that God prepared in advance for you to do. And the other one has the, you are fearfully and wonderfully made. You know what that does is the Bible tells us to not be conformed to this world, but be transformed by the renewing of our minds. So it's really important that we begin to train our minds on how we think about, what we accept to be true, because that then guides, as a man thinketh, so is he. So whatever we believe is what we will see in our lives.
1: Right. So in a practical sense, then, would we start to do a bit of journaling, a bit of meditation? What are some of the practices that we can take up?
0: So things like journaling and meditation are absolutely brilliant. And I think that different things work for different people.
1: Okay.
0: So I went through a season where, you know, and I think it's these terms, you know, people talk about journaling and meditation and all of these things. And then people go, how do I do that?
1: Yeah.
0: And I think that's where.
1: Some of us haven't written in many years as well.
0: I promise you, you know, when people talk about journaling, I always go, oh, I don't journal. But if you see the books lying around my house, you would disagree, because I write out prayers. So I pray, but when I am in one of those really bad spaces, the only way I feel better is if I actually write in a book. And I like, actually, it's like writing a letter to God. But that is one of the few things that actually calm me. But, you know, you talk about prayer and meditation, and a lot of it is around, again, the mind. But it's also, especially prayer, it's around a belief system. And for me, one of my least favorite quotes is, believe in yourself. Because I always say, when I fail, then what do I have to believe in? So for me, prayer is important because it means that I can believe in someone greater than me, and I can place my faith there and not in myself. And that takes off a whole lot of pressure.
1: Of course, of
0: yourself.
1: Music
0: for me is also something that really makes a huge difference. So I have a speaker in my shower. And every morning and every evening when I get in the shower, I put on praise music. And it has gotten me through some of the most difficult days of my life. It's on those days where you don't even want to listen that you need to listen the most. And I guarantee you, you will feel at least a little better afterwards.
1: Okay, fantastic. We just have a few minutes to go before news at 8 o'clock. We'll continue our conversation with Leila shortly. We are talking about emotional healing, which is often described as the process that helps us acknowledge, work through, and release past pain. Not always an easy journey, but it can be a deeply transformative one that leads to greater self-awareness, resilience, as well as peace. We'll continue the conversation with her coming up after 8 o'clock. Shona will have your final news updates in 2 minutes.
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7: Eight o'clock. Good evening. The DA has called for urgent parole reforms following an investigation which found that nearly 28,000 parolees are reportedly untraceable. Findings by the Amabungane Center for Investigative Journalism found that the Department of Correctional Services cannot account for 27,797 high-risk parolees who have absconded. Among them are convicted murderers, rapists, and armed robbers. DA leader Jordan Hill Lewis says the findings raises serious concerns about the parole system, parole boards, and the criteria used to grant parole.
8: These are not people that the state should be losing track of. Why is it that we don't have a proper electronic tagging system in South Africa in 2026? This is widely, widely available technology. It should have been introduced ages ago, and police and the Correctional Services Department and the minister must now show serious action. We should be having roadblocks. We should be putting together police search parties for them, putting out rewards for information leading to their location. There's a lot we can do, but we cannot just sit on our hands and say, well, it's too many and it's too late. That is not good enough for the public.
7: The Reserve Bank has indicated that in the worst case scenario, South Africans may see three more interest rate hikes this year. This scenario accounts for higher food inflation on the back of higher fuel prices, elevated fertilizer costs, an extended blockade in the Strait of Hormuz, and adverse weather patterns which threaten crop production. The bank has decided to increase rates by 0.25%, which takes the policy rate to 7% and the prime lending rate to 10.5%. Reserve Bank Governor Lesetse Kanyako says geopolitical tensions and an El Nino which brings about drought will push inflation as high as 6%.
9: And the food is not so much that we have had a food shock, but we expect that to be coming because of the following. Firstly, we're lucky that our planting season for the summer crops was already done before the shock was done. The winter crops would feel it, but agriculturists tell us that they are not as demanding on fertilizer as the summer crops are. And so if there is indeed a food shock, that's why we modeled the El Nino, that will be an additional shock.
7: Economic freedom fighters leader Julius Malema has expressed concern about how some countries have reacted to developments in South Africa while backing calls for broader continental dialogue on the issue. This after a wave of protests took place against undocumented foreign nationals in the country. The government of Ghana has responded by starting to repatriate its citizens, but Malema says the decision was rushed.
10: We think it was too quick. We will still resolve this. President of Ghana should have given us, you know, some time to really deal with this matter, and we'll get to the bottom of it. We hope they will come back to their senses. We don't have to respond the same way they did. We need to pursue the diplomatic engagements with Ghana until we find one another. We don't think Ghana responded in a manner that really reinforces dialogue and diplomatic engagements.
7: Meanwhile, the Speaker of the National Assembly, Toko Dedeza, says despite criticism from MPs, she has fully complied with the instructions of the Constitutional Court to set up an impeachment committee. She was delivering Parliament's budget vote in a sitting of the National Assembly. Earlier this month, the Court ruled that a section of Parliament's impeachment rules are unconstitutional and that a committee considering the impeachment of President Cyril Ramaphosa should be established. Dedeza says soon after the ruling, she already set the ball rolling to ensure that the committee will meet early next week.
11: We actually referred the report to this House through your ATC. We referred the report to the President. We also referred the report to the sub-rules committee of this parliament because of the amendments that the rules committee must do. And we've announced that on Monday, the first meeting of that committee will sit. So what is it that we say the speaker has been partial, has not acted in the interest of this house? I do not think it's true.
7: Let's wrap up. Now, the World Health Organization says it's strengthening laboratory capacity in the Democratic Republic of Congo as part of its response to the Ebola outbreak. The WHO says it's delivered nearly 5 tons of medical supplies to Bunia, the regional capital that's the center of the outbreak. Dr. Petra Khori is from the Red Cross and Red Crescent Societies.
5: We are deeply concerned about this outbreak. The virus had been circulating way before the outbreak was declared. At the moment, the widespread at the community level is high. We have multiple unknown chains of the virus, and contact tracing remains at 35%, and case identification is challenging.
7: Here's a recap of your top story at 8 o'clock. The DA has called for urgent parole reforms following an investigation which found that nearly 28,000 parolees are reportedly untraceable. That's where we'll leave it for tonight. From the news desk, the team will be back bright and early tomorrow morning at 6. From Ishona Terry-Naidu, good night.
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0: That was Chalao Naneno, and it was Pravesh Kelawan. It's 12 minutes after 8. You're listening to Talk at 7 on Lotus FM. A blessed Eid al-Adha to all those who are observing. We'll bring you some special messages a little bit later on the show. And yeah, very good evening if you're just tuning in. It is Thursday, the 28th of May, 2026. We are talking about emotional healing this evening. Now, emotional healing is often described as the process that helps us acknowledge, work through, and release past pain. It's not always an easy journey, but it can be a deeply transformative one that leads to greater self-awareness, resilience, and peace. Joining us tonight is Leila Dorasamy, who will be unpacking the importance of emotional healing and sharing practical insight into how we can begin to move toward that space of wholeness. She's a wife, mother, and businesswoman, and is deeply passionate about encouraging others through life's challenges. So through her message, she inspires people with faith, hope, love, strength, motivation, comfort, joy, and peace. She also offers encouragement for anyone who may be navigating emotional wounds or simply seeking a healthier and more grounded way of living. Leila, it's been a very interesting discussion thus far, and we still have a little bit more time to go. So let's talk a little bit about, while we're on the topic of emotional healing, what role does self-awareness play in healing?
1: Thank you, Shastra. I would say that self-awareness is where I always begin. So when I run my workshops, I actually begin with identity and purpose. And you know what actually comes to my mind is, you know, I wasn't always this person. I worked for a company, and I think it was, I think it was about 14 years ago, actually, that I had just started work at this company as a manager. And it was quite challenging because the other manager in the office and I didn't get along very well. We were constantly clashing.
0: Okay.
1: So my boss decided to take us both on management training, but separately. It was that bad.
0: Okay.
1: And I actually met somebody who's actually become a very good friend of mine over the years, a lady named Claire. And she did this exercise where we identify our core strengths and our unique, our unique areas of expertise and all of that. But in this session, she asked a question around the room. How do you see yourself? How do you think your staff see you, and how would you like them to see you?
0: Okay.
1: And I stood up and I said, I don't care as long as they get the job done. And the looks around the room were absolute horror from everyone.
0: Yeah.
1: And that began my journey of EQ.
0: Okay, okay.
1: And beginning to understand, you know, people and emotions and all of these things. And, you know, when we talk about self-awareness, it really is the more you are able to be honest with yourself about who you are, how you see yourself, how others see you, whether it's true or not, it is the best possible way you can grow. So I used to actually look forward to, you know, those KPI discussions where they sit you down and go through all your key performance areas and they score you.
0: Mm.
1: The first time I went through it, I was so traumatized. I was just like, really, oh my gosh, you know, you feel so judged and criticized. But when I stopped seeing it as being judged and criticized, and I started seeing it as, this person's actually telling me how I can be better.
0: Right.
1: And you take it as a challenge and you improve yourself. It makes all the difference.
0: Okay. And we did touch on this a bit about how we can identify emotional triggers, or maybe we can identify when something triggers us. But then how do we kind of hone that? You know, we just sort of see that, okay, this irritated me a bit. But then how do we take that a little bit further?
1: So, you know, you make me think of an incident from a few years ago. We were driving and I got a WhatsApp from my pastor.
0: Mm.
1: And it said, I am so disappointed in you, Leila.
0: Mm-hmm.
1: And I sat there and it was like my heart stopped. Like I couldn't breathe, literally. Like I was like, what did I do? Because I was very much in that people-pleasing space. And like, you know, to hear I am disappointed in you for me is a massive trigger.
0: Okay.
1: I mean, I grew up with a dad who, even if I got all A's, then why weren't they in the 90s? You know, okay. It was just never good enough. He would never say, well done, I'm proud of you. I knew deep down he was. And I realize that now that I've healed and I've overcome that. But you don't realize how psychologically it can affect you. So that "I am so disappointed in you, Layla" message really triggered me. I was like almost on the verge of an anxiety attack now, waiting to see what did I do wrong.
0: Mm.
1: And I was certainly not responding because I wasn't brave enough to ask.
0: Mm.
1: And then he messages like a minute or two later and says, "You didn't pick up the typo on this poster."
0: Oh.
1: And I was like, why is it my responsibility to pick up the typo? And I replied and I said, honestly, who even noticed that? Like, you know, it's not such a big deal. He says, no, somebody messaged him and said to him there's a typo.
0: Yeah.
1: And he knows that I'm a little bit of like a grammar Nazi, so he would have expected me to pick it up. Which was actually a compliment, not so much of a criticism.
0: Yeah.
1: And I had this conversation with my husband at the time because I said to him, you know, when I got that message, I was so anxious.
0: Mm.
1: And his question to me was, how do you then deal with these triggers? And I said to him, you know, I think it's, you know, over time it lessens, but it's also being aware of them. That once I realize that that is an issue for me, that like, you know, when somebody says, "I am disappointed with you," it hits me in a place that it's not going to hit necessarily hit the next person. I need to be conscious of that. And I need to say to myself, this is not that situation, and be able to deal with it. And also understand the fact that I'm going to disappoint people in this world.
0: Of
1: and
0: course.
1: It's not their opinion that matters.
0: Mm.
1: It's whether I am pleased with where I am and who I am in that moment that matters.
0: Okay. And where do boundaries fit in when we're talking about emotional health?
1: Boundaries are so important. And I think you only learn to put those boundaries in. You only become brave enough to actually set boundaries as you continue to grow and understand your self-worth. But it's also understanding that boundaries are a sign of respect for you and the other person. It's managing expectations.
0: Mm-hmm.
1: So it's really saying to the person, I respect who I am and the space that I need. And I respect you enough to tell you that this is where the line is.
0: Mm-hmm.
1: And, you know, again, it needs to be done respectfully. And I remember when I was doing a bit of a study on boundaries, the scenario was, you know, I thought I had done very well putting up some boundaries in life until I spoke to someone who said to me, "Layla, there's a difference between boundaries and walls."
0: Mm-hmm.
1: And I was like totally deflated. I was like, seriously, I thought I was doing so well. And so walls are where we shut people out completely.
0: Okay.
1: Boundaries are where we allow there to be a gate.
0: Okay.
1: And I'll let you into that gate as long as you respect my yard.
0: Right.
1: But if you're going to come into my yard and you're going to tear up my garden, then I'm going to shut the gate and I'm going to leave you out. And mm-hmm. I think that's a nice way of actually explaining boundaries,
0: mm-hmm.
1: is that when people can respect your space or when they fit into your space without stealing your peace or affecting you mentally, then you can bring them a little closer. But you can also love people from a distance.
0: Mm-hmm.
1: And it's really, really so empowering to begin to understand that. Interestingly, the book on boundaries that was also written by Henry Cloud, I mentioned his second book later, after.
0: Mm.
1: The second book was written, How to Have the Difficult Conversation You've Been Avoiding, was when he realized that the book on boundaries wasn't enough because as much as people were excited about trying to set boundaries, they didn't know how to communicate them.
0: Yes.
1: Yeah. So it's again, like I said, it's a process and a journey. You know, you might realize I need to set a boundary here, but might not be too sure on how to actually put it out there and let the person know.
0: You might even be uncertain about what your boundary is until you have a bit of a trigger, right?
1: Correct. Very correct.
0: And I suppose you don't walk around saying to people, look, guys, these are my boundaries. It's in a moment of conflict or some type of a possible annoyance is when you have to set the boundary. So it can be uncomfortable.
1: And not only in conflict or annoyance, you know what comes to mind is a friend invited me a few weeks ago for a get-together.
0: Mm.
1: And it wasn't a Sunday afternoon. So I said to my family, I said, oh, you know, this friend of mine has invited all of us as a family. And they were all like, oh, that sounds great. And I paused and I said, on Sunday afternoon. And everybody just looked at me and went, no.
0: Mm-hmm.
1: Because Sunday afternoons are our rest time. So we really look forward to whether we have a nap or not. But really just, you know, preparing ourselves for the week ahead, you know, chilling.
0: Family time.
1: Mm. And so I said to the friend, no, I'm not going to be able to make it. And that was that. And we had a conversation a week or so late. In that week. And she said, oh, I know you're busy on Sunday. Enjoy your weekend. And, you know, and I said, I'm actually not busy on Sunday. And I said to her, Sunday afternoons, as a family, generally as a rule, unless it's something really important, we don't do anything.
0: Yeah.
1: That's a boundary. Mm. And it's not because I didn't want to spend time with her. In fact, I had quite a bit of FOMO. I really, you know, considered maybe I should, but I know what I need to get through the week. And if I didn't have that rest, it would affect my week. And I think it's learning those things and being practical and being intentional about what works and what doesn't.
0: Okay, fair point. So when we obviously as humans going to make mistakes and we deal with trauma, how do we then, sometimes we find it easier to forgive other people and find it difficult to forgive ourselves. How do we reconcile that and maybe be a little bit kinder and treat ourselves with a bit more grace?
1: You know, forgiveness is such a difficult thing. And if you actually, if you look at the Bible, for example, you know, I always laugh. I say to my kids from the time they were little, if it was Easter, I'd say, why do we celebrate Easter? And they'd chorus, because Jesus died for our sins. And, you know, I think that's a major thing in a society is that nobody wants to believe that they're a sinner. And we self-condemn anyway. But, you know, it's like such a difficult issue to get around. And I think for me, something that stood out so powerfully recently that I read, and I mean, I spoke about Isaiah 61 earlier, but I heard somebody unpack this and it was so powerful. So in terms of forgiveness, I think this will help a lot of people. I read Isaiah 61 earlier and I'm just going to highlight this one part. It says, Jesus came to proclaim freedom for the captives and release from darkness for the prisoners. Now, I always thought that captives and prisoners sounded very similar because, I mean, captives, prisoners, freedom for both of them. But there's actually a difference. Prisoners are normally imprisoned because they've done something wrong. So they're serving a sentence. Captives are people that are being held against their will and usually haven't done something wrong. So we talk about, for example, somebody who needs forgiveness, needs to forgive themselves. They've probably done something wrong, sinful. But people who've experienced trauma, as you've mentioned, still also feel like they need to forgive themselves, but it's something that's been done to them.
0: Right.
1: Now that's captives and prisoners. Jesus came to set both free. So the fact that there is forgiveness from God for whether you've sinned or whether you've been sinned against, it takes it out of our hands. The fact that he's forgiven us, we no longer need to consider ourselves the person that has to self-damnate. And I think that's where it makes it so much easier for you to move forward from that, because God is ultimately the judge, not us or anyone else.
0: Is forgiveness always necessary for healing?
1: Yes. I think forgiveness is something that holds a lot of people back from actually healing, or the lack of forgiveness. I mentioned John Bevere's Bait of Satan, where he talks about the bait of Satan being offense.
0: Right.
1: And when we carry offense, it actually creates a whole lot of negative repercussions in our life. But even as simply, and you know, I've mentioned the Bible, I always go back to what the Bible says. God even talks about how if we pray to ask him for something and we are holding unforgiveness about against someone else, that we need to go and forgive that person before we even pray to him. So just as he's forgiven us, we ought to forgive. And there's many parables in the Bible that talk about that. But I think from a practical perspective, there's a really lovely quote by, I think it's Nelson Mandela, who said, unforgiveness is like drinking poison and expecting the other person to die. I think that sums it up really well.
0: Let's talk about relationships. How does unresolved trauma affect relationships and communication and now affect you and the other person?
1: You know what happens a lot of the time is that we carry unresolved trauma from one relationship to the next. So when somebody has hurt us or betrayed us or lied to us, we actually go into the next relationship expecting it from that person who has done absolutely nothing to us.
0: Right.
1: And that's where we begin to self-sabotage.
0: Mm.
1: You know, it's unfair on the other person. It's also unfair to ourselves because it's really about addressing what that person did.
0: Mm.
1: And, you know, we live in a world where there's so much of distrust and there's so much of, oh, I'm never going to let that happen to me again. We put up walls yes. instead of boundaries.
0: Yeah.
1: And I think we essentially end up living very bitter, miserable lives if we can't actually work through that trauma and that pain.
0: So when we go through this journey of emotional healing, it can help to break some of these toxic relationship patterns. And because, you know, some people might say they find themselves dating the same type of person over and over again.
1: Absolutely, 100%. So rejection is a huge, huge topic on its own. And what happens when we experience rejection? So just to give you a perspective, they say that rejection is actually a root. Things like anxiety, depression, all of that are just leaves and branches.
0: Mm.
1: So a lot of us deal with rejection, and rejection can come in so many different ways. It can come from just even in the mother's womb, if the mom really didn't want this pregnancy, and you can actually grow up with the sense of rejection from that not being wanted.
0: Right.
1: It can come from divorce. It can come from divorce. It can come from breakups. It can come from a parent saying, I wish you were never born. There's a lot of ways it comes in. But the opposite of rejection is acceptance.
0: Mm-hmm.
1: So when we've been rejected, more than anything, we look for acceptance. But often we look for acceptance from that same sort of figure that rejected us in the first place.
0: Mm.
1: So you get like men with mother issues or who look for women who baby them or treat them like children. That's where it comes in. My mother didn't love me, so I'm going to find a woman who will. Women who go after men who treat them badly.
0: Mm.
1: They think they're going to fix him and they're going to finally get that acceptance from that relationship.
0: Mm.
1: So it doesn't make sense, but when you start to understand these things, it makes complete sense.
0: What advice would you give to maybe couples who are trying to heal together? Because I don't suppose anybody really arrives. You know, you're always a sort of work of art trying to work through whatever it is that you need to work through. So if a couple, you know, they need to work through some of these things together, what advice would you give them?
1: I'd say start on your own.
0: Mm-hmm.
1: So, yes, you can be there for each other, you can support each other, and you can be conscious and respectful of the other person's healing journey. And I think this is where things like communication styles come in, where

0: like everybody reading it is thinking,
1: is it me? Is it this one?
0: So there you are posting on social media and triggering half the people who read your post.
2: Okay.
0: Then you get aggressive, which is obvious, you know, the shouting, the yelling, the and then there's assertive.
2: Mm-hmm.
0: And learning to be assertive and speaking in that way tells a person, I respect myself and I respect you.
2: Mm.
0: And this is how it is. And, you know, when I learned this, I've become so much more conscious of how I speak and how I address situations. So we're talking about a couple going through healing journeys of their own. Firstly, we can't expect somebody else to fix us.
2: Mm-hmm.
0: So that codependency is another whole topic on its own, where there's triangulation and there has to be a hero and a victim and all of that. And I think that's where a lot of relationships really struggle, where there is that codependency and there's that sense of you need to rescue me all the time because I'm so fragile and wounded. And
1: Or even too much of an emotional merging, right?
0: Correct.
1: Because you're saying they need to start the journey on their own. So, you know, don't forget that you're an individual.
0: Absolutely. And we all have our own personal journeys that we've gone through. And, you know, not everybody has experienced major trauma, but there's always little things along the way that come up that tend to affect our sense of confidence, our sense of self-worth, our sense of identity. It could even be something as simple as losing a job or moving to a new job. You know, we talk about grief from the perspective of death, but grief is also a sense of loss, and it doesn't always mean it's a very negative situation. So if you go from one job to another job, it's a great, exciting thing. You've got a new opportunity, but there's a grieving process that takes place from having to move from those relationships, from that familiar environment, from that there are certain things that you're going to miss, that identity.
2: Mm.
0: And, you know, all of these things, because we're not conscious of it and because we don't understand that this should be exciting, this should be happy, why am I feeling a little bit weird? And we don't address that. It can sometimes come out as frustration and anger, and we don't understand why.
1: Okay. All right. So I'm going to ask this question again, and you might get annoyed with me, but what does addressing it mean?
0: I would say addressing it means when you identify what your issue is, like, for example.
1: So the example that you're using, right? You move on to something else. You didn't grieve the old job.
0: Okay. So with grieving, people often talk about going through phases. So we have anger, guilt, denial, all of these things. And I think what's important is stopping and acknowledging that there has been a loss.
1: Okay.
0: And saying, okay, so what is it that I feel like I have lost?
2: Mm-hmm.
0: And how do I overcome that? The good thing about that type of grief is if it's a relationship, then you might make a decision that person was important to me, so I am missing them. I might not be in that job anymore, but perhaps I need to schedule regular coffee dates with them. Or maybe a phone call and keeping in touch with them.
2: Mm.
0: You know, so there's always a practical way to address something that is affecting us. So if it's something that's causing us unhappiness, we might decide, okay, it's time for me to put up a boundary or shut a door.
1: Right. Okay. What would you say are some of the biggest misconceptions about emotional healing?
0: I would say that it's that there's a finish line.
1: Okay, right. We're always a work of art, right? Always
0: absolutely.
1: A developing
0: absolutely.
1: Work of art.
0: Nobody ever arrives.
1: Right.
0: Yeah.
1: What does true self-love look like? Not massages and self-care, right? Because that's kind of what we think of.
0: Yes.
1: Because we think of self-care and pampering. So what is it, and what do we think it is, and what is it?
0: I for me, what true self-love is, and I think I've realized this for myself personally, because I've got two daughters, and I sometimes watch them, and I feel sad when I look at how they criticize themselves, or they'll talk about how their nose is big, or they've you know, this is ugly, or you know. And I realize when they do those things and I try to correct them and encourage them how far I've come.
2: Mm.
0: Because I think for me, true self-love is when you look at that person in the mirror and you, yes, you know there's

0: to improve, but you love that person despite that. And I think loving ourselves is something that's really, really difficult to achieve. Mm. And, you know, I went for a workshop sort of thing that this woman had a few months ago. And she said to write down the five most important people in your life.
1: Okay.
0: And, it was the four most important people. So I wrote down my husband and my two girls, and my sister had just passed away at that point. And I thought, oh, I would normally put her name there. And I sat there for a moment completely blank, and I couldn't think of a fourth person. And eventually she said, okay, you have like a second. I quickly wrote my name down.
1: Okay.
0: And I thought, okay, well, that's the four of us. And then she said, okay, so how many of you wrote your own name? And I put my hand up and realized I was the only person in the room who did. Mm-hmm. And I really in that moment realized that, you know what, it's been a journey, but I to have written my name down was actually an achievement.
1: Yeah, that's pretty amazing.
0: Yeah.
1: What message would you give to someone who's listening in, they're feeling a bit broken or emotionally exhausted today?
0: What gets me through those moments, and I actually feel emotional when I think about it, but it's, for me, one of the most powerful things I realized is the love, the absolute unconditional love that God has for us. Mm-hmm. And, you know, I remember very early on, when I first, came to know Jesus, I started doing Bible studies because I really wanted to understand this, relationship I was stepping into. And, in one of the lectures, we sat in that room and our lecturer was talking about God's love for us. Mm-hmm. And there was just such a powerful moment where I sat there and I realized that he was talking about me, me personally. Mm-hmm. And I truly believe that we, you know, the Bible says that we love because he first loved us. And until we are truly able to receive love, we are unable to give it. Mm-hmm. So and it's everybody, you know, John 3:16 says, for God so loved the world that he gave his only son. And the fact that we are here because, you know, the Bible says it was the joy that was set before him that he endured the cross. That joy was the fact that it meant that we would have salvation. Mm-hmm. I know not everybody has a faith or believes in what I believe, but that for me has truly been one of the one thing. And I always say to my husband, I say, I don't know if I'd even be alive today if I had not had that moment of realization.
1: Mm. Yeah. What does a healthy, emotionally healed life look to you?
0: You know, you asked me that question, and what comes to my mind is, I mentioned Brené Brown a couple times, and what I love about her is that she actually researches shame. That was how she started her journey, and she would always refer to the whole people, the wholehearted people.
1: Okay.
0: And that's how she defined someone that was, you know, at a point where you would consider that they were emotionally fulfilled, and, you know. And I love what she talks about. She talks about courage. She says they have a willingness to show up, be seen, and take emotional risks when they cannot control the outcome.
1: Okay.
0: She talks about them having compassion, being able to recognize and embrace their own flaws so that they can extend the same grace to others. Mm. So it's not perfectionism. It's being able to say, I'm not perfect, and it's okay if you're not either.
1: Mm.
0: Mm. It's about the way we connect. And I'm going to actually read what she says here because I wanted to get this right. Mm. She says, wholehearted individuals don't have easier lives. And I think that's a common misconception. People think that your life is perfect when you have that sense of peace. Mm. Nor are they immune to grief. And I'm just going to pause there and say that some people think that because you are strong, you are immune to emotions. Mm. I actually was insulted by a friend who said to me, oh, but you're so strong.
1: You'll be fine.
0: Yeah, you know, I was right. Like, no, it's you get strong because you go through difficult things,
1: yes,
0: you know.
1: Yes.
0: And you either become strong or become a victim. So, yeah, back to what I was saying. They are not immune to grief, trauma, or failure. Instead, they share specific attitudes and resilience habits. And this is what we develop. They believe they are inherently worthy of love, belonging, and joy. They are highly resilient to shame. And I really love that because we live in such a cancel culture or society where people love to shame each other.
1: Yes.
0: In fact, you know, even without intending to, sometimes we say things that are so hurtful to others. Like we'll pick on people's complexion and weight. And, you know, I know a lot of aunties who the first thing they say when they see you is, oh, you gone so dark, or you picked up so much weight. What's wrong with you? It's weird, but you know, it affects a lot of people. So we need to be highly resilient to shame in this day and age.
1: Yeah.
0: And I love this. She says, they view vulnerability as the catalyst for creativity, intimacy, and bravery rather than a weakness. And I mean, it's what I'm doing today. I'm being vulnerable. I'm talking about my life. I'm you know, laying it all out there. Like when my daughter wasn't well, we'd talk about it openly and freely. And even with men, you know, when we talk about men having challenges with emotional health, when there's a man that's willing to, especially a highly respected man who's, you know, respected amongst his peers and who's upstanding in society, and when he's able to stand up and say, I've been through some stuff. You know, I respect John Bevere so much because he's such a world-renowned pastor. For him to stand up and talk about his addiction to pornography, you know, men can look at him and say, if he's talking about it and if he's overcome it, then so can I. So, you know, there's a space in this world for vulnerability. And in the right spaces and in the right context, it's not about posting for the whole world and social media and using it loosely, but it's about finding the right ears to listen and removing the stigma around mental health.
1: Beautiful. That was Leila Dorasamy. Thank you so much for joining us this evening. If people are looking to get a hold of you, where can they find you?
0: Probably the easiest place to find would be on Facebook.
1: On Facebook?
0: Yeah, I'm quite
1: active. Search for Leila Dorasamy.
0: Leila Parak Dorasamy.
1: Double barrel.
0: Yeah.
1: Okay, all right, very good. Thank you so much for joining us. It's been a pleasure having you here.
0: Oh, it's been wonderful, Vinia. Thank you.
1: Fabulous. It is 18 minutes to 9. You're listening to Talk at 7 on Lotus FM. It is, of course, Eid this today, so we'll have a few of those messages coming up next.
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4: Nam Kumas, things went completely sideways over chicken. 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

0: This is Lotus FM. You're listening to Talk at 7. A very good evening to you. My name is Shastra, keeping you company. Keshav is going to be with you from 9 o'clock. But first up, it is, of course, Eid. Eid al-Adha, blessed one to you, to all those who are observing. We have some special messages that are coming through.
1: Assalamu alaikum wa rahmatullahi wa barakatuh. Bakri Eid, also known as Eid al-Adha, commemorates the willingness of the Prophet Ibrahim alayhi salam to sacrifice his son Ismail as an act of obedience to Allah's command, showing his true devotion to give up what he held most dearest to him. A heartfelt thank you from the Phoenix Care Foundation to all our amazing sponsors and monthly contributors. 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
2: 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To all those are celebrating the Kurbani Eid tomorrow, I wish them all the best, and it's Yugenade from Johannesburg once again, wishing them a wonderful, blessed Kurbani. You must have a great day.
0: It's 14 minutes to 9. Those are some of the special Eid messages. If you are observing, all the very best to you for today, Eid al-Adha. I'll be back with you tomorrow on the Breakfast Express. Have a fantastic Thursday evening. And a big thank you to our guest. That was Leila Dorasamy. Thank you to producer Bianca Lal Bahadur. My name is Shastra Nagesar. Have a wonderful evening. Till tomorrow, take care. Bye-bye.

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0: Hey, hey, Fam Jam. It is the Night Cafe on Lotus FM. My name is Keshav Das. Welcome into it. It is, of course, a Thursday, which means it's the last night that we have with you for the week. And, of course, we're going to make it one to remember. It's the 28th of May, and you're welcome for that reminder in case time is a little bit of a blur. Listen, we've all been there. Now, how are we feeling on this terrific Thursday? Are the vibes high? The energy low, dying before the weekend? Don't worry. If that's the case, I got you. It's literally my job. We take off for the next 3 hours. It's a vibe cruise packed with all the beats, all the banter, all the fun stuff. We want to say big love to that dynamic duo, Shasta Nageser, and of course, Bianca Lal Bahadur. Thank you for bringing the fire, 7 to 9. And we see you. And now it's time for us to activate Night Cafe vibes. We are one day away from Friday, which means we like to bring the party here. And they don't call me night manager for anything. First up, we're going to dive into Same to Same. And that's the ultimate little game that we have to warm up your brain to bring in all the lols here on the show. And then we're flipping the script and getting dramatic with the episode of The Punter in the last 15 of this hour. And don't even think about dipping early, because the nightcap and cocktail in the final hour, it's straight vibes. It's Lambada that we have on the playlist. We're turning the airways into a full-blown dance floor. So I hope that you're ready for a jam-packed party on your speakers, because whether you are chilling in bed, you're hustling at that night shift, or you're just vibing with your headphones, or you're sitting in bed and you're listening to the radio right now, we're bringing all the energy. Ready or not, it is time for this song to start the show off tonight. And I think that you are really going to enjoy Mekuri Anjani, taken off the movie Zor, coming right at you.
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3: Well, you heard it. You're locked into the smoothest vibes. It's a Night Cafe with yours truly, Keshav Das, serving you nothing but good music choices all night long. We play the hits, but we never play you. But we can totes play a little game, and that game is called...
4: Same to Same.
3: Okay, now listen, this one is easy, easy. You don't need a calculator. You don't need a PhD. Just vibe some ears. And maybe two functioning brain cells after midnight. That's all it takes. You just need those two brain cells. And they just need to start coming to the party. Here's how it works. I've got two absolute bangers sitting in tonight's playlist. More classics than I would call them bangers, actually. They are classics that you will love listening to. And they're just waiting for their moment. And your mission, should you choose to accept it, is to listen carefully and figure out what's the common link between these two tracks. What's the similar substance? What's the shared ingredient, the identical ingredient? What is it tonight? We have our tracks taken off the movie Orutayan Sabadam and Hari Rama Hari Krishna. Now, don't panic. Take a breath. Sip your tea. Activate your detective mode. Once you think you've cracked it, you've got to slide into the WhatsApp line with your answer. 071-613-7803 is the number. And please, we want you to come through with those answers. Even if you are wrong, confidence here is what you need to serve. Serve it with confidence. Be wrong with the good energy. All right, fam? Get it. Get your game faces on because it is time for Same to Same. Tell me, what's Same to Same between these two tracks? They're classics. You're going to love it. Here we go.

0: 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Motivated nominations, nominees, acceptance and a short CV should be addressed to the registrar email bccsa@navsa.co.za. Nominations close on the 17th of June 2026. 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
2: Oh, hey there, Fam Jam. We gave you a double play, and we're coming straight out of that. And it has been raining out, Sissy, on the WhatsApp line. And let's see. We're not going to keep you in suspense. Let's bring you the correct answers. I had this one that came through from Maggie Chetty, and she said, same, dedicated to sisters. Another one that came through here from Shaylin, and he said songs, both the songs are for sisters. Shaylin Chetty, of course. Akanta Govender with the correct answer, as well. Talking about sisters there. Here's another one that came through, and this is from Maliga Chetty with the correct answer. Radhika Sulal as well. Here is a voice note. Let's take a listen.
3: Did you trust you well? The similarities in both the songs are the mention of the word sister. It means the meaning of the word sister in both the songs. Comes from Sarah Bridgman of Chatsworth.
4: A very good evening to you, my Desi boy. It's Rani Pillay from Johannesburg. Both the songs are sung for a sister.
2: Well, thank you very much, Rani Pillay and Sarah Bridgmohan. Also had correct answers coming through from Lalita Munyan, from Clive as well. Here's another voice note.
5: Good afternoon, Kesha. Trust you well. The both songs are about a sister, Molly.
2: Well, thank you very much. Yes, Tina Naika with the correct answer as well, saying sisters there. I also had this voice note.
6: Same to same is for the same about the sisters. Yellamal, yen tangachi, and the yellamal, another one, la la, la la, la la la. So they're not here.
2: Thank you very much, Patsy. Vimla also getting it correct tonight. Well done to you, absolutely, about sisters tonight.
7: Yay!
2: Now we're going to jump into the police, and that's coming up on the flip side of Mahendra Shyamaprasad. Stay tuned. It's a Night Cafe on Lotus FM. We're just getting started.

Hey there, Fam Jam. That was J.C. Macharia with Mahendra Shyamaprasad. And it is time now for us to bring you Police. Now, of course, Police is a poll question that we ask you, and the police are basically going to book and charge the correct answer, the most voted answer on the show tonight. And we are asking you this little one, and I want you to make all the votes come through on the WhatsApp channel for our Police. The question is, when you go to bed, do you prefer to sleep in complete darkness, or do you like a little nightlight? You got to follow the leader, head over to our WhatsApp channel and find the poll and vote on it there. It's simple. Right? The results of the poll will be revealed just after drama on the show tonight. And let me tell you, the punter is doing the things, right? But right now, your little mission is to go through and vote on the poll. We want to hear what you have to say. And in the meanwhile, we're bringing you more cool music here on the show. And I got to tell you that on Thursdays, you already know that we're going to be bringing you 30 minutes of nonstop music that is all to do with our local jams. And I know you're looking forward to it by the looks of the WhatsApp messages. Already got two messages speaking about that. But right now, it's a triple play taking us to drama. And you've got a vote on the poll. We're waiting on it.

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4: Man, tagar suhani re. Ladakpan aaya, ab to kasat masake kya mustani re. Are kya hai, jawani ki hoti hai yahi nishani re.

0: Well, Film Jam, that was Sonia Milja ending off that Triple Play. Time now for The Punter, episode 24. I'm not going to say anything more except we need to listen to what's going down tonight. Here we go with drama.
1: The horse racing business is one of thrills and spills, wins and losses, and some bloodthirsty players. Often, the price is too high.

0: At the log cabin, we were going into a dangerous situation with all our cell phones because there was no electricity and their batteries were dying. It was fortunate that Ruby knew the situation at the cabin when she picked up Uncle Pilani, Mona and Karen because she ensured that they brought candles and a small gas stove. Yes, the remnants of load shedding. The absence of TV turned out to be the silver lining in the dark cloud. We were forced to bond by huddling and speaking about happier times. Hendrik, what happened at Sea Cottage Stables after Jacob and I were forced to flee?
1: Hello everyone. Oh, that cat guy was very strong. And the few punches he landed made me dizzy. I remember hearing gunshots, but they seemed very far away. And eventually I passed out. When I regained consciousness, I was locked up in one of the rooms in the cottage, and my one arm was handcuffed to the bed. However, the events that I missed were told to me by a surprise visitor. Bertie, have you come to gloat?
2: No. I'm now living in this cottage, and I'm relieving Kat. They've asked me to give you these tablets to calm you down. Apparently, you've had some sort of breakdown.
1: Thanks. I'll take them later.
2: Listen, I want out.
1: What changed your mind? Because out of all of us, you were the only one who was not forced into Holland's project. You did it solely for the money.
2: Yes, but I don't agree with what's going on now. My deepest sympathies on the passing of your mother.
1: Thank you. Do you know what happened earlier?
2: Yes, more or less. I arrived about 5 minutes late at the stables to begin the training. There was nobody there. As you know, Jacob and Sutton are never late. And I was concerned. I thought something happened to my mount. When I went to the filly stable, she was fine. I decided to go to the administration block to find out what was happening. As I'm walking up the lane, I hear a gunshot, and I ran the rest of the way. I heard a second gunshot, and when I took the corner, I saw Jacob's car speeding out of the gates. Thinking that there may be robbers, I went cautiously into the building, and there was Holland with a gun in his hand. Holland! What's happening? I heard gunshots, and Jacob's car left in a hurry.
3: There's been a slight setback. Come into my office.
2: What's going on? Why Sutton and Fontonda on the floor?
3: Well, last night, Hendrik's mother died of a heart attack. When he and his fiancée arrived to fetch her, I gave him this unfortunate information, and he went off his rocker, completely mad. He attacked me, and Kat stepped in, as he's paid to do, of course. Sutton then felt that Kat was too rough with Hendrik, and he stepped in. Out of sheer reflex, Kat gave him a blow to the throat, and he went down, hitting his head on my table. I think he must have died of a concussion.
2: A great man. Mm. Sutton was a great man. Is Hendrik Oetzer dead?
3: No. And now we've got to clean up this mess because someone must have heard the gunshots. And when gunshots are heard, the police are called. Kat, take Hendrik to the back room in the cottage and handcuff him to the bed. Lock the room and keep the key. Meet Bertie and me in the old lady's room. Now move. Mom. Bertie, help me carry Sutton to the old lady's room.
2: But shouldn't we explain this to the police or Bertie, something?
3: Calm down, will you? Now, listen. If the police investigate Sutton's death, it would lead them to the unhinged Hendrik, who will eventually tell all. Our scam will be exposed, and we will spend many years in prison. Is that what you want?
2: Then
3: make the correct decision, Bertie, and make it quickly, or suffer the unpleasant consequences.
2: Okay. Don't worry. I'm with you.
3: Good. Well, let's go. Cat, take the old lady out of the casket. Right, come on up. Come on, move yourself, Cat. Right, Bertie. Now, let's put Sutton into the casket. All right, that's it. Come on up. What a heavy load. That's it. Good. Now, Cat, put the old lady on top of him and then close the casket. All right? There we are. Come on, Bertie. Now let's go and meet the police.
4: Hello, I'm Detective Pagliacci, Pinetown Police Station.
3: Michael Holland, I'm pleased to meet you.
4: Likewise. Your face is familiar. Aren't you that jockey?
2: Yes, Bertie Jenkins, pleased to meet you.
4: Likewise. Didn't you win the July?
2: Yes.
3: Please do take a seat, Detective.
4: Thanks. Let me just check my notes. There we go. Okay. We had 3 reports of gunshots coming from here. In fact, 2 people right here from your stables phoned in. What happened?
3: My office was robbed. As you can see, the safe is ajar.
4: Yes.
3: I left it open because I didn't want to contaminate any evidence.
4: Very good. Excellent. The forensic guys will pull in just now to check it out. Did the robbers fire the gunshots? But hold it. Mr. Holland, start from the beginning.
3: It's like this. My aunt passed away last night. A heart attack.
4: My deepest sympathies.
3: Thank you. As a result, I've been to and fro trying to organize her funeral. I usually give donations to the Marion Hill Monastery, and they've agreed to bury my aunt. And when I leave my office, I usually lock it because I have too much important information lying around.
4: Hold on. I can't imagine. Some funny things can happen in horse racing with the right information.
3: Indeed. When I returned from the monastery, I went directly to my office. And as I walked down the passage, Jacob Zwane came out of my office, and I asked him how he'd got into my office and from where he'd got the key. He became very defensive, and he suddenly attacked me. I fell, and as he ran, I drew my pistol and I shot. I missed him, and I shot again. I missed again, and then he got into his car and he sped away.
4: Is that it?
3: Yes.
4: I think one of your bullets got him, because when I came here, I saw some blood in the passage. Unless someone else is bleeding. Is someone else bleeding?
3: No. But come to think of it, I did hear Jacob cry out in pain.
4: I must check the hospitals and doctors' surgeries around here. At least we got a DNA sample. Forensics will sort it out when they come. What work did this, Jacob Zwane do here by these stables?
3: He was a groom. A very well-trusted one at that.
4: And what went missing from the safe?
3: A few documents and some petty cash. About 2,000 rand.
4: Do you know what documents were taken?
3: No, I don't. I just haven't had any time to check on that.
4: Understandable.
3: May I make a suggestion, Detective?
4: Yes, please.
3: I have a theory that Jacob took advantage of my aunt's death and the chaos that it caused.
4: That's a possibility. Thank you. Okay, now, Mr. Jenkins, our July winner. Where were you when this crime took place?
2: I had gone down to the stables to start my training and discovered that Jacob wasn't there. I decided to walk up to the administration block to find out where he was. While walking in the lane, I heard a gunshot and ran towards the sound. While running, I heard another gunshot. When I took the corner, I saw Jacob's car speeding through the exit.
4: Mr. Jenkins, Are you absolutely sure that you saw the car belonging to Mr. Jacob Zwane?
2: Yes.
4: And who else were you training with? Because jockeys work with the trainer.
2: Mr. Sutton.
3: Oh, yes. I'm sorry, Bertie, with all this business. I clean forgot to inform you that Sutton called in sick.
4: Rip Sutton. He's a top trainer, that fella. He trained you on that Marinaresco horse that won the July.
2: Yes.
4: Okay, Mr. Holland. We're going to need you to please keep this administration block clear for our guys from forensics. Also, please email me a head and shoulders JPEG of Zwane to my office. Here's my card with all my contact details.
3: Yes, of course, Detective. Now, may I remove my other important stuff from the safe?
4: Yes, but make a separate note for me of the documents that were taken. That can lead to heavy clues. Please lock all other stuff in your desk drawers. Well, gentlemen, nice meeting you guys, and sorry for your troubles. Goodbye.
3: Thank you, Detective, and goodbye.
2: Goodbye, Detective.
3: Now, Bertie, help me with this office, and then we'll move to the cottage lounge. Now, let's see if they'll deposit the 10 million. And when they come here for Hendrik, we'll kill the lot of them. But I need more leverage. Yes, I have it. I have it.
2: I don't understand. More leverage for what? We have Hendrik.
3: Yes, but that's not enough. Remember the golden rule in horse racing? Always try to have a dead cert. If I can get Dupla's mother or sister captive, she'll definitely come here. Cat, pick up Dion. Go to this Dupla's house and pick up the mother and sister.
5: I hope Dupla's not badly hurt. Did they get her mother and sister?
2: No. They called back to say that Dupla's mother and sister were not at home. The house was locked. Holland then instructed them to go for Jacob's future father-in-law. He was also gone. Holland got suspicious and instructed them to check with the neighbors to see if they knew anything. A neighbor told them that he saw Ruby driving away with a father, Mona, Karen, and a baby.
5: Oh, good. Dupla and Jacob worked out that Holland would go for their family members.
2: Definitely, because Ashley has also disappeared.
5: Good. And Mama's funeral?
2: They've had it already. I'm sorry. When I asked him to take you with, he said that he could not chance it. He was also concerned that you would perform and cause a ruckus.
5: And the dog buried Sutton with my ma.
2: Yes. He kept Sutton, Dupla, and you a secret. He wants to keep Pariachi far away from the scam.
5: Maybe you should phone Pariachi and tell him about the scam.
2: Holland has taken my phone.
5: Ugh.
2: He says he doesn't trust anybody. I'm also not allowed to leave the premises on my own.
5: Oh, that's bad. I'm sure Dupla and the guys will think of something to do. Maybe they're waiting for it to be dark.
2: I wonder where they're hiding. Maybe at some unknown hotel.
5: No, I don't think so. They wouldn't hide somewhere where Holland will be able to track them down via a telephone. Let's wait and see. Maybe the night will bring some good news.
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0: Hey there, Fam Jam. It is a night cafe on Lotus FM, and you just heard your episode 24 of The Drama, The Punter. Things are getting hot there, guys. I gotta say. But listen, we did ask you a question for our pollies, and you have voted. Let me bring you a couple of the comments that came through on the WhatsApp line. Of course, we did ask you to vote on the WhatsApp channel. Here we go with this one that came through, and this is from Niri Naidu, and she says, well, let me run back that question one more time. Where are my manners? The question was, tonight we're asking, what is your sleep situation? Do you sleep in full darkness, full blackout darkness, or do you sleep with a little night lights? And we had Niri Naidu that said it's complete darkness for her. Here's Counter Governor that says, I would like a little light always. Ranjini Reddy says, I have my LED light at night in my passage, so that works for her. Here's Molly that says, full blackout darkness, I cannot sleep with the lights on. Here's another one from Swami Reddy that says he loves to sleep with the lights off. Complete darkness there for him. Pearl says, good evening. I love sleeping in the dark always. Thank you, Pearl, for voting. Radhika Silal says, I like a little bit of light when I go to sleep. Here's Tina Naika. This one made me laugh. She says, I go to sleep with a glow of light because I'm afraid of the dark. Here is another one that came through from Renny Doman. She says, trust you well, and I prefer sleeping in total darkness. Even if the alarm keyboard light is on, it affects my sleep. I've got a paper over that. Thanks for the awesome show always, Renny Doman. Thank you for that comment. Here's Shamla that says, I like to sleep in the darkness. My eyes can also rest. Also, if the police is looking for me, you can find me. I have enough light during the day. Thanks, Shamla, for that one. Lalita Munyan says that she's got a message that we'll bring to you in a little bit. Annette Premlal says she sleeps with a glow of light at night. Total darkness gives her the creeps and her brain is on high alert. And she has a nyctophobia. Okay, interesting stuff. Patsy Governor says that pitch darkness, not even a nightstand for her. And here's another one that came through from Molly out in the UK, and she says, good to hear you on two slots. Great shows. Awesome. Thank you very much. I like a little light to come through. I'm scared of the dark. And of course, just the same WhatsApp group as Tina Naika there as well. So many more messages. I don't have time to go through all of them, but the votes are in. And it turns out that 63% of you said that you like to sleep in total darkness. So we're booking and charging that preferred choice here on the Night Cafe. Well, that's where we leave police tonight. Of course, we bring you one every Thursday night here on the Night Cafe. It's time now for a quick little song. On the flip side of this, you got to get your messages in on the WhatsApp line because it's time for Night Whispers, Fam Jam. And, of course, you've got to message us on 071-613-7803. In the meanwhile, Ture Mari Entry is coming through with Vishal Dadlani on the flip side of this.
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1: Thune Mari and Gia, such a vibe that song is. It's time now for more of the vibes, and the vibes are coming straight from you. Here we go with part one.
0: Night Whispers.
1: I'm going to start off with this one. We want to say to Radhika Sulal, you hope that you get well soon. She's not feeling too great tonight. Sending you lots of love and hugs. Here's Rani Pule from Johannesburg that says, sends her blessings and love, enjoying the show. She says, spectacular show. It's rocking. Here's another one that came through from Molly. Want to say thank you for that one. Premila of Gandhinagar in Amzinter says, Namaste Keshav, wishing twins. Rama of Ifafa Beach and Avasi Governor of Chatsworth, happy birthday for today. Hope your day was filled with lots of blessings and abundance of love. That's Premila from Gandhinagar wishing you a happy birthday. Happy birthday, twins. Next one, we want to say hi to Jenny here. Here's this one that says, hi Keshavdas, always looking forward to the lovely evening, sending birthday wishes. My niece Vigeshri Naidu, she had a milestone, turned 50. All the best to you. Well, happy birthday to you there. Wishing you all the very, very best. And that one coming through from Ganta Govinda. We have the next one that came through. And this one is from, let's see whose name is here. We want to say hi to Patsy quickly. And at Premal as well, tuned in. Let's take this message. This is, hi Keshav, awesome show. Wishing family and friends a weekend. A great weekend, not forgetting you too, Keshav. But thank you, Pooh, for that one. Next one here says, enjoying the fabulous show as always. Love to Maggie and Shailen Chetty, Tina Naika, Molly Govinda, Anit Premla, Ranjini Reddy, Anita Chetty, and Premila of Gandhinagar. Wishing you all a wonderful weekend. We'll miss the Night Cafe. Cannot wait for Monday, 9 p.m. Lots of love from Lalita Munyan. Next one says, Vanakkam Namaste, Mr. Night Manager. Happy Thursday. Your last show for me. Wishing you and everyone tuned in a lovely night and a blessed Friday. Eid Mubarak to all my friends and family, staff of Lotus FM who are celebrating this auspicious occasion. Fatima Yunus, Farhana Mohammed, Samo Patel, Nilofa Said, Dr. Miriam, Ibi Bhai, Hussein Bhai, and not forgetting the family of our darling Zakia. Well, that's really sweet to include that. May this beautiful occasion bring peace, happiness, love, and endless blessings to your homes. And may your prayers be answered and your hearts be filled with joy, gratitude, and togetherness. I pray everyone had a day filled with laughter, delicious food, and precious moments with loved ones. Eid Mubarak from my family to yours. Love from Maggie and Shailen Chetty out in Savannah Park. Here is a voice note that came through. Eid Mubarak, Mohammed.
2: 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Good evening, Lotus FM. I'd like to wish my friends, cousins, family, happy Eid Mubarak. Today, thank you very much for the wonderful shows. Really appreciate it. Have a great night. Have a good Friday and weekend. This message comes from Mohammed in Durban. Bye.
1: Well, thank you, Mohammed, and Eid Mubarak to you once again. We want to squeeze in a couple more. This one says, good evening, Keshav. Shout out to all my friends on Lotus FM. Love and joy. Loves to Joy, Pugan, Krishendran, and Violin of Silvergain. That one coming through from Molly very quickly. Here's another one that says, a big thank you goes out to my awesome fam. We had a fab day spending Eid with you guys, Charles and Askar. Stay blessed. That one from Tilly. And, oh no.
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2: Toughest club in your bag?
3: Rather.
2: What's the urban meal you must have?
3: Mutton curry with roti.
2: What's the best compliment someone gave you?
3: I've had a few marriage proposals.
2: What's your worst golfing habit?
3: My chicken wing.
2: This win has taught me that
3: I can be one of the best players in the world.
2: A mantra that you live by?
3: Om Namah Shivaya on the golf course.
2: What song would be playing if it's your final round?
3: Ari Ari from Duranda. Ari, Ari.

0: Well, hey there, Fam Jam. And to this part of the show, you know what's up. We always bring you the weird and wacky news from around the world. And of course, we're going to do so tonight as well. Here we go.
1: What the facts?
0: So there's this story that's, going around on Reddit. And so apparently in 2026, you can't just plan a wedding anymore. You must now also submit your baby schedule to HR. Yeah. So check this out. This newly married teacher goes for an interview. And it was at this very fancy private school, and everything's going amazing. CV, fire, experience was top tier. Principal basically said, "Ma'am, where have you been all my life?" And then suddenly she all of a sudden says that she has something to say to this teacher. The principal hits her with, "So when are you planning to have children?" Already illegal vibes, just by the way. But wait, it gets worse. This man who is a principal apparently tells her, "Please can you schedule your baby for June?" June, like it is a dentist appointment.
2: Huh?
0: Exactly. So apparently if she gives birth in July, she might not recover in time, inverted commas, for school opening in August. And if she has a baby during the year, then finding a substitute teacher is just annoying. Annoying is what he said. She's creating life here, not booking a table at a wedding hall or something in December. Anyway, now the husband posts a story online and social media absolutely lost it. This is the husband of the wife that interviewed. And people were commenting and saying it's completely illegal. Someone else said one of the most unhinged things I've ever read. And another one of my favorites that says, just say yes and have the baby whenever you want and blame it on God's plan. I kind of love that. Honestly, I don't know how people could be saying this in this day and age. Imagine somebody saying that you need to have your baby in a certain time in a specific month. Also, can we talk about how corporate jobs are becoming too much? First, they want 5 years of experience, right? Entry level. And now they want to sync Google Calendar access here to what's happening in your womb. Anyway, moral of the story, your boss can schedule meetings, but your maternity ward booking, that's on you, right? Apparently, this guy, though, was removed from his job or suspended, I think, if I'm not mistaken. It could be, up for review. I could be wrong, but I think that's what went down with him. That was your story on What the Fact tonight. It's time now for 30 Minutes Nonstop Music. Local jams. We say local is lekker, and exactly what we're doing with this 30 minutes coming your way. Here we go with this one starting you off, Gonna Play.
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1: Good evening, Tisha. How are you this evening? Music is nice. I'm happy to spend the next 3 hours with you. I'd like to send a message to my sister, Savi Naidu of Mirabank. Happy birthday to you, sis. We'll speak to you weekend. Have a nice evening. Kishap, you drive home safely. God bless. Message comes from Lavi Chatsworth.
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2: 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And you just experienced 30 minutes of uninterrupted music goodness. And here's what blessed your ears tonight. We started off with Gonna Play, that kicked things strong. And then came through Ye Rishta with Umita Kalyan. We followed that with Tiruko Valdevam. Chansi Taro Se Pucha floated through. And Ramesh Hassan rolled through with Shadi Ka Matkor. Then we vibed through Varangal with Virendra Mohan. And Ashok Ramchandar said, let me end this properly with Are Bap Re Bap, the remix there with DJ Avesh. And I see you enjoyed it by the looks of it. This one said, oh wow, what an awesome selection. 30 minutes non-stop music. Loving the fabulous local songs, especially my favorite, Tiruko Valdevam, that one from Maggie Chetty. Here's Jenny Doman that said, local South African artists. I am really enjoying the good music tonight, 30 minutes of nonstop. Patsy said, wow, wow, tops music. We had Tina Naika that loved it as well. And here's another one from Tilly that says, just what I needed to come home to relax after a very busy day. I'm glad we could do that for you. And here's Kanta Governor that said, Aryabab, nice one. A beautiful selection tonight. Lalita Munyan said it was super awesome, rocked the airwaves. And Molly also said local at its best. And that was, of course, 30 minutes of non-stop music. Now, don't disappear on me just yet, because we've still got plenty cooking tonight at this cafe. Coming up is a double play, then Minute Motivation. Later in the hour, Nightcap and Cocktail gets fun. We've got Lambada. So whether you're driving home, you're fake working on your assignments, you're folding your laundry dramatically, you're just staring at the ceiling thinking about life, listen, we got you. For now, though, it's a double play. Pramila and Mashuka.

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1: You know, sometimes life really be lifing, right? 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And honestly, the weight of everything can get a little heavy sometimes. And that's why we are here at The Night Cafe. And your night manager is here on duty to slow things down for a moment. 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Tonight's motivation is a beautiful one. It happens at 11:11 every night here on The Night Cafe. It's called The Broken Bowl by Corey Sarine. And trust me, if you've ever felt cracked or tired or overwhelmed or not put together or all of those things, this one might hit home in the best way possible. 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
2: The Monk and the Broken Bowl. There is a Zen story about a young monk named Soen who lived in a monastery in the mountains of northern Japan. He was responsible for the kitchen, which meant he was responsible for the bowls. One evening, while carrying them to be cleaned, he dropped the oldest bowl in the monastery. It was 300 years old. It had been used by masters whose names were carved into the wooden beams of the temple, and Soen broke it. So he gathered the two halves and brought them to the head monk, trembling. He expected fury, he expected punishment, he expected to be sent away. But the head monk looked at the broken bowl for a long time and then he said, "Good. Now it can become something more interesting." He took the pieces to an old craftsman in the village who practiced kintsugi, the Japanese art of repairing broken ceramics with gold. The craftsman cleaned the edges, mixed lacquer with powdered gold, and joined the two halves back together. And behold, the bowl now was more beautiful, broken, than it had ever been, whole. The head monk placed the repaired bowl in the center of the dining hall, the most honored position, and he told Soen, "This bowl has lived 300 years as one thing. Now it will live as something greater. The gold is not hiding the break, it is celebrating it. Every crack is proof that this bowl has a story worth telling." Soen looked at the golden seam and understood something that took him years to articulate. The break was not the end of the bowl's story. The break was the beginning of the bowl's real story. Everything before the break was just clay being clay. Everything after the break was art. You see, in life, in your life, maybe you need to get broken so you too can become a piece of art. You become something truly, truly beautiful. So don't be afraid of conflict and don't be afraid to be broken. Because once you are repaired, you will be beautiful. Without hiding the brokenness, but embracing it, and thus making you something truly special.
1: Well, that was Minute Motivation tonight, and I think it's a very special message because sometimes life breaks you in ways nobody can see, the cracks that don't always show on your face, but you may feel them in your heart, and you may feel them in your confidence. You may feel them in your spirit also. But healing is so powerful. Repairing yourself is not just about becoming the person that you were before. It's about becoming someone wiser. You become somebody stronger and more resilient. And every scar becomes proof that you survived what they tried to destroy. What tried to destroy you, rather. So take your time rebuilding, piece by piece, day by day. One day you will look back and you'll realize the broken version of you was not the end of your story. It was just the beginning of your growth. And that was Minute Motivation tonight. And we've got a couple of messages coming through on the WhatsApp line. We are going to go straight to your messages on the flip side of a double play. So get them in on the WhatsApp line, 0716137803. Part 2 Night Whispers coming up. And that's on the flip side of this. Yes, Sayara.
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1: Oh, that was a quick little triple play for you. We had Sayara Reprise and Rabba Janda, and between that, Tata Charege from Exam. And that brings us straight to part two.
0: Night Whispers.
1: Let's check out what's happening on the WhatsApp line. We're going to start off with this one that says, welcome, talented Thursday, bestie, and went very, very fast. Thank you for the sacrifice. Enjoyed every minute, 9 to 12 entertainment for this week. And I want to wish my dearest friends Zahida of Johannesburg, Aisha, Zaria, and Faisal in Durban, happy Eid Mubarak, and may Allah bless each of you. I thank you all for the close friendship we have and for always keeping in contact with me. Enjoy lots of love and good wishes from Shamla. Happy Eid Mubarak there. Here's Anita Chetty in Alberton that says, Namaste Keshav, our night manager, wishing our listeners and friends and family a very happy Eid Mubarak. And may Allah grant all your strength and health and joy and laughter and happiness and lots of love from her. Here is the next one that came through that says, Namaste, my charming night manager. May was a month full of birthdays and funerals, and before we knew it, in a few days, it's 6 months of the year that's gone. Thank you very much to the Super Duper Show. Enjoy the weekend, Radhi Ganesh. Absolutely, I know. Here's another Eid message, and it says, Eid Mubarak to all friends, family, and Lotus family. Hope you had a blessed day, inshallah. Allah Ta'ala bless and guide you always, sending love and light to all. Ameen, ameen. And that one from Aisha with Jazakallah there. And Eid Mubarak to you, Aisha. Here's a voice note.
2: 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We thank you for this wonderful week that went by. And we thank you for the music. We're really enjoying it. And take care and have a great weekend. And to the Lotus family, God bless.
1: Oh, thank you, Anita, for that one. Always great getting a voice note from you. Yes, Patsy Governor comment here on motivation. And she says, don't discuss your plan with someone, but instead show them your achievements, and especially to those who thought that you would not do anything. You show them. Absolutely, Patsy Governor, you show them. Here's Rennie Doman that says, thank you very much for Minute Motivation. I really look forward to the positive messages every night. Life is such a great teacher, and that is that if you don't learn a lesson. Absolutely, it will repeat if you don't learn the lesson, is what she says. And I agree with that 100%. Thank you for that message. Here's another one that says, it's not the end of the world if stuff doesn't work out. Just persevere. Yes, Tilly, that's the sentiment we're going with tonight. Here's Tina Naika.
3: Good evening, dear bestie. Hope you're well. Loving the beautiful music. A big shout out to you, your family, and all my family on the Lotus group chat. Also, Lalita Munyan, Anit Premla, Ranjini Reddy and Premila from Gandhinagar, wishing you all a beautiful Friday and a wonderful weekend. Take care, my dear. God bless. Lots of love. Tina Naika, Shawcross.
1: Oh, thank you, Tina Naika. Always appreciate that voice note that comes through. Here's another one that says, life is a miracle and living is a privilege. Make happiness and gratitude your choice and watch your life unfold into peacefulness and fulfillment. Have a peaceful Friday and a lovely weekend ahead. Sending love to Rani Play, Lalita Munyan, Patsy, Molly Governor, Tina Naika, Padma Chetty, Fatima Yunus, Anit Premlal, Ranjini Reddy, Swami Reddy. And that's love there from Maggie and Shailen Chetty out in Savannah Park. And they say, stay safe and take care and bless you always. Thank you very much for that. Here's Kanta Governor comment on Minute Motivation. She says, now the bowl is an antique. Yeah, absolutely. More value there. And also enjoyed beautiful trio, she said, for the songs that we played. Well, from that beautiful trio to another one, because
0: we're cooking up a storm at the Night Cafe, and we've received tons of messages for Night Whispers. We thank you for the love, but due to the high volume, some messages may not make it on air.
1: We're going to try and fit them in on a Monday night when you send me a message again. If you didn't make it on air, I do apologize. There's only a certain amount of time we have for those messages. Time now for Triple Play. It's going to take us to Nightcap and Cocktail. We're going retro with the first one. Amit Kumar and Kanchan with Leila or Leila. We have Amar in the Poche and Hai Jawani to Ishq Hona Hai. And that's the title track. It's the Nightcap on Lotus FM. My name is Keshav Das. Thank you for tuning in.

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1: Now, if you're new here, first of all, welcome. Bestie, we're going to call you Bestie. That's your name here. Secondly, here's how this works. Every night on the show, we serve you a little musical combination, a sort of situation. And first comes a nightcap. It is the OG song. And then comes a cocktail, which is a remake, remix, a sample, a cover. Basically, the song's cool cousin with a little bit of extra spice. Now, tonight's combo. Oh, this one's giving someone a move the furniture. We're dancing in the lounge kind of energy. For the nightcap, we're throwing it way back with the iconic Lambada by Kayoma. And if you were tuned in earlier, then you already know. And then it's, of course, an instant party starter. Like, you know, all the aunties suddenly become professional dancers at the functions. And then for the cocktail tonight, we slide into the remake with Taboo by Don Omar. And yeah, this track is a vibe too. Like windows down, shoulders moving. So you've got to let me know. What's your vibe tonight? Are we going with nightcap or are we going with cocktail? You got to let me know on the WhatsApp line, 071-613-7803. That's the magic number. I'm waiting for you to send through your messages, of course. And we are bringing you nightcap and cocktail right now. Here we go.

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1: Well, we don't let you sleep here at the Night Cafe, especially with the vibe there on a nightcap and cocktail. Let's see what you have to say on the WhatsApp line. Oh, there's tons of messages. Let's try and get through as many as we can. This one says, thank you for the great show. Always love you and love the nightcap. And I'm from the old school. Kanta Governor, love right back at you. Radhika Silal says, I was sleeping, got up now, and I'm going with the nightcap. And thanks for the awesome show. And lots of love there. Thank you, Radhika Silal. Here's Lalita Munyan that says, I choose both. Absolutely rocking. Thank you for the top entertainment. Lots of love. Right back at you once again. Here's Ranjini Reddy that says, oh, yeah, wow, nightcap, lambada, ballroom dancing. I love it. I'm glad you enjoyed that. Here's Patsy Governor, and she says, I watched this movie, and what memories there, but I love the cocktail, and the nightcap is a vibe as well. And she says, thank you for the awesome show. Well, you are most welcome. Big hi from Nirvana, and she goes with nightcap tonight. Maggie Chetty says, lambada it is, and I love the nightcap, and lots of good wishes. Thank you, thank you, thank you. And here's another one that came through that says, love the nightcap. Thanks, Kesha, for the fabulous show. Catch you on Sunday. That one from Molly. Thank you, Maggie, Chessie, and Molly there. Here's Shamla that says, good night, Seth. Thursday, we'll miss you. Can't wait for Mondays. Don't understand words in the song, but lovely vibes. And I choose the cocktail. And happy weekend. Well, thank you, Shamla. Hope you have a fabulous weekend as well. Next one, that's from Tilly, that says, love the nightcap. I catch you on Monday. Tina Nike says, well, I love the nightcap. Thank you for the awesome music and lots of love. This one says, you want to do the salsa until early in the morning. Radhi Ganesh says, ah, wow, my all-time favorite. Definitely the nightcap and the cocktail for me. Take a bow. Great music. Thank you for sharing. Thank you, Radhi Ganesh, for that one. I'm glad you enjoyed it. And here's Tavan that says, nightcap, love the show. Thank you, Tavan, from New Mexico. We have one last song before I say goodnight to you. I hope you stick around. I have a little bit of news.

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1: Shubha Mangalam, that was Sitare Zameen Par. And just like that, what a journey, what a vibe. What a night. We've officially reached the part of the night where I start sounding a little emotional because I'm going to go now. Now listen, if you've been tuned into the Night Cafe Monday to Thursday, honestly, you've been here for the whole time. I owe you snacks, I owe you therapy, I owe you a nap at this point, which is why you're going to sleep after this. We'll be back with the Night Cafe Monday, so we'll do it all over again. But for now, it's time for me to sign off. And remember this very important life wisdom before I go. Don't ever be sad, because sad backwards is Das, and Das Ave Mahive. My name's Keshav Das, and for me, it's good night, and sleep tight, and don't start scrolling on your phone. Go sleep to bed, and also have a super weekend, and rest properly, and laugh a little louder, and, you know, do all the cool things, and eat something that you like, and, oh, wait. Just in. I'll catch you tomorrow on the drive-by. So don't miss me too much. Or do, I won't judge. So this isn't goodbye. It's just, I'll catch you on the drive-by tomorrow. So don't act surprised when I show up again. Good night, fam. Catch you on the flip side.